0: with SRN News. I'm Keith Peters in Washington. The National Hurricane Center has posted a tropical storm warning for the Gulf Coast near the Texas-Louisiana state line. The storm was upgraded Monday night from a tropical depression, an early stage of a tropical cyclone, to Tropical Storm Edward. Forecasters expect it will make landfall in Texas on Tuesday. Army Secretary Dan Driscoll is stepping down after 18 months on the job. That's according to the White House on Monday. No reason was given for Driscoll's departure, but tensions with War Secretary Pete Hegseth have been widely reported. Driscoll is a friend of Vice President J.D. Vance and an Iraq War veteran. On Wall Street, the Dow down by 374 points, the NASDAQ dropped 31, the S&P lower by 25. More details at SRNnews.com.
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4: I'd expect a chance of a thunderstorm early, then partly cloudy skies overnight. The temperature will drop to 76. Tomorrow will bring a mix of sun and clouds with a chance of a thunderstorm. The high will reach 91. Tomorrow night, anticipate an evening thunderstorm in some areas, followed by mostly cloudy skies. The low will be around 77. That's your AccuWeather forecast. I'm meteorologist Jason Caterina for AM 860, The Answer.
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0: with SRN News. I'm Keith Peters in Washington. The Supreme Court is allowing the White House to continue construction on President Trump's $400 million White House ballroom project while his administration appeals a judge's order halting the work. The justices intervened Monday after lower courts found work must stop because the project doesn't have congressional approval. The National Hurricane Center has posted a tropical storm warning for the Gulf Coast near the Texas-Louisiana state line. The storm was upgraded Monday night from a tropical depression and early stage of a tropical cyclone to Tropical Storm Edward. Forecasters expect it will make landfall in Texas on Tuesday. On Wall Street, the Dow down by 374 points, the Nasdaq dropped 31, the S&P lower by 25. More details at srnnews.com.
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8: Tonight, expect a chance of a thunderstorm in some areas this evening with a mix of clouds throughout. The low will be 76. On Tuesday, anticipate intervals of sunshine and clouds with the possibility of a thunderstorm nearby. The high will reach 91. Tuesday night, there may be an evening thunderstorm in certain areas. Otherwise, expect mainly cloudy skies with a low of 77. That's your AccuWeather forecast. I'm meteorologist Jason Caterina for AM 860. The Answer.
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9: Welcome back, America. I'm Hugh Hewitt. About 20 minutes ago, townhall.com posted a column by my friend and guest host colleague, Kurt Schlichter. Kurt was the target of a Washington Post hit piece today. The headline is, "The Washington Post embarrasses itself trying to embarrass me." I'm going to read that next hour. I have, however,

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6: Welcome back, America. It's Monday. That means Lilacs is in the house. James Lilacs at Substack.com. Humorist extraordinaire, regular guest on the Hugh Hewitt Show for 20 years or so. Lilacs, I want to ask you about Michigan, because Minnesota starts with an M, so you must know anything about Michigan. I did a segment with John Roberts earlier this afternoon about El Said and Piker. I just talked 2 segments ago with Jesse Arm of the Manhattan Institute about El Said and Piker and the CNN host that yelled at him for trying to reframe the question correctly into how crazy can you get. From your vantage point, high above Michigan in Minnesota, do you think El Said represents the coming or future of the Democratic Party or the past of the Democratic Party, means losers?
7: Well, I mean, the future, well, the future, I think, because he ticks all the right boxes. He irritates the people that the left wants to irritate. And he's got a broad base consensus among those who believe that America should be fundamentally altered. And I say that not as somebody whose dog just woke up right now and is angry at me for talking to you, but as somebody who's seeing the same thing play out here a little bit, but not so much. You know, it's state fair time here at Minnesota. So we've all sort of turned our brains off to politics. Except, of course, when it comes to the CDART department, where a controversy rages of the sort that I don't expect to hit national news. And my Birch, no, quiet. Anyway, ask me the question again or something else State Fair related while I placate the dog. I'm sorry.
6: Well, I got to ask you, though, speaking of the dog, Birch is a new dog. And those who've been watching you on the Hugh Hewitt Show on the Salem News Channel for 5 years or listening to you for 20, they're used to Jasper. Jasper's gone to dog heaven. What is Birch's denomination? Is he a Presbyterian? Is he Episcopalian? What is he?
7: He is a dogitarian, and you are so far behind the curve. Jasper, my great dog, who lived 19 years, died a long time ago, was followed by Scout, who we had for 4. I've had Birch since 2017. He is a senior dog living with me here, and doesn't show it, but he's my sole companion here at the time. I'm surprised, however, Hugh, that you are not rising to the bait of talking about the Minnesota State Fair. Infinitely more interesting than Michigan.
6: Oh, I'm going to ask if you've been yet, and if so, is Peggy Flanagan at the Al Franken corner, because what I noticed in the many years I went, either Norm Coleman or Al Franken would plop themselves right at the front corner. You came through the main gate, corner top left. There was Al Franken. Corner top right was Norm Coleman. Where is Peggy Flanagan?
7: I don't know, but corner top right, as I remember correctly, is the AFL-CIO booth. The Republicans are down that way by the water wheel and the cookies. I haven't been yet. I'm not sure I'm going to go. It's steamy. It's 85 degrees. It's absolutely miserable here. The bus lines are long, and from what I'm hearing, political controversy is tearing up the place. There was a
6: Look at your dog's tail. Your dog's tail looks like a stopwatch. It's going around and around. I like being liked by dogs. I think that being liked by dogs is a good thing. It's the sound of my voice. The dog heard me, and the dog's tail immediately went into propeller mode. And propeller mode is
7: the most astonishing. It is the most astonishing bit of Pavlovian training I've ever seen. The minute I sit down and start talking, he activates from the deepest of coma slumbers and demands that I give him something. And every time it works, we're going to have to load him up with phenobarbital and tramadol. And you know,
6: maybe he just likes my voice, Lilacs. Did you see that?
7: He can't hear your voice. You're on headphones. So the state fair has crop art every year, and it gets increasingly political from year to year. Even though the sort of state as a whole right now probably isn't all that enthused about politics, you're going to have it rammed down your throat if you go to the seed art. So somebody posted up 8647. That's all. And it's been taken down now because apparently she got death threats. Right below it is Fauci lied. That's all it says in CDART is Fauci lied. There is something saying ICE out. Fairgoers demand ICE out. And there is one protesting water usage by data centers. So something that was previously a picture of Sammy Davis Jr. rendered at all the seeds of the state has now been driven down to the miseries of politics by people who insist that absolutely everything has to have a political message. And
6: but
7: it's
6: are the Lutherans still there with the Lutheran chapel on Main Street? Because, I'm sure the chocolate chips and the French fries are still there.
7: Well, no, the French fries had a massive controversy this year because supposedly they changed suppliers. And people were saying, this is just the way of, this is the way of the world. It used to be taters from Big Lake, and now they're getting them from Colorado. Get a rope. It was like, why can't we have our fare with our potatoes? But turns out that they came back a couple days later, had to do with the average size of the Minnesota tater and whatnot. People are complaining the veggie fries aren't the same. Oh, my gosh, the green pepper booth was destroyed. Life is never good. Every year is the same as the last. Every year is an incremental bit of difference. And every year you go out there and sweat and consume that bag of mini donuts with a combination of lust and regret, and you stagger away from it full of carbs and starch and having loved the state of Minnesota all over again.
6: But, Lyle, we have one abiding memory, you and I, one of the Minnesota State Fair. Do you remember what I'm talking about?
7: When we almost ended up actually in Oz because a storm of such ferocity and immediate nearly took the booth away and dumped us on a Wicked Witch somewhere. You know, it would have been great after that. If I'd known that storm was coming, I would have hired a lot of little people my size actually to come out after it was done and dance around and proclaim you the new ruler of the state fair. But, you know, I didn't know it was coming. So
6: it wiped everyone off of the street. It was the only time it's ever been empty. I want to end with El Saeed, though. Do you think he comes back and is within 3 points of Mike Rogers by the end of this thing, or is he done?
7: I don't know. I honestly don't. It has to do with what people at the last moment going in, whether or not they're going to put something aside to do this, to vote, to say the absolute obvious, or whether they regard this as a step towards a sort of politician that they're not going to want to get in bed with. Because after they have power, then all of a sudden the people who were the useful idiots are up against the wall and things start to change again. So no, less DSA, out, out. And if the Democrats make that decision, then the Republic has a choice. The Republic.
6: Back to the fair. Michelle Tafoya told me she will be there. Will you go over and chat with her and send us a picture for next week's show?
7: If I'm there, I certainly will. The GOP booth isn't always the most easily. It's not thronged, shall we say, at the state fair. So you generally can get in relatively quickly, faster than you could to get a corn dog.
6: But she'll be on the Norm Coleman, Tim Pawlenty corner. They don't get near there. Finally. Since NPR's funding has been cut off, does NPR still pay the same rent for the best place in the fair?
7: Oh, I'm sure. It's right by the fresh French fries, which, of course, are now back to Minnesota fries. It's a great place. It's by the haunted house as well. You don't really mistake one for the other. But it's down from the barn, so sometimes the wafting of the barn perfume can make it all the way to NPR, and you might confuse it for some of the politics or some of the hosts.
6: Well, please greet the Butter Princess for me. I miss it, but Jay Larson is now 50 years old, and we don't go anymore because he's walking with a walker.
7: Lilacs, good.
6: If Jay Larson was alive, this wouldn't have happened. Lilacs, good to talk to you. Stay tuned, America. I'm Hugh Hewitt. Every day there's another headline about artificial intelligence. It's advancing faster than most of us imagine. It raises an important question. 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It's one reason I think you'll find Carbon Zero so interesting. 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
6: Welcome back, America. Hard to believe it's the last day of August, but it is the last day of August. But summer's not over. Summer's not over until Labor Day. I'm sticking to that. That's my story. I'm sticking to it. But I want you to go and circle September 10 on your calendar right now. That's the day the Uprising debuts in cinemas out there. Stars Andrew Garfield. I think he was Spider-Man 2. But this is not about Spider-Man. This is about Robin Hood. It's the true story behind the legend of Robin Hood. And it comes from the acclaimed director of Captain Phillips, Jason Bourne. Andrew Garfield is in it, as I said, and it's going to take you by surprise. In a land of kings, a man of the people rises up and defies the most powerful empire on the earth, ignites a revolution. All-star cast, breathtaking visuals, visceral action. It's a must-see cinematic epic that deserves to be seen on the biggest screen possible. Don't wait for it to come out on streaming. Go and see The Uprising. It's rated R. Under 17 may not be admitted without a parent, but witness the rise of Robin Hood Only in theaters September 10. Discovered at Dolby Cinema, The Uprising. Can't wait to see that. Maybe we'll get better movies. Well, The Odyssey was pretty good, but I think The Uprising is going to be very good. And a reminder, I am in the Relief Factor studio. I told you about it in hour number one. I'm leaving you today with the program reminding you that, okay, fall is here. Your visitors are gone. You put away the toys. You're not doing anything except your regular workout. But maybe it's time to up that regular workout. Maybe you took a few days off to go waterboarding, or you wanted to go tubing, or you wanted to go out water skiing, or you just wanted to lie in a Chase lounge and enjoy the sun. That's over. I mean, you have 4 days of it left if you really stretch summer. But I've always thought, I know Labor Day is supposed to be the end of summer, but September 1, sort of the, if there's any kid not in school right now, I wonder what's going on in that school district. But that might mean back to your regular exercise routine, and your regular exercise routine might mean minor aches and pains. And if that is the case with you, Relief Factor is for you. 1-800, the number 4 in the word relief, 1-800-4-RELIEF. Don't forget to go out and get it. I did not do anything this morning. I got, as I said earlier in the show, got my eyes dilated, which is why I'm looking at your Google-eyed if you're watching on the Salem News Channel. But everything's good. That's good. That's one of those annual things I've got to do. But no miles this morning, so tomorrow I got to go a little bit further. It'll hurt a little bit more, but the Relief Factor will kick in, as it does every day when I take a day off. All you have to do to get on the program is try the starter pack. $17.76 for a three-week supply. Three packets of Relief Factor for the first week, two packets a day for the second week, then one packet a day for the third week. You will thank me. 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If you're in the car commuting home right now, commuting home right now, you'll really thank me because it will get rid of those as well. 1-800, the number 4 in the word relief, 1-800-4-RELIEF, or head over to the website, relieffactor.com, relieffactor.com. Tomorrow on the program, Matt Continetti, Aviv Redig-Gur, I think maybe Lear John Thune is with me. Whatever is going on, you'll find about it first here and thoroughly on next Hugh Hewitt Show. Thank you, Adam. Thank you, Harley. Thank you, Dwayne.
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15: With SRN News, I'm Jason Walker. Russia's drone attacks continue blasting Ukraine. Here's Lisa Ann Garcia.
16: Russian forces have attacked Kyiv and nearby cities for a fifth straight day, hitting warehouse facilities as Ukraine recovers from jet-powered drone attacks. Ukrainian President Volodymyr Zelensky says Russia's tactic is to wear down Ukraine and its people. The intensified aerial assaults have disrupted daily life with air raid alerts and empty supermarket shelves as food distribution hubs were destroyed. Earlier this year, two major attacks killed almost 50 civilians, and a recent strike killed at least 38 people. Ukraine is working to counter the drones, while Russian forces continue targeting Ukraine's power grid. I'm Rika Ann Garcia.
15: Army Secretary Dan Driscoll stepping down after 18 months on the job. Tensions between Driscoll and War Secretary Pete Hegseth had been widely reported. Still no verdict in that closely watched trial in Massachusetts.
17: Jurors in the Lindsey Clancy trial have ended a third day of deliberating without a verdict on whether the Massachusetts woman is criminally responsible for killing her three children in 2023. Clancy, a former nurse, does not deny strangling her children, but claims postpartum psychosis led to her actions. Prosecutors argue she knew what she was doing. A jury could find her guilty of murder or manslaughter, or acquit her if they believe psychiatric problems were to blame. Her sentence could range from life in prison to confinement in a mental health facility. I'm Lisa Dwyer.
15: National Hurricane Center posting a tropical storm warning for the Gulf of Mexico coast near the Texas-Louisiana state line. That storm upgraded Monday night from a tropical depression, an early stage of tropical cyclone, to Tropical Storm Edward. This is SRN News. September 10th, marking the first anniversary of the shocking assassination of conservative activist Charlie Kirk at an event in Utah. But in a new documentary exploring prophecy, Salem Radio Network host sat down with director Matt Thayer for what turned out to be his final one-on-one interview. Charlie Kirk said his deep faith in the Lord convinced him that from biblical times until today, prophets do exist in America and around the globe.
18: A word from a prophet should never be an excuse for inaction or apathy. It can be abused. It's very real. I think it's something that we need to always apply and submit to Scripture. But I've seen it work. Not only work, I've seen it transform lives. And some people absolutely have the gift of prophecy.
15: Charlie Kirk's life was tragically cut short 2 weeks after that interview concluded. SRN News. And a look at the numbers.
19: Stocks fell on Wall Street Monday. The S&P 500 index fell 0.3%. The Dow fell 374 points or 0.7%. The Nasdaq Composite fell 0.1%. Still, all three indexes closed with gains for the month of August. Rising oil prices weighed down the broader market. The price of oil jumped following the U.S. attack over the weekend on Iranian sites in the Strait of Hormuz. The war has curtailed traffic in the Strait of Hormuz, which accounts for about 20% of the world's oil shipments. Higher energy prices because of the war have fueled already stubbornly high inflation. Energy stocks did gain ground, including ExxonMobil and Chevron. Damian Troisi, New York.
15: Nissan and Honda are going to jointly develop computer parts and software for vehicles set to enter the market in fiscal 2029. Under the deal, the automakers will share a number of standardized parts. More details at srnnews.com.
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2: Overnight, expect mostly cloudy skies with a low of 76. Tomorrow, there will be a mix of sun and clouds with the possibility of a few showers and a thunderstorm in the afternoon, reaching a high of 91. Tomorrow night, anticipate a chance of showers and a thunderstorm in the evening with otherwise mostly cloudy conditions and a low of 76. That's your AccuWeather forecast. I'm meteorologist Jason Caterina for AM 860, The Answer.
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4: 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We'll see about that.
24: I really do hope it's somebody we want to see. But you know what? Son of a gun. Shout out to my little friend.
25: The Gulf of America.
26: And now we got Lake America. It's so easy to troll leftists. They won't say Gulf of America or Lake America. Here's the president of the United States of America who is essentially saying to Mexico and Canada, why do we have to kowtow to you? We can give our name, lakes different names. I don't know if you know this, but Lake Geneva in French, in Switzerland is Lake Le Mans. So it's done all the time. Leftists claim that they're the best Americans. They want to save the democracy or whatever. And the president says, hey, here's your chance to show your, you know, show things, show yourself as a true Americans. Get with the program. And what do leftists do? I'm never going to call it Lake America. I'm never going to call it the Gulf of America. Welcome, folks. Kevin Jackson's here listening to the Kevin Jackson Show. KJRadio.com, 844-551-8255. It gets crazier, folks. Colton Furlow pointed this out. Democrats say you just can't rename Lake Ontario Lake America, but that's not how reality works. But Democrats say, this is Jessica. She used to be Steve. Great point, Colton Furlow, from my X feed. Want to make sure we give these people credit when they come up with these great ideas, but it's so true. Democrats are, oh, look at us. We can name boys and can be girls. And gonna. But how dare you rename a lake? Holy mother of Mount McKinley. Right? Anyway, the conservatives immediately started mocking Canada with Canada geese or now Donald ducks, which I thought was hysterical. Ontario, they called Dontario. Oh, by the way, the Donald ducks all had the Trump hair. I'm sure you've seen it by now. Hysterical. Whoever does this stuff, genius. We could replace Hollywood with these people that are making these, you know, videos and these memes of these things. They're freaking awesome. I tell you guys that when we put our minds to it, conservatism is the most amazing thing on the planet. It's funny. It's forgiving. It's loving. It's caring. It's all those things. And I don't understand leftists, because if they just give us 5 minutes, they'd stop. They'd go, well, I don't know if I ever want to go back over there. Have you seen those videos where they'll bring somebody over and that's on the left? And, you know, and they think they're going to just be, and they'll introduce them, you know, and say, hey, this is Bill. He's a liberal and he's blah, blah, blah. And the conservatives will go, well, hey, Bill, how's it going? But they do the other way. They take a conservative over and they start yelling at him and spitting on him and all that. And you're like, whoa, wait a minute. Holy Miss Tolerant. Come on now. Anyway, where will the jibes end? I think that Donald Trump doing this was the master stroke in trolling. Because Canada's got no answer to America. And you know what's funny? I like Canadians. I golf with them when I'm golfing. I haven't golfed in ages, but when I golf, because, you know, it's a lot of money. But when I do, when I do to have my beer, I like Dos Equis. Okay. No, but when I do run into the Canadians, the Canucks, they're friendly people. What's funny, they always have a little bit of a jealous streak of America. I wouldn't blame them. If I were Canadian, I would want to be American. There's no shame in saying that. I don't think there's, I mean, there's no serious American that goes, you know what? I'd love to be Canadian-y. No, you don't look at Canada with jealousy. You look at Canada and go, hey, nice little country you got there. But we don't have any animosity. I don't even feel sorry for them. Look, you're from where you're from. You don't know. God assembled your DNA in Canada. I'm sorry. Mine got assembled in the United States. And it's funny because there's a worldwide jealousy of the United States, yet everybody wants to come here. And if they're being honest, they all want to be us. I don't care what country it is, Muslim, Jewish, you name it. They all want to be us. They emulate who we are. You can't grow this. You can't. What America is cannot be. It has to be, you know, organic. You can't just go, oh, I like America. I think I'm going to have some of that. No, it's like my grandmother's peach cobbler. You can have peach cobbler elsewhere, but you ain't had peach cobbler till you had Adelaide's peach cobbler. You know what I'm saying? So I get it. I get the jealousy. I get the pettiness of the Canadians. And I've always liked them as a people. I've even liked their government. I found them weird. I think the Royal Canadian Mounted Police are kind of funny. I think that they don't really have I've been arguing with chat that goes, they do have a military. No, they don't. I mean, if you want to call that a military, it's like Mexico. Mexico's got a military. Mexico can be taken over by Boy Scouts. And I'm not being offensive. It's just, that's not a military. We have a military. China has a military. Russia has a military, right? Mexico, not so much. Canada, not so much. Canada, enjoy when you beat the Americans at something. Enjoy when the Toronto wins the pennant. Enjoy, you know, when your hockey team wins, you know, beats the Red Wings or what. I don't know what but enjoy. It's like when little brother beats big brother at something. Enjoy it. It doesn't happen very often. Enjoy that we drink your Canadian, what is it? Canadian whiskey. I don't know what it's called. I forget the name of it. That it shows how much I care because I just don't care. Enjoy the wins. Enjoy that we eat maple syrup. Enjoy it. But at the end of the day, get over yourselves. You're not us. You're not going to be us. You don't know how to be us. And oh, by the way, you're going the wrong way, Canada. Not Alberta. Nope, not Alberta. Alberta, you looking good, girl. Yeah, you keep it up. Keep working out, Alberta. You're looking good. You can leave that abusive Ontario. You can get out of the Quebecois thing, right? Because let me tell you, I understand. You don't need to take that abuse. You got a lot of oil, girl. You got a life. You get away from that crazy man over there, okay? Okay? Alberta wants out. They're done. And I talked to a friend of mine. He's like, well, Kevin, Alberta's kind of mad at you too because of blah, blah. I'm like, look, Alberta will get over it. It's like I forgot. I came home a little late. Didn't answer a text. But Alberta's going to get over it. I want to talk a little bit about Canada this hour because I think it's worth it. I think it's up for discussion. Keep it here.
1: Most of you know my story. I grew up poor, lost my mom before I turned 5. My father was in San Quentin prison most of my life. I faced odds that could have broken some people, but I learned how to overcome tragedy because of America. I feel compelled to help create a generation of young people who know how to overcome hardship and who express true love for this country. I also want to strengthen every American who feels forgotten or abandoned. But this is not about me. It's about you, because you're the heart of the show. 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
9: Desperate times call for desperate measures, and the IRGC may never have faced a situation as desperate as its predicament at the moment. Yes, the conflict with Iran has gone on longer than Donald Trump anticipated. The shock and awe campaign in March did massive strategic damage, but the regime has managed to survive. Diplomatic efforts to resolve the conflict have gone nowhere. Trump finally landed on the most rational approach left. The naval blockade has eliminated Iran's income from black market oil. Scott Bessent's economic D-Day has stripped the IRGC of any other financial resources. The Iranian rial has collapsed. Domestic discontent with the regime will keep increasing to existential levels. The siege of Iran provides the best chance for success, in eliminating a regime that has waged war against the U.S. for 47 years. Trump needs to exercise strategic patience to see this strategy to a successful conclusion, and so do the American people. I'm Ed Morrissey.
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26: Leftism is, I mean, they need a pill for this. How do you get up in the morning and be a leftist and enjoy your life? I don't know. It is such a negative place. I mean, these are people that wake up looking for a fight for no reason. I can't imagine living with one. Seriously. Life is tough enough with people who are sane. You know what I mean? Because you got to deal with a lot of stuff. I'm talking about in a good relationship. You got to deal with a lot of stuff. I don't care. You could have the best spouse in the world, and you may have, you know, you can have issues. Doesn't matter. At some point, you have issues. You could have the best partner, business partner. You can have issues. I'm talking about conservatives. God-loving conservatives, you know, good child rearing, not the ones that want to kill their kids because they're on some hormones or whatever. I'm talking about just go find yourself normal people and be around them for a bit, and you still got a relatively tough life because you're dealing with all kinds of emotions and stuff. And left is complicated to levels that are just untenable. Welcome, people, Kevin Jackson, who you're listening to the Kevin Jackson Show, kjradio.com. You can give us a call at 844-551-8255. I think that President Trump is the ultimate. I don't even think he's trolling when he does these things. It just, something will hit his head, hit his mind. And when Canada started acting like just stupid, President Trump said, you know what? Why do we give them deference with Lake Ontario? You know, we could call this Lake America. We have our side. I said earlier, when we went to Switzerland to go to our kiddo's wedding, or one of our adopted kids' wedding, I didn't know Lake Geneva was called Lake Leman on the Swiss side. Fact. You don't have to believe me. Google it. All you must do is Google it, okay? Okay? Oh, my goodness. Don't get me thinking about the Indians. Y'all know how I feel about those H-1Bs. Have you seen that story? 90% of those H-1Bs are fraudulent. Up to 90%. Wow. Anyway, I'm off subject. We're talking about Canada. Yeah, the Canadians. And, you know, it's funny. I started charting Canadian actors and actresses, and there's quite a few of them that I like. And they have an interesting sense of humor in Canada. And I know this will sound weird, but it's different. It really is. It's different. And I've grown to appreciate it. And I said earlier, I don't have any problem with the Canadians. I rather enjoy their sort of little brother attitude, like the United States, everybody's always talking about America. Nobody pays, mom and dad don't pay attention to me. You know, they have that kind of the younger sibling. I was the younger sibling in my family. I didn't care. I just earned it. My older brother, Kirk, he's 15 months older than I am. And I have fake brothers. Like, you know, I have my cousins. Now there's 12 kids in my family, according to my uncle. Legit. I know two others, Andre and David. But there's 8 others out there, according to my uncle. Anyway, I'm the youngest of the kids that I know. I'm actually the second oldest of all the kids, according to my uncle. But I'm the youngest of the one I grew up with. Point is, when my big brother did something, I tried to do it better. And I was like one of those little brothers who always like, I'll do it better. You know, and there was a time, because my brother was bigger and stronger than I was for quite a while. But there came a point, you know, post-puberty, where I became a better athlete. I was always a better student. And I worked harder. And I did what younger kids do. We tend to work harder. And I got better. I'll never forget. Let me get this out of my mouth. I will never forget coming up to my aunt and uncle's house. And at this point, I'd become a really good martial artist. And my brother used to slap box me. If you guys know what that means, you know, like just love taps, you know, slap box. And he, you know, beat my butt because I was a little kid. And he hadn't seen me in a while. And of course, I'd gotten a little, I became a really good martial artist because I had a chip on my shoulder. And long story short, my brother started slap box me and I put my foot right up to his face. And just, I mean, before he could even get his hands moving, just pop and put my foot right against his chin. And he looked at me and go, oh, no picking on little brother anymore. And we both laughed because it was a fact. It was in that moment my brother goes, I can no longer beat up my little brother. Now, we never thought about it openly. You know what I mean? It didn't like we walked around going, I can't wait to beat up my big brother. It wasn't like that. But that moment, I remember it as vividly as if it happened right now. He just looked at me like, oh, and I was like, yeah, no more little bro. And you have these rite of passages, you know, that happen. Canada, try to be good at something. Okay, you're good at hockey. I'll give you that. But sometimes we win. Sometimes America wins. Now, I won't lie. We pick up a lot of your guys. We do. We got a lot of your Canadians. But it's funny how many, look, given a choice between living in Canada and America, and I know I'm biased. I've been to Canada. I've skied Banff. I've traveled, you know, to Montreal and various other, you know, Toronto. And there's nothing there that would make me stay. And I have friends, Bob and Carol. They live in Canada. They live in Florida. Good friends. And I'm telling you, I love Canadians. I mentioned Bob and Carol, but I have other friends as well. Point is, America doesn't think anything bad about Canada till you do something stupid like what Carney's done. And they're triggered. Somebody goes, I think that Trump renaming Lake Ontario is pointless and stupid. It may be to you. I get it. Because it's been called that your whole life. But you know what? It doesn't have to be called that. Other places have demonstrated this is not what it needs to be called. And the fact that they're triggered about this, when these people have spent the entire, I mean, how many, certainly over the last 20 years, wouldn't you say, renaming stuff? They rename sports teams, public schools, universities, streets, highways, food and condiment brands. They've renamed everything. Go look in the dictionary under rename and it got a picture of a leftist. Chris Martz, and we're going to go into this a little bit in the next segment because I'll run out of time. There's just so many. But on that note, let me give you a few. And this came from Chris Martz on X. It says, the Washington Redskins are now the Commanders. Let me tell you how bad it is. I don't even know the names of these teams. I grew up with the Redskins. I know if you put a gun to my head, I probably would have known that the Commanders were the former Redskins, but I don't know the teams anymore. The Cleveland Indians are now the Cleveland Guardians. I'm telling you right now, I did not know that. The Stanford Indians are now the Cardinals. How dare we give an homage to the Native Americans?
0: He's putting an end to identity politics.
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15: With SRN News, I'm Jason Walker. The bodies of two people have now been pulled from flash flood areas ripped through the Grand Canyon. At the same time, some good news, 80 people have now been rescued from near the scene. And it could be a wild ride in the coming days. First off, National Hurricane Center posting a tropical storm warning for the Gulf of Mexico coast near the Texas-Louisiana state line. That storm upgraded Monday night from a tropical depression to Tropical Storm Edward. It will make landfall in Texas later Tuesday. In the Pacific Ocean, Tropical Storm Lowell expected to rapidly intensify and reach the Hawaiian Islands later in the week. Also in the Pacific, Hurricane Carina is a Category 4, and while it's not threatening, land could send high surf to parts of California. SRN News.
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23: In the new movie Coyote vs. Acme, Wile E. Coyote is still chasing the Roadrunner. But after 8 decades, he realizes maybe the problem isn't his determination. Maybe the problem is Acme's destructively defective gear. It's time for another approach. Wile E. Coyote is going to sue Acme. And just like that, our dogged canine trades in Southwestern highways for a titanic legal battle that might just level the world's biggest corporation. The result is about what you'd expect. Nice messages about determination, slapstick violence, and comedic innuendo. But we also get some disappointing mild profanity, likely parents' biggest concern. So we're giving Coyote versus Acme a 3.5 out of 5 for family friendliness. Read the full review at PluggedIn.com/radio. I'm Adam Holtz with the Plugged In Movie Review by Focus on the Family.
24: Joshua 1:8 says this book of the law shall not depart from your mouth. You shall meditate on it day and night and be careful to according to all that is written in it, and in your way will be prosperous, and everything you do you'll have success.
27: This is Focus on the Family Minute with Russ Crossan talking about how most people have the wrong idea of success and how they should actually define it.
24: So Jim, I used to read that and think, Joshua 1:8, I'm going to have money. But read it more slowly. What's the Bible say? Love your wife as Christ loved the church, you're successful. Deuteronomy 8, train up your kids. It says, do according to what's written in here, and then you're successful. So true success has nothing to do with money. It has to do with doing what the Bible says, which is love my wife, train up my children the way they should go, work hardly for my employer, Colossians 3:23. And so we have bought the wrong definition of success, which has really exacerbated the problem of balance.
27: More from Russ Crossan on what true success is and what the Bible says about it at familyminute.org.
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30: Overnight, expect mostly cloudy skies with a low of 76. On Tuesday, there will be a mix of sun and clouds with a chance of a couple of showers and a thunderstorm in the afternoon. The high will reach 91 degrees. Tuesday night, anticipate a few showers and a thunderstorm in the evening with mostly cloudy conditions prevailing and a low of 76. That's your AccuWeather forecast. I'm meteorologist Jason Caterina for AM 860, The Answer.
31: He's putting an end to identity politics.
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33: I thought the truth was potent, but it's nothing compared to this.
31: He's Kevin Jackson.
34: Yeah. They tell us he's black.
35: Negro, that's all you had to say.
26: Lots to talk about today. We're going to talk about Brandon Johnson in Chicago. Stupid stuff. Crazy stuff. We're also going to talk about how President Trump is absolutely decimating the Democrats. In so many areas. He attacked them in this latest one in a way that the Democrats are like, oh! I mean, if I were a Democrat, Donald Trump is enemy number one to leftism. Enemy number one. He is systematically taking it apart. Forget draining the swamp. This is dingoes that have all ganged up on a kangaroo and they're ripping it to shreds right in front of your face. Not to go all Aussie on you, because we're talking about Kennedy. The Canadians are mad at us. They're mad at us because we finally said, you know what, little bro? I've been taking care of you long enough, and you need to grow up. Put on your big boy pants, Canada. And Tish Reagan, who was one of my friends when I was at Fox News, she's got a show, and she did a whole thing on Canada. Don't mess with the U.S. Do you realize that the deficit with Canada and the United States is, well, first of all, we're one of the only countries that they have a trade deficit, a trade surplus with on their end. They have a massive deficit with China and Mexico. Massive. But they say nothing. So they bring all this product from China and Mexico, and in some cases, they resell it back to us. And they're mad when we caught them and said, look, you got to stop. And then when we want reciprocal tariffs, they're like, no, no, no. And as I told you guys, we run a massive, a $50 billion. It's actually larger, but you can balance it between some. I don't want to get into the semantics and the nuance because it doesn't matter. We are their largest customer, period. And I mean by far. If you get a chance, Google Trish Regan, because she goes over. It's by the numbers. It's astounding. There is no way Canada wins a trade war with the United States. No way. We're going to adjust our things so we can get things from Europe. Go for it.

0: easy for me to communicate with him, right? Canada has the best trade deal in the world before we started. We negotiated, and Canada was going to have the best trade deal in the world. And what happened was that Canada walked away. We had a deal. We shook hands. The president announced it, right? Everybody was positive. Canada made the decision for political purposes. They wanted to walk away. This is politics only. If you think I ever said the words French, do I care about how the Quebecois speak? I mean, what could matter less to America? We don't care. So the fact is, we never brought those words up. This is manufactured, and that's why the president put out a truth saying it was a complete lie, right? It was manufactured. So there's the sovereignty party trying to run, and they're in the lead in Quebec. And so this was Mark Carney manufacturing something that would try to keep them from winning. And then you have Alberta has an independence resolution. These are elections in October. So he's making this a political thing for Canada. And my guess will be as soon as his elections are over, you're going to see a plane full of Canadian negotiators flying down and go, come on, come on, we'll give it to you before your election. This, we're just being used by them, right? That's what happened.
1: Hard to believe. Do you understand that Canada is saying that it's thing this blew up because we insulted the French, the Quebecois? By the way, that's the second largest group of French speakers, of French nationalists in the world, is in Quebec. And specifically Montreal, which we call Montreal. But supposedly they left the negotiations because we offended them. And Lutnick's like, are you kidding? Do you think any negotiation with us would have anything to do with your language? That's how ridiculous it is. And let me just explain this, conservatives. We've exported conservatism around the world. That's why Alberta wants to leave. And that's why the Sovereign Party in Canada is gaining traction. And all of this was meant to make Canadians go, we hate America. And okay, fine. And it's funny because you listen to people like Hillary Clinton. Well, if Donald Trump does his deal, the people of Ohio are going to suffer and all these other people. Let me tell you something. Nobody is going to suffer in this country worse than what the Canadians will in any trade deal whatsoever. There's no country that's going to suffer. I mean, and we're, in other words, we're not going to suffer at the expense of another country. If somebody does something against America, guarantee you they're worse off for it. And the leftists know this. They can't admit it in the time of Donald Trump. Let me put it another way to make it simple for the stupid people out there. If Barack Obama were making these moves, they would be talking about the genius of these moves. And so would we. I would be looking at going, I didn't think Barack Obama had a pair. Look at him. I'd be proud of that silly Negro. But no. Because it's Trump, it's bad. And here's Lutnick explaining it. This was nothing more than politics. And these people act like, oh, Donald Trump is ruining our relationship with friends. No, these are not friends. I've been having a lot of conversations with people lately. And here's one, and when I'm talking to CEOs, I'm going to ask you this. How many relationships do you have that cross-pollinate where, you know, you both benefit from being in the relationship, whether it's a sounding board or in business, people where you've done deals with them, they've done deals with you. It's reciprocal. It works both ways. And both of you have either gotten emotional support, because that's what a lot of the ladies are going to get, because guys, we don't seek that as much, or you've gotten some benefit financially. Like you do a deal and you broker it and your buddy goes, hey, man, I appreciate you doing that. You know, here's a finder's fee of $5,000 or whatever. How many of those do you have? I'm going to tell you, I have at least a dozen where I call up and go, hey, listen, got some leads for you. I don't need them. I'm going to send those over. Gee, thanks, Kev. Then something happens. They book a deal. And they go, hey, Kev, you know, just sent you a certificate for you and your Melissa to go grab a steak, you know, or something like that. Hey, man, thanks a lot. You know, things like where you're not expecting. It's just par for the course. Nobody's losing. How many?

0: of those do you have? The United States, we have many. I mean, in theory, we have many where that handshake deal works. We provide money, financial assistance, whatever. They let us use a base. And occasionally, I mean, it rarely comes back, but occasionally it does. And some of these relationships are good. They've been good for the United States over the years, but most of them have deteriorated. Spain wouldn't let us land on there when we were prosecuting this thing against Iran. Neither would the UK. These are supposed to be two of our biggest partners in NATO, and they wouldn't let us do it. That's what I'm talking about. Let me go back to these names. So the Loudoun County Raiders are now the captains. The Edmonton Eskimos, speaking of Canada, are the Elks. Columbus Day is now Indigenous Peoples Day. Lee Jackson Day was eliminated. Robert E. Lee High School is now John Lewis High. Jefferson Davis Highway is now Richmond Highway. Mount McKinley, Mount Denali. Fort Bragg, Fort Liberty. I'm just giving you an idea of some of the things that have happened. Who knows why? I mean, left this go. Oh, by the way, you guys remember Cesar Chavez? Yeah, he's gone. Yeah, you can't call your team the Chavez's, the Cesar Chavez's anymore, because the left, you know, he's now a known rapist. Let me continue. Fort Hood is now Fort Cavazos. Did you know that? Did you guys know that? I didn't know that. Fort Hood, my uncle was the command sergeant major at Fort Hood. Now it's Fort Cavazos. I'm telling you that the left, they rename things. Seems like they've got selective memory, because President Trump says, I'm going to rename the Gulf of Mexico the Gulf of America. Nothing wrong with that. Prideful. Oh, so it's always been called the Gulf of Mexico. Okay, I give you everything I just gave you. Boy Scouts of America is now Scouting America. Aunt Jemima, anybody know what that changed to? Pearl Milling Company. Eskimo Pies, you remember those? Eddie's Pie. I'll give you some others when we get back. Much more to discuss on our little petulant brother Canada when we get back. Keep it here, folks.
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11: Just look at this, and this is shocking to me. GDP growth in Canada over the last 10 years, you're dead last, basically, with OECD countries. You're at 0.5%. The United States was 20.7%. I think we can look at this. I mean, dead last, and it's not just the last 10 years. The OECD is it's not going to get any better. It's going to get much worse. Between 2020 and 2030, you're dead last, projected to be, out of the OECD's 38 members, tied with Italy at 46% below the OECD average. And then the next 30 years after that, dead last again. What went wrong? I mean, you know the inner workings of Canada. Is it is it regulation? Is it permitting? Is it high taxes? Is it the Canadian people deserve to have a better standard of living? It shouldn't be going down over a 10-year period.
0: Welcome back, folks. That was the guy on CNBC interviewing Chrystia Freeland, the former finance minister of Canada. And she has no answers for him. He's like, what are you talking about? You guys are dead last. And the trend line is it's only going to get worse. Welcome back. Kevin Jackson's who you're listening to, The Kevin Jackson Show. KJRadio.com, 844-551-8255, if you do want to chime in. Dead last again, is it regulation? Is it permitting? Is it higher taxes? No, it's leftism. Leftism encompasses all the evils and the ills of society. It just does. People can be mad at me for saying it, but it is a fact. Leftists, it's just evil. Canada had the highest middle class, and they blew it. They had a prime minister before Trudeau and before this knucklehead, Carney. They had a prime minister who had that country on the right path. They were following good quality. Now, I mean, just it's a train wreck. And President Trump's letting all those Haitians go in there. Can you understand what Canada's going to be in a decade? In a decade, you're not going to recognize it. It's like London. I was watching something about London the other day, haven't taken my family there. And I literally said to myself, I don't think I'll ever go back. As much as we've talked about it, and
12: my wife's kind of like, eh, there's better places to go. I think we're going to probably go to Poland, to be honest with you. Unbelievable. I want to play. I want to go back to what we were talking about with these different things that have been renamed. Because what I like about President Trump is he brings attention to Make America Great. He's put America in this bubble where we've renamed the Gulf of Mexico the Gulf of America. Now he gave an EO to rename Lake Ontario Lake America, which is phenomenal. I think it's great. Of course, the left fight it. Kathy Hochul, we're never going to call it that in New York. Good for you. Good for you, Kathy. And by the way, this is going to be the next litmus test of, are you American or do you hate American, Jim Acosta? Because Jim Acosta, well, Canada, I want to apologize for our president for renaming the lake, because this is horrible. And I've given you time and time again, when the leftists want to rename something, they just rename it. Land of Lakes. You know what happened? They removed the Indian, but they kept the land. Talk about an homage to a great Democrat, Andrew Jackson. Removed the Indian, but kept the land on the logo. An illegal alien is now an undocumented worker, right? Hispanic, they renamed that Latinx, a term that Hispanics do not use and will not use. Mother, you know what? How many words do we now have for mother? Birthing person? Lactating member or whatever. Anchor babies are now child of non-citizens. Black folks? Well, we got a capital B. We went from little B to big B. Thank you, white people. There's your reparation. Hey, you want your reparations? There's your reparations, black people. Yeah, how you like your reparations now? Little B to big B. People are like, where's the check at? Where's my check? One of my friends, she reminded me when my grandmother would get a card from us and I wouldn't give her money. She'd say it was a little light. And I'd go, mother dear, the money's coming. Or I'd bought her something that she really wanted or whatever. I miss that lady because my grandmother was my link to the past. So I mean, my grandfather too, but my grandmother was my link to the past and how things used to be when, you know, and don't misunderstand me. I'm not trying to hearken back to go back to the way it was, but I listened to their stories and they always inspired me because it was always like, man, we used to have to do that as black folks. Anyway, we went from little B to big B. Breastfeeding is now called chest feeding. Inmate, prisoner, convict, or felon. You want to know what the clever name that the Democrats have evolved for these people? They call them justice involved person. Yeah. A felon, a prisoner, a convict, an inmate is a justice involved person. An ex-con or an ex-felon. You want to know what they call them? Returning citizen. That's what they call them. You don't have to believe me. You go look this up. Returning citizen. Gender as a biological fact is interchangeable with sex to being now a social construct. Ergo, men can become women, which of course means they're now chest feeders, even though they don't lactate. But who cares? What's with the technicality? Come on, Kevin. Fat is now plus size. Master bedroom is now primary. How dare we might offend some black people by using the word master? I'm actually shocked that they haven't renamed the golf tournament the Masters. Something else. That's how weird it's gotten. And all of this, and now, I mean, we're talking about it, and it's good. I'm glad we're having this discussion about Little Canada. Because the bigger picture is we're putting a spotlight on an economy that's been run by leftists into the ground. Trudeau, a new world order guy, he said it many times, the former PM of Canada. we're issuing a new world order. He's a Dayton. He's not dating Katy Perry, is he? Isn't it Katy Perry? What a wimp. I don't think he's dating Katy Perry. I think he's dating Katy Perry. Meaning, you know, it looks good on camera. I think Justin's got a boyfriend. I don't know. Doesn't matter. But yeah, ruined Canada. It comes from a tradition of Trudeau's. They hated that dude. By the time he left, they absolutely despised him. I give you the new prime minister. They're going to hate. They already do. They hate this guy. You can't sustain yourself on leftism. It just doesn't work.
13: Did you have a video of Prime Minister Trudeau talking about you last night?
14: Well, he's two-faced.
15: You think that Germany's too naive?
14: And honestly, with Trudeau, he's a nice guy. I find him to be a very nice guy. But, you know, the truth is that I called him out on the fact that he's not paying 2%. And I guess he's not very happy about it. I mean, you were there, a couple of you were there, and he's not paying 2%, and he should be paying 2%. It's Canada, they have money, and they should be paying 2%. So I called him out on that, and I'm sure he wasn't happy about it, but that's the way it is. Look, I'm representing the U.S., and he should be paying more than he's paying, and he understands it.
16: I intend to resign as party leader, as prime minister.
17: So that's why we came here today to ask you to also look into the policies that religious charitable organizations have in our legislation so that it can also be changed, because maternal love is the love that's going to change the future of mankind. So we'd like you to look
18: We like to say people kind, not necessarily mankind.
12: There's Trudeau correcting people kind, because that was an important point that the young lady needed, you know, to be made, was that it's people kind, not mankind. Welcome back, folks. I don't know what's going to happen with Canada. I'll just tell you this. There's no good news coming for them. We played a clip the other day of a woman saying that, why would you do something so stupid? And it's not about us being domineering. It's about common sense. You know, politics is business, and you don't mess with your best customer. You don't mess with your best supporter. You don't mess with the people providing protection for you. You don't start fights like this in the same hemisphere. What kind of nonsense is this country, that country, come to?
2: He's putting an end to identity politics.
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19: With SRN News, I'm Jason Walker. The bodies of two people have been found in that flash flood in the Grand Canyon. At the same time, some good news, 80 people have now been rescued in the last 24 hours. On the other side of the world, rescue teams racing to free hundreds of workers trapped in tunnels at hydropower sites buried by mud in the flooding along the Nepal-China border. The death count there is over 900. House lawmakers are talking about keeping the government running while casting a sharp eye toward the midterms.
20: Lawmakers are back in Washington, and House Speaker Mike Johnson says the first item on the to-do list is to vote on a stopgap funding bill.
21: We've got to make sure the government is funded and we don't have another Democrat shut down.
20: Meanwhile, Hakeem Jeffries says Democrats need to talk about the Russia sanctions bill that passed in the Senate.
22: Because it risks providing tariff and sanctions authority to Donald Trump and his administration that we believe they will abuse. And so I have serious concerns with the legislation.
20: Votes are expected on measures designed to amplify the GOP's messaging, like a resolution condemning socialism. There are concerns lawmakers won't get much accomplished before they break for the November elections. Jennifer King, Washington.
19: Supreme Court has given President Trump a victory regarding the ballroom at the White House. Here's Laura Winters with the story.
23: Construction can continue. The Supreme Court ruling 5-4 that President Trump can finish building the ballroom at the White House, which will seat 1,000 guests. The project will also include a state-of-the-art military-grade underground bunker that will have medical facilities and other high-tech security. The project, funded by President Trump and private donors, will cost an estimated $400 million and is scheduled to open in September of 2028. Laura Winters reporting.
19: And this is SRN News. A new look at discipleship in America's churches. More from Michael Harrington.
3: According to a poll from Lifeway Research, the congregations whose members score highest in measures of discipleship are either very big, very small, and or located in the South. Lifeway spokesman Scott McConnell says, quote, people can walk with Jesus Christ as disciples in any setting, but some differences we see in where that takes place can indicate where it might be more challenging or more easily encouraged. Michael Harrington reporting.
19: Thousands of Christians have been killed by Muslim terrorists in northern Nigeria. Some fear Islamic radicals are taking over the region. At the center of northern Nigeria's strict religious code is the local Islamic police, known as the Hizbah Force, whose personnel are tasked with upholding public morals across some of the region's 19 states. This is SRN News. Unusual business deal. Two competing automakers have agreed to work together on new vehicle technology. Rich Thomason has more.
4: Japan's Nissan and Honda will jointly develop computer parts and software for vehicles set to enter the market in fiscal 2029. They'll share standardized parts and electronic control units as well as software. The company started talks in 2024 to work together in developing electric vehicles and auto intelligence technology in order to pool resources. Rich Thomason reporting.
19: Federal Trade Commission and 22 states filing suit against Amazon. It claims 1.2 million customers were misled on prices for online auctions for ads. FTC says millions were misled into often paying much higher prices for services. More details, srnnews.com.
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25: Overnight, expect mostly cloudy skies with a low of 76. On Tuesday, there will be times of sun and clouds with a chance of a couple of showers and a thunderstorm in the afternoon as temperatures reach a high of 91. Tuesday night, anticipate a few showers and a thunderstorm in the evening with otherwise mostly cloudy conditions and a low of 76. That's your AccuWeather forecast. I'm meteorologist Jason Caterina for AM 860, The Answer.
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27: My therapist says I have a preoccupation with vengeance. We'll see about that.
28: I really do hope it's somebody we want to see. But you know what? Son of a gun. Shout out to my little friend.
12: So much going on. So much to discuss. I think I want to begin by talking about something that happened last week. And it was President Trump dispatching his CIA director to Russia. See, there are moments in foreign policy when the most important thing a president does is the thing you don't hear a whole lot about. And as I suspect, we may be looking at one of those moments right now, or at the time that it happened anyway, because President Trump, he's the cool head in the room. And he sent John Ratcliffe to Russia. Now, let's just consider this for just a second. The last CIA director to visit Moscow did it in 2021. That was under Biden. And Trump described Ratcliffe's trip as semi-routine. And the media immediately went into detective mode. Why was the CIA director in Russia? What was he doing there? What was discussed? And the interesting thing is President Trump didn't say anything about it. Now, before we get into what President Trump is doing to clean up the messes, let's remember how we got here in the first place. Number one, Joe Biden is a moron. He was then, and he continues to be. I don't think history is going to be particularly kind to the people who disagree with me, by the way. But look at what president is being forced to negotiate today. He's dealing with a war between Russia and Ukraine that I firmly believe never happens under a President Trump. That war does not happen. He said it himself. Russia would not have invaded Ukraine. Now, I don't want to go back and play a bunch of clips where he says it and all that. It's a fact. He says, I don't think it would have happened. I agree with him. And maybe some of you do, some of you don't. Fine. Litigate it amongst yourselves. But the fact is, Donald Trump has to negotiate himself out of a war that shouldn't have happened. How many, and as we consider this and some of the other big mistakes that Joe Biden made, I have a question for you. And we got a lot to talk about because Iran, as I've been talking about for the past few weeks, is about to give up the ghost. And we got even more material over the weekend. I didn't even get to it yesterday. But we've got even more reason to believe that they're out of the, they're ready to go. They're done. But before we get to that, here's my question. How many Biden voters do you think are bragging about their vote anymore? Where are these people? What I've seen many of the Holly weirdos that supposedly supported Biden say, listen, we need to stay out of politics. And, you know, don't ask me that anymore. I see a lot of people when you ask them, who did you vote for? If you ask me, I'd say Donald Trump, of course. But you ask a Biden voter and they say, well, my vote is none of your business, which means I voted for the moron. So where are they? Where are the ones that say, I voted for Joe Biden and I'll do it again. If I could, if I had the opportunity, I'd love to. Not exactly a booming chorus, is it? And I suspect a lot of people who voted for Joe Biden would prefer to forget that particular chapter of their decision-making. Because the Biden years were a masterclass in lunacy. Open borders. Energy insanity. The Afghanistan debacle. Weaponized government. They should be ashamed of themselves, these leftists. They never will. They're never going to take credit for it. And you still hear people today, I wish I was back on TV talking about J6, because I'd be the one saying, any of you morons that want to try to make J6 an issue, good luck with that. Because let me tell you, the truth is going to come slap you smack in the face. It already has, to be honest with you. Foreign policy during the Biden administration that projected weakness while pretending it was strength. And then, of course, Russia invades Ukraine. Now, I don't know what was specifically caused by Joe Biden, but I will tell you this. The Biden presidency created an environment in which America's enemies had every reason to believe they could test our country. And Russia did. Now President Trump's got to clean it up. And the Democrats, they know what's going on, but they're never going to admit that. But anyway, it's the backdrop for what we're going to talk about right now, because Donald Trump isn't wandering into some foreign policy puzzle of his own creation. He's trying to unwind one that was handed to him. And that's why John Ratcliffe's trip to Moscow was so interesting to me. Because while the Biden administration gave us a war that never should have happened, President Trump now has got to figure out how to keep the war from becoming something bigger. And the difference between Biden and Trump couldn't be more obvious. See, one administration helped create the conditions for the fire, and the other is sending the CIA director into Moscow to find the fire extinguisher. That's why John Ratcliffe went there. Now, Fox News contributor and former CIA Moscow station chief, his name is Dan Hoffman, he was asked about the trip. And he gave President Trump a tremendous amount of credit for keeping his mouth shut.
0: Well, I'll give President Trump a lot of credit for obfuscating on what was really going on behind the scenes, because what he's doing, what the president's doing, is protecting this secret clandestine channel, which we have used in the past to negotiate over contentious issues and resolve issues of mutual interest to our nations, like the 2010 spy swap. Mm-hmm. It's not subjected to any public scrutiny, so you can have very frank and direct conversation. So I think that's what's going on. I think that there had to be some sort of intelligence collection about an imminent national security threat or an issue that came up that led to this important trip by Director Ratcliffe. Director Ratcliffe has a lot of things going on every day. The fact that he chose to make this long trip means it's something important. Now, to get to your question about what it is exactly, that's where the speculation is going to start. What I would say most likely is the fact that Russia has escalated threats in Europe to NATO members, submarines in British territorial waters, violations of airspace, cyber attacks, assassination attempts. These are all things that could lead to escalation and potentially even a wider war. We might have collected intelligence on something like that, and Director Ratcliffe wanted to deliver a warning to Vladimir Putin's security officials directly and in person.
12: How interesting is that, huh? Could have been a warning. Could have been President Trump subverting a bigger issue that Joe Biden and the left have created. We'll be back. Most of you know my story. I grew up poor, lost my mom before I turned 5. My father was in San Quentin prison most of my life. I faced odds that could have broken some people, but I learned how to overcome tragedy because of America. I feel compelled to help create a generation of young people who know how to overcome hardship and who express true love for this country. I also want to strengthen every American who feels forgotten or abandoned. But this is not about me. It's about you, because you're the heart of the show. Your stories, your resilience, your quiet patriotism. 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
12: Wow. We're going to talk a little bit more about this Russia thing, but did you see what President Trump did in decentralizing the beef processing stuff? We'll go into more detail, but essentially, I heard that beef prices are going to drop by a half or more. This cabal that's been controlling the beef, the price of beef, has made President Trump look into it more deeply. And he says, you know what, farmers and ranchers, you can sell your meats directly. And so the left go, oh, what's that going to do now that, you know, there's no regulation over it? How's that going to work out for you? And one beef farmer said, it's going to cost you, prices for me are going to be one third what they were from your, from the other sources. And I say, here, because I'll stock my freezer immediately. If I find somebody that's willing to sell me beef for a third of what I'm paying for it now, I'm going to load up on some ribeyes. I'll tell you what. Welcome back. Kevin Jackson's who you're listening to. So we'll dive into that a little bit more. I want to talk more about this clandestine meeting that happened between the CIA director and the Russians. See, these channels exist between nations because you need to be able to pick up the phone and say, let's stop this before somebody gets hurt. And as Dan Hoffman pointed out in that previous thing, clip we played in the previous segment, this has, you know, involved many things, including a 2010 U.S.-Russia spy swap. These channels allow intelligence operatives to have frank conversations without the fake news media and every geopolitical Karen on earth looking over their shoulder. And President Trump understands things that the left doesn't. See, the media doesn't need to know everything. It would be different if they were for us. There was a time when you could tell the media things, or the military could say, look, you can't release that. Or the administration would say, not yet, not ready for public consumption. And the media said, okay, we'll give you 24 hours, we'll give you 48 hours, whatever. They don't do that anymore. The media knowing nothing is exactly the point these days. And that's what the Ratcliffe meeting was about. Now, Hoffman speculated on what it could be. It was a lot of pretty interesting things, right? He says it was likely prompted by intelligence indicating an imminent national security threat for us, for them. Who tipped us off that the lefties were trying to kill Trump while he was in Turkey, making him hide in a catering cart? He talked about the Russian threats against NATO members in Europe and the submarines that are out there, and how the European countries, and this includes Canada now, even though it's not in Europe, but Canada, they've all chimed in to say, we're going to help Zelensky. If it's true, let me just say this. This wasn't some routine diplomatic cup of coffee. This was a potentially that fire extinguisher I mentioned. And if President Trump quietly used his intelligence apparatus to prevent a much larger confrontation between Russia and NATO, we may never know about it. The man that they claim, you don't want him to have his finger on the button, you know, and don't even get me started about Hillary Clinton with her dealings with Russia and the easy button. Nothing's easy about this stuff. Trump makes it look easy, but it's not. Now, what did he stop? Did he stop Russia from bombing the EU? Did he stop, who knows, an invasion, another invasion? I don't know. We will never know. But don't think the media is going to look at Trump and go, oh, what a great thing he did, dispatching the CIA, head of the CIA, the director, to Russia to stop whatever it was. It'll be decades before you learn what was done. Now, what's interesting about President Trump is many of the things that he's done to make himself a great president are already documented. In fact, we have a list of his accomplishments. I got it off of X, because one guy said these are the top 25 accomplishments of President Trump, and it was a short list. No exaggeration. But what about the things that you can't predict? Let me give you an example. Where would we be as a country if President Trump hadn't gotten reelected? Joe Biden was shoehorned in. Or because if they thought Joe Biden could have been cheated in again, they would have tried it. So they sacrificed Kamala Harris. What if she'd won? Many of you were afraid. Kevin, I don't know. Oh, my goodness. And I was like, oh, please. This will be the easiest election ever. I don't know. She's a Michelle Obama. I mean, there were people. Don't even get me started. In 2020, they got us. I said, they're not going to get us in 2024. And oh, by the way, I will say yet again, 2026 is going to be a bloodbath for the Democrats. I've said it many times, and it is a fact. So you got the the president of the United States, who gets reelected the third time and didn't get to take it the second, but he got the third. And I'm asking you, what would have happened had he not? Do you realize how profound you do? You're listening to this program. Do you think that the lefties out there realize how profound this is? Because if they don't, it's because of you. It's because whoever's in your orbit, in your circle, hitting your radar screen, you haven't had the nerve to tell them, I proudly support President Trump. Many of you have, so I'm not condemning all of you. But those of you who aren't willing to open your mouths, who aren't willing to say, you know what, you're the idiot for having voted for Joe Biden, if you did, or being happy that he won. You're the idiot that wanted Kamala Harris to win. For all we know, Trump prevented World War III. You're never going to know. Nobody's going to tell you. There's nobody looking to back channel in the press and tell you, oh my gosh, we learned it, how critical it was, what Russia was getting ready to do to drop a nuke on somebody or do something crazy in Ukraine. And Donald Trump sending Ratcliffe to Russia stopped it. No, the media is never going to share anything like that. They're never going to investigate something that makes Trump look good. Look at the reflecting pool. I saw a thing that said, a meme as Trump standing in front of the reflecting pool that says, oh, look at this scum that's, you know, out of this reflecting pool. Look at what this thing is reflecting. It's a scummy. And somebody goes, yeah, it's reflecting what it's looking at. The joke being that Trump is the reflection of scum. And you know who came up with that meme? A scum, a scumbag, a skank. Somebody who is against Trump because they've been told to. They don't even have the ability to think for themselves. It isn't about Trump. The whole lake, we talked about this, Lake Ontario, right? Lake America. Driving left is crazy. Trump's trolling these people, got them on a string. Why? Because these people are idiots. They're idiots. Easy to troll. Why could, you know, I've gone through all the things that got named by something different. Psh, big deal. You know, I'm not going to go into it again. You can listen to the first hour or whatever I've talked about it. But, you know, idiots. Just knee-jerk response. I hate it. I hate it. I hate it. I hate it. Okay, fine. You want to play along with them? Play along. I'm no longer playing along. Donald Trump's done way too many amazing things for us to just brush over it. Not allow him to take credit for it. Let these people say whatever they want. They're talking about you. They're not talking about him.
30: He's putting an end to identity politics.
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3: With SRN News, I'm Jason Walker. Some good news at the Grand Canyon, as 80 people have now been rescued in the wake of the flash flooding. On the other hand, two people there have been killed. Along the Nepal-China border, rescue teams still trying to free some 500 workers trapped in tunnels at hydropower sites. It was buried by mud in the catastrophic flooding in that region. Nearly 1,000 deaths have been reported nearby. The highest-ranking officer in the United States military says there are no plans to send troops to polling places during the November midterms. General Dan Kane, chairman of the Joint Chiefs of Staff, made that statement in a letter to a Michigan lawmaker. Russian forces have battered Kyiv and nearby cities for a fifth consecutive day. SRN News.
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18: And I saw that with a little boy, Gabriel. He grabbed my heart. He was a little a blonde, blue-eyed little boy, curly hair. He lived with his grandmother. He was in third grade, and he was in my small group. And he came week after week. He did not know anything about God before he came. And one day, he accepted Christ as his savior in the large group part. And he comes barreling back to my table, big smile. And I said, Gabriel, you know, tell me about that. You accept Christ as your savior. And he said, yes, I did. And I said, tell me about that. And he said something I will never forget. I get choked up every time I talk about it. He said, I've always wanted to know how to get to heaven, but no one's ever told me.
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1: Overnight, expect mostly cloudy skies with a low of 76. Tomorrow, there will be a mix of sun and clouds with the possibility of a few showers and a thunderstorm in the afternoon, reaching a high of 91. Tomorrow night, anticipate a chance of showers and a thunderstorm in the evening with otherwise mostly cloudy conditions and a low of 76. That's your AccuWeather forecast. I'm meteorologist Jason Caterina for AM 860, The Answer.
30: He's putting an end to identity politics.
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21: I thought the truth was potent, but it's nothing compared to this.
30: He's Kevin Jackson.
22: Yeah. They tell us he's black.
23: Negro, that's all you had to say.
24: What we saw in the release of the records, which I'm afraid, I think, in the media or legacy media, there was kind of a willful blindness. They didn't want to look at the records. All you had to do was spend a couple of hours. I found these records, which are talking about blackmail by China. It was for President Biden's daily brief. I can conclude, I think, that it was probably about targeting his family. Mm-hmm. When that kind of information is not reaching a decision maker, ultimately the United States and the American people are the losers.
25: Right.
24: And I think that's what people need to be focused on.
25: And it's dangerous as well.
24: Yeah, exactly.
25: Because they're not getting into it.
12: That was great investigative journalist Catherine Herridge talking about the Bidens likely being blackmailed by China. Would it surprise you? Would it be shocking? What, Kevin? Are you serious? Of course you wouldn't be surprised. You'd just be like, well, yeah, we kind of knew it, didn't we? For 4 years, the Biden administration managed to turn Russia, Ukraine into something increasingly dangerous while simultaneously insisting that escalation wasn't really happening. See, that's a problem when you play chicken with a nuclear power. Eventually, somebody has to blink. So people started starving to death around the world. Why? Because Ukraine makes lots of fertilizer, they have lots of crops, there's lots of things that come out of there. And the fighting stops them from actually going out and doing something. So what does Zelensky do? He goes out to the world and says, hey, please, please, please give us money, give us arms, give us whatever we need in order to fight. As his number two, we learn, is ripping off all that money. Let's not forget that Ukraine is one of the most corrupt countries in the world. They're more corrupt than African nations. I'm not exaggerating this. This is what part of the reform of President Trump was. You got to get your act together. We're not going to support you unless you do it. And so they were starting to do it. And remember the great phone call that President Trump made where it got him impeached because of Venmo. I'm just connecting a few more dots for you, but that was all that this stuff was involved. It's insanity. And then Joe Biden takes his son over there, lets them rip off America, cut their little side deals, and then it all gets blotted out on various CIA and FBI reports. But we know what was going on. Welcome back, everybody. Kevin Jackson, too. You're listening to The Kevin Jackson Show. The Biden administration

my family took any money from other people for Caesar. All lies. And of course, the left supported because they love liars. They love scoundrels. Dan Hoffman, the former CIA Moscow head chief, station chief is what they call him. He believes that Ratcliffe's trip was connected to intelligence about imminent threats. Possibly to NATO countries, it could have been the leaders, who knows? We don't know what Ratcliffe was there for, what he told the Russians, or what happened behind closed doors. And I'm glad, because the media would probably pimp it so that the Russians or the Chinese or somebody else would benefit. They don't care about this country, sadly. But we have a president who does. While everybody was looking at the president's statement, Trump was doing something much more important, quietly communicating with the people on the other side of the table. And this is where his critics have misunderstood him. They think diplomacy is making speeches. Trump understands diplomacy sometimes means making sure nobody knows you're negotiating. And that's why the trip from Ratcliffe is intriguing. Maybe it was routine. Maybe it was a warning. Maybe it was an intelligence gathering operation. Maybe it was a quiet attempt to keep the Russians from making a catastrophic mistake. We don't know. I'm okay with that. But is Hoffman right? This trip was prompted by an imminent threat to NATO? Like I said, President Trump is dealing with problems the American people may never know existed. And the left isn't looking for that. They aren't looking to make him look good. No, they got to make him look bad. Just thought you'd be curious about it. Sometimes it's the guy that they say is reckless who is the one who, you know, supposedly that talks constantly, but he's really the calm guy. The one who picks up the phone, sends a CIA director halfway around the world, and closes the door. And he makes sure that missiles don't get launched. See, that's leadership you're not going to see on TV. And maybe that's the way it should be. But I'm going to give the guy credit where credit is due, because something big happened and we're never going to know about it. There's so much to talk about, but I want to go ahead. I mentioned it earlier. I want to go ahead and talk about these list of accomplishments, because what President Trump has done here is nothing short of miraculous. Let me give you some idea about it. 25 list of achievements that every conservative should know. That's what the guy posted. He says, Donald Trump, he says, doesn't have an accomplishment program. Republicans have an information program. And it's up to each of us to change it. And with the midterms coming, there have been an astonishing number of Republican voters who can't name three things President Trump has accomplished, which is remarkable when you consider everything that the man has accomplished in more than what, a year and a half, going on 2 years now, than any other president ever did in four. So much, so fast, and on so many fronts that we can't even keep up. The guy called him the Inamedia. The Inamedia buries the victories while Republicans doing a dismal job of explaining him. So he says, here's the actual cheat sheet, and it barely scratches the surface. Cases won, policies implemented, agreements secured, measurable results. And you don't have to memorize all of them, just learn five. And when somebody says Trump hasn't done much, show them the receipts. He said he restored American safety and sovereignty. He made the border a real border again. In a matter of months, he reduced the illegal border crossings to the lowest level in half a century. Catch and release finished. The wall going up, even being expanded. Remain in Mexico, back. And the administration reduced releases into the country by an incredible 99.9%. I would argue it's 99.99999%. Second, related to that, and these are, some of these are going to be things we've talked about many times, but he reversed mass migration. America recorded negative net migration in 2025 for the first time in half a century. Nearly 3 million illegals have been sent back. They've left the country, whether voluntarily or involuntarily. More than 675 forcibly deported, and the rest self-deported. Now,

0: the 675,000 he's talking about, those are people who were dangerous criminals. And many of the self-deportations were facilitated by President Trump's innovative program that offered plane tickets and cash bonuses for them to get out of here, not only incentivizing good behavior, but significantly reducing the cost of deportations. Citizenship and the law actually mean something again. Then, what did he do? He signed the Lake and Riley Act and required detention of criminal illegals, named for an innocent girl who was killed by an illegal. It requires federal authorities to detain illegals arrested for theft, burglary, shoplifting, assaulting police, or any crime causing death or serious injury. And it also lets states sue officials who refuse to enforce it. Lake and Riley should still be alive. See, these are the things that you gotta, I mean, okay, 1, 2, 3, we know what those are, and they're all related to immigration. I tell you, it's a bigger deal because it's actually related to election integrity. But leading into that, the next one, number 4, historic drop in crime. The largest drop in crime in history and the lowest violent crime rate in 126 years, according to FBI data. Violent crime dropped by an incredible 9.7% in 2025. Largest single one-year drop in history. Murder fell 18.1%. Robbery fell 18.5%. America's violent crime the lowest since 1900. This is what happens when you put the National Guard on the streets and crime-ridden, Democrat-controlled, leftist indoctrination factories. Call cities. We'll be back.
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6: 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They call you. 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
2: When it comes to self-reliance, liberals have two rules.
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0: We're going to run through these other 25. There's only a few of these left, and we'll go through them quickly because I want to talk about some of the other things. But one of the things I do want to cover is the polling. And you guys have heard me talk about it. And what's funny is how it all gets released. It's Harry Enten of CNN. He's a sensationalist. He'll say one thing, then the next, one thing, then the next. And you keep coming back. Well, Harry Enten said this and it makes Republicans feel good. Harry Enten said this, it makes Democrats feel good. There is no good polling news for the Democrats, period. There is none. And it's being demonstrated day after day. And nobody seems to really want to take, not acknowledge it. I feel like I'm one of the only ones pointing it out. Here's Harry Enten, and he's talking about Dems being overestimated in polls. Now, it gets lost in the shuffle, and the news is far worse than what he's telling you, but I just want you to hear this.
9: Okay, Ohio races. Donald Trump won in Ohio by 11 points. Sherrod Brown, in the average of polls, is up by 1, 2, 3 points. He's up by 3 points. So you say, okay, this is great. This is great news for Democrats, right? This is great news for Democrats. But you know what? It might not be. Because, again, who's the news worse for? Well, in Midwestern polling, if you go back to the last midterm, on average, the polls overestimated Democrats by 3 points. The polls overestimated Democrats by 3 points, according to Sean Trende, my dear friend over at Real Clear Politics. By 3 points. You start adding that on to Ohio and Iowa, and all of a sudden those Democratic leads go, bye-bye, adios, see you later. Indeed, when we look nationally, despite all that talk, Donald Trump is unpopular, blah, blah, blah, blah, blah. Look at the generic congressional ballot. Look at this. The choice for Congress among white non-college voters, and the national polling has tended to be more accurate than the state polling. Well, in October of 2024, the Republicans, they were up by 26 points. Look at where we are now. The Republicans are also up by 26 points.
0: Welcome, folks. Kevin Jackson's who you're listening to. The Kevin Jackson Show, KJRadio.com. So the polling is off by 3 points, is what he says. Quite frankly, it's more. And he says you apply that model, whatever that's going on in Ohio, to the national polls, and the Democrats' leads go bye-bye. The Democrats don't have leads. They've already gone bye-bye. He says nationally, Trump is supposed to be unpopular, right? Well, with white non-college voters in 2024, when Trump kicked the crap out of Kamala Harris, they were up by 26 points. Where are they at now? Same place. What do you have to be unhappy about? You're unhappy that, you ready for this? The Iranians, in case you weren't aware of it, their leadership, we're told, is running. Have you heard this story? The Iranian leadership, senior officials in the Iranian regime are considering fleeing due to worsening situation in the country and fear that what the protests are going to end up doing. They don't want to be dragged through the streets like Gaddafi. And Britt Hume tweeted, wait, I thought Iran was winning. He says, that's what some top analysts keep telling me. It's funny how people repeat the same things I said. For the record, I'm not, with rare exception, am I looking at other people's stuff and going, ooh, and when I do, I try to credit them. I've been saying this for a long time. That already it started. Iranians were going to Toronto. They were going to Canada. It already started. I don't know who the people are, but that was the rumor. I heard it through other Iranian back channels. Now it's getting mainstream. Senior officials, and how they put this, in the Iranian regime are considering fleeing, which means they fled. So you got this is going on while they try to tell you, oh, no, Donald Trump is so, you know, he's not popular at all. Well, I give you Harry Enten intimating maybe Trump is a little more popular than we're giving him credit. Maybe people like him more than we're pretending. And there's a host of other things. And there's a lot of reasons why. So let me move on and go through some of these other things that Trump has done. He made the 2017 tax cuts permanent. The one big, beautiful bill locked in the largest tax cut in modern history. Doubled the standard deduction. Expanded child care credit. 100% expensing for factories and equipment. That is bringing back the manufacturing boom. And it delivered on no tax, no tips. No tax on overtime, and the abolition of most taxes on Social Security and major relief for seniors. Every Democrat voted no. Donald Trump repealed 129 regulations for every new one. In fiscal 2025, federal agencies finalized 646 deregulatory actions with just 5 regulatory actions, 129-1. And in nearly every case, the one that they implemented was to repeal the others. The savings that exceeded those they said during Trump's entire first term. More freedom, lower costs, less bureaucratic sabotage. And the crown jewel was the repeal of Obama's endangerment finding, the legal foundation for the Green New Scam vehicle mandates. The EPA called it the largest deregulatory action in American history, and the estimates are by itself that's going to save Americans $1.3 trillion. He killed the EV mandates, restored America's freedom to buy cars and trucks they actually want, and eliminated the incentives behind the almost universally hated start-stop button. You've seen those cars where you stop at the light and it cuts off, then you get ready to go and it starts up. I mean, can you imagine being in an emergency situation with something like that? Jeez, just let my car run. He secured $18 trillion in announced investment commitments. That's nearly two-thirds the size of the entire American economy. Building American factories, chip plants, data centers, energy projects, steel mills, shipyards, supply chain employing American workers. Apple, Meta, Nvidia, Micron, Hyundai, U.S. Steel, Ford, Taiwan Semiconductor, many other corporations, and sovereign wealth funds are betting big on Trump's America. Unbelievable. No president ever done anything remotely close to it. And there's still more. He made reshoring and reindustrialization real, not a slogan. Ford moved its Lincoln production out of China while it's in the process. Toyota shifting Tacoma production from Mexico to Texas. GM, Honda, Mercedes-Benz, Stellantis, and others expanding U.S. production. Capital equipment pouring into the country. In fact, Elon Musk said he can't even get turbine blades for his spaceships because they're an 18-month back order. He may have to start making them himself. It is a growing boom. He replaced lopsided trade deals with balance, reciprocal trade. Trump used tariffs to reverse 80 years of lopsided trade. Can you imagine how much money we wasted in that length of time? We have new or improved agreements with trading partners accounting for more than half the global GDP. Those arrangements open foreign markets, attack non-tariff barriers, defend strategic industries. It's more profitable to build in America than to export American jobs. He shifted global energy dominance from the Persian Gulf to the Gulf of America. What about this latest deal? 65 billion barrels of oil out of Venezuela. But what do you think? How does that position us? The U.S. is setting records in oil production, natural gas, liquid natural gas exports. The first country to export more than 100 million metric tons of liquid natural gas in a year. The open land, accelerated permits, expanded pipelines, export terminals made American energy a tool for prosperity as well as peace. And after four decades of nuclear paralysis, brought on five new nuclear reactors online in a single year. Not one privately developed non-light water reactor reached criticality in America. Not one for more than 40 years. Trump ordered at least three by July 4th of 2026. DOE delivered four by the deadline. Fifth one a month later. We got nuclear energy, folks. Decades of zero, one summer, five. That's a nuclear renaissance. Trump gave himself the power to fire deep state operatives within the government. Article 2, Section 1 of the Constitution. He can fire subordinate officials. Done. End of story. 300,000 people let go. 5,000 political appointees versus 2.8 million unfireable, unaccountable bureaucrats. Folks, I'm not even halfway through the list, but I just want you to know that is what it takes to make something happen in this country.
2: He's putting an end to identity politics.
1: Telling it like it is. This is the Kevin Jackson Radio Show. Yep.
10: With SRN News, I'm Jason Walker. The bodies of two people have been found in that flash flood in the Grand Canyon. At the same time, some good news, 80 people have now been rescued in the last 24 hours. On the other side of the world, rescue teams racing to free hundreds of workers trapped in tunnels at hydropower sites buried by mud in the flooding along the Nepal-China border. The death count there is over 900. House lawmakers are talking about keeping the government running while casting a sharp eye toward the midterms.
11: Lawmakers are back in Washington, and House Speaker Mike Johnson says the first item on the to-do list is to vote on a stopgap funding bill.
12: We've got to make sure the government is funded and we don't have another Democrat shut down.
11: Meanwhile, Hakeem Jeffries says Democrats need to talk about the Russia sanctions bill that passed in the Senate.
13: Because it risks providing tariff and sanctions authority to Donald Trump and his administration that we believe they will abuse. And so I have serious concerns with the legislation.
11: Votes are expected on measures designed to amplify the GOP's messaging, like a resolution condemning socialism. There are concerns lawmakers won't get much accomplished before they break for the November elections. Jennifer King, Washington.
10: Supreme Court has given President Trump a victory regarding the ballroom at the White House. Here's Laura Winters with the story.
14: Construction can continue. The Supreme Court ruling 5-4 that President Trump can finish building the ballroom at the White House, which will seat 1,000 guests. The project will also include a state-of-the-art military-grade underground bunker that will have medical facilities and other high-tech security. The project, funded by President Trump and private donors, will cost an estimated $400 million and is scheduled to open in September of 2028. Laura Winters reporting.
10: And this is SRN News.
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18: In the new movie Coyote vs. Acme, Wile E. Coyote is still chasing the Roadrunner. But after eight decades, he realizes maybe the problem isn't his determination. Maybe the problem is Acme's destructively defective gear. It's time for another approach. Wile E. Coyote is going to sue Acme. And just like that, our dogged canine trades in Southwestern highways for a titanic legal battle that might just level the world's biggest corporation. The result is about what you'd expect. Nice messages about determination, slapstick violence, and comedic innuendo. But we also get some disappointing mild profanity, likely parents' biggest concern. So we're giving Coyote versus Acme a 3.5 out of 5 for family friendliness. Read the full review at PluggedIn.com/radio. I'm Adam Holtz with the Plugged In Movie Review by Focus on the Family.
19: Joshua 1:8 says, "This book of the law shall not depart from your mouth. You shall meditate on it day and night and be careful to according to all that is written in it, and in your way will be prosperous, and everything you do will have success."
20: This is Focus on the Family Minute with Russ Crossan talking about how most people have the wrong idea of success and how they should actually define it.
19: So, Jim, I used to read that and think, Joshua 1:8, I'm going to have money. But read it more slowly. What's the Bible say? Love your wife as Christ loved the church. You're successful. Deuteronomy 8, train up your kids. It says, do according to what's written in here, and then you're successful. So true success has nothing to do with money. It has to do with doing what the Bible says, which is love my wife, train up my children the way they should go, work heartily for my employer, Colossians 3:23. And so we have bought the wrong definition of success, which has really exacerbated the problem of balance.
20: More from Russ Crossan on what true success is and what the Bible says about it at familyminute.org.
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24: Overnight, expect mostly cloudy skies with a low of 76. On Tuesday, there will be a mix of sun and clouds with a chance of a couple of showers and a thunderstorm in the afternoon. The high will reach 91 degrees. Tuesday night, anticipate a few showers and a thunderstorm in the evening with mostly cloudy conditions prevailing and a low of 76. That's your AccuWeather forecast. I'm meteorologist Jason Caterina for AM 860, The Answer.

So $600 billion over the next 10 years projected as savings for the American people in terms of the pharmaceuticals that they need to have. This after a very, very big, I think, informative event at the Oval Office yesterday on Monday, where the president was announcing, flanked by all kinds of players in this, and experts, and of course, even Robert Kennedy Jr. was there as well. And they're talking about bringing down the cost of pharmaceuticals across 9 different pharmaceutical companies, looking to onshore more of the production. In other words, start something big that I'm hoping, and I think everybody's hoping, is going to get a lot bigger in terms of being able to bring down the cost of these medicines. It's something we talk about on the program often, and especially where China is concerned, which is another part of this whole issue, of course, and that is what happens when you have a country that may not really like you that much, or may not really be willing to see past a lot of different things in terms of conflict, and they have control, more or less, over your pharmaceuticals that your people need, your citizens need, in order to remain healthy, insulin and things like this, and all kinds of different pharmaceuticals and medicines. Well, this is a great step in the right direction, my friends. How cool is that? This is exactly what we need to have more of. And also, the president was talking about this idea, or this particular endeavor to lower these prescription meds and pharmaceuticals that will actually have a much better effect into the economy on the whole, even though it will take a couple of years or so, from what I understand, for some of these things to really come to fruition. You got to start somewhere. You've got to start somewhere. And this is an interesting little passage here from the Epoch Times. It says, when asked to contrast the government-paid Medicare for All proposal with the approach of private companies lowering prices, Trump, the sister media of the Epoch Times, this is much bigger, much better, and much less expensive. And it's something that works, that the other doesn't work. And you know, when you talk about Medicare for All, which is all we hear from the Democrat socialists and even the so-called regular Democrats, question mark, Medicare for All, I'm for Medicare for All. Why aren't you for Medicare for All? And this kind of thing. We're going to replace the Second Amendment with Medicare for All, basically. Trump says, you know, when you talk about Medicare for All, as he's quoted, usually that's the entire budget of the whole country. So you'd have to quadruple taxes, basically. And what he's talking about is, yes, conceptually, it would be incredibly difficult to make anything like that happen because, number one, the costs are out of control to begin with. Can you imagine the government being able to administer every single aspect of healthcare in this country? You feel comfortable with that? You feel happy? Would you feel happy about that? All right, folks, welcome to the program. Kyle Warren with you. Here we are. It's Tuesday morning, and I hope that you're doing well this morning. We've got so much ground to cover. Don't even know where to start. And we'll talk a little bit more, of course, as we go through the show this morning about this very interesting presentation in the Oval Office earlier. But also, we've got a Supreme Court decision that's allowing President Trump to continue construction of the ballroom at the White House, I guess, again, for now. For now, there are some other things going on with that, but they came in 5-4, and we'll tell you about that. We'll tell you what the split was as well. Also, of course, we've got so much to tell you about the ongoing saga of El Sicko, El Sayed in Michigan, vis-a-vis Hassan Piker, who they're figuring out now that they need to distance themselves from, that is, the Democrats. But El Sicko, El Sayed doesn't really see it that way, and he has a pretty bizarre, a very bizarre explanation
for this, just as we've heard bizarre explanations from himself and also from Hassan Piker on other issues as well. Did America deserve 9/11? Oh, wait, maybe I didn't say that right. Oh, well, let me clarify that. Right. Do you need any clarification on that? Do you not understand the nuances of what Hassan Piker was talking about back in 2019? I don't think you do. All right. So once again, folks, here we are. Website, of course, is KyleWarrenShow.com. That's KyleWarrenShow.com. 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And, of course, the telephone lines are 949-822-7959. That's 949-822-7959. Remember, we have the texting line as well. 949-822-7959. That's the call-in line. The texting line, 949-942-5997. That's 949-942-5997. Everything's right there at KyleWarrenShow.com as well. All right, so once again, we're heading into Tuesday morning. And like I said, it's going to be chock full. And we've also got, of course, you've got Tallarico. And we're going to talk about this as well this morning. We got Tallarico once again talking all about Jesus Christ. He's out there talking about Jesus was a radical. He went around healing people, therefore, I guess, Medicare for all. I guess that's the leap that we're supposed to take. And now suddenly his faith is now informing him about all the politics and on it goes. Well, I've got a couple of, well, I think, and actually a very good question for Senate candidate James Tallarico vis-a-vis his statements and his newfound wanting to bring Jesus into the campaign, evidently. So I do have a pretty good question for him. And so hope you can stick with us here, folks, as we continue here into hour number one. Kyle Warren with you, as always. Looking forward to it as we continue through another great week of broadcasting. Stay with us.

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1: 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We've got a great show lined up. Attorney Millie Athanason joins us in studio. 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

0: right, little Dwight Yoakam bringing us back Fast as You. How cool is that? And very, very cool for a Tuesday morning. Hey, thanks to SRQ Mayor. Very, very much so. We had a great call yesterday. And SRQ Mayor sent in a direct message right there from KyleWarrenShow.com. And she says, well, oh, well, Mr. Kyle, DeSantis took care of the Florida flockers. That'd be the flock camera. Yes, of course. Goodbye, big bro. She says, guess other methods will be used to get criminals out of our midst. Please, God. Yes, absolutely. Well, you know, Mary, that's exactly right. And I'm so glad, you know, we had lots of great discussions yesterday and great input on what I like to call the controversial question of the day. And it's kind of a thing we're going to be doing here a little bit, because I really do think that sometimes it's, you know, when we have these kinds of controversial questions that come up within the news and within all these things, I do want to hear what you think about some of these very, very specific things. And of course, we're always talking about all kinds of different stuff in the news. But yes, the controversial question of the day got a lot of great response yesterday on the show. And yeah, it is a very interesting sort of dilemma when it comes to, do you want to have the benefits, quote unquote, and I'll just say quote unquote benefits of having that kind of system in place, which in my opinion, my estimation, would only get more and more sophisticated. And, or do you want to make sure that the line is drawn? And those are very, very important questions and very important considerations. And let me be clear though, it's not about trying to trample at all. Our rights seem to be hanging by a thread most of the time anyway, in general. And I don't want to do anything or see anything happen to where we're seeing them really start to break off. I mean, in another great controversial question at some point, of course, will be, you know, about, you know, what about future outbreaks? You know, there was so many violations and so many awful things that were done during the pandemic because it just started going crazy. You remember, I mean, and this one always kind of comes to my mind. I don't want to get off on this subject, but this one always kind of comes to my mind. And that is, well, in Michigan, Governor Whitmer, right? Didn't she make it hard for people, or almost impossible to people, for people, that is through policies there, for them to be able to go to the store and buy seeds, right? You couldn't buy the seeds, as I recall. There was a big story about that way back then. And it's kind of like, well, wait a minute. Well, you know, especially if you're kind of stuck at home or stuck on your property, wouldn't it be great to be able to like grow some food and stuff like that? But it's that kind of awful manipulation and so forth that I think we all roundly reject and so forth. But thanks, SRQ Mayor. Very, very much appreciated your message this morning. And actually, speaking of the controversial question of the day, let me find the controversial question of the day. And it's about Iran. And so I'd like to know what you think. And you can always send us a direct message, KyleWarrenShow.com, of course, or you can give us a call. But it's kind of a, well, no pun intended, but I can see why you might think so, but no pun intended. It's a loaded question. Does it matter if Iran has a nuclear weapon or not? Because even has been brought up before here on the show by others, North Korea has nuclear weapons, but yet we don't have the same reaction to that. Now, I've spoken about this, of course, at length about Iran and their ilk and their mindset and so forth. But this question gets asked a lot out there in the big world. Well, why aren't we just going to war with them? I mean, I guess at some point you just go to war with everybody because, you know, just to be sure. But that's obviously not of any kind of viable idea or eventuality. But that's our good controversial question of the day. Does it matter about this, because other rogue countries, or countries that are very evil, shall we say, also possess nuclear weapons. So, but we'll talk about that as the morning kind of goes by. Like I've said, I've spoken about this at length. You know, I know, and even yesterday morning we were talking with our good friend Frank Silvato. You know, the mutually assured destruction thing, we weren't talking about this specifically, but when you have these mullahs and you have these individuals, the leadership, and they just don't care what happens to them, their possession of a nuclear weapon is really problematic. And, you know, mutually assured destruction doesn't enter into it from their worldview, I believe. All right. So once again, folks, we got a lot to tell you about and talk about here on the program this morning. And I mentioned about it. I think we'll go ahead and talk about this here just a little bit. This from Fox News. Progressives seeking a seat in the Senate are taking a decades-old page from their Republican counterparts, using faith as a political tool to build connections with voters. Three progressive Democrat candidates running for Senate, Florida State Representative Angie Nutjob Nixon, Abdul El Sicko Syed, and Texas State Representative James Tallarico. We need to get a moniker for him. We don't have one yet. Share a penchant for bucking the Democrat establishment in their meteoric rise this midterm cycle. They have also incorporated their religions and faiths into the campaigns and messaging to voters, showing shades of the Moral Majority Coalition that formed back during the late 1970s, when former President Ronald Reagan was running as Republicans sought to tie policy to Christianity. Remember back there, those days, it was the Moral Majority and so forth. Yeah, I do remember a lot of that. Nixon, who scored a major upset against Alexander Vindman, a major figure during President Trump's first impeachment trial, was backed by the Democrat establishment in Washington, D.C., has become a prime target for the GOP because of her connection to the Democrat Socialists of America. Yeah, tell me something I don't know. During a sermon last week at the St. Paul AME Church in Jacksonville, Nixon, Nutjob Nixon, who will face Ashley Moody, the Republican, of course, in November, contended that her radical positions were akin to those of Jesus Christ. "They are trying, y'all," this is a direct quote, "they are trying, y'all, they are trying to label me as this extremist, this radical, but you know, Jesus was radical," Nutjob Nixon said. "And Jesus fought for, I mean, he pushed for the same things that I'm fighting for today, right? Right now, we're literally in a civil rights moment," she says. "Whether or not people want to believe it or not, but we are." Okay, we'll see. There you go. Whether or not you believe it or not, this is what it is. Okay. She joined the DSA in June, prompting immediate backlash from the National Republican Senatorial Committee, the Senate's GOP campaign arm, which tied her to socialism, despite her denial that she's a Democrat socialist. Okay. Whatever that means to her. Nutjob Nixon isn't the only one to make the same comparison. El Sicko Syed, during an appearance on the Progressive Christians podcast that aired in May, similarly invoked Christ when asked about his policy positions. El Sayed, who is Muslim and running in Michigan's toss-up race against former Representative Mike Rogers, was asked about the similarities between his faith and Christianity and why they were being targeted as radical. So he responds, "Well, you know, Jesus, peace and blessings be upon him, was considered radical in his time too. And there is a radical nature to be willing to stand forthright in a time of corruption. And I think it's important for all of us to realize that popularity and zeitgeist don't make truth. And we live in a time where people are trying to normalize corruption. No, we actually live in a time where people are trying to root out corruption. And those very Democrats that you're swearing by as well, don't you think that they would have anything to do with actually stopping waste, fraud, abuse, and corruption? Oh, no, but it's only Donald Trump. Donald Trump is corrupt, and all this other stuff, all this other money that goes out and never can ever be cut back, Well, that's okay. We don't worry about that kind of stuff. And, oh, by the way, I'm just like Jesus, and Jesus was this, and Jesus was that. Isn't it interesting that they're saying these kinds of things? Stay right there, because I do have a good question about this. So don't go anywhere.
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2: With SRN News, I'm Jason Walker. The highest-ranking officer in the United States military says there are no plans to send troops to polling places during the November midterms. General Dan Kane, the chairman of the Joint Chiefs of Staff, made that statement in a letter to a Michigan lawmaker. Russian teams have battered Kyiv and nearby cities for a fifth consecutive day. Strikes hitting warehouse facilities. Ukraine reels from the attacks with jet-powered drones. A massive weekend attack killed at least 18 civilians. France and Sweden have signed a deal for the French to supply the Nordic country with four modern frigates. This strengthens the defense of NATO's newest member in the Baltic Sea region, where Russia uses a number of key shipping lanes. And this is SRN News.
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8: Overnight, expect mostly cloudy skies with a low of 76. On Tuesday, there will be times of sun and clouds with a chance of a couple of showers and a thunderstorm in the afternoon as temperatures reach a high of 91. Tuesday night, anticipate a few showers and a thunderstorm in the evening with otherwise mostly cloudy conditions and a low of 76. That's your AccuWeather forecast. I'm meteorologist Jason.

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4: All right, welcome back, everybody. Kyle Warren with you, of course. 949-822-7959 is the number to call. And we were just talking about James Talarico. And he, of course, is running against Texas Attorney General Ken Paxton for the Senate seat in Texas, trying to win that. He's also invoked Jesus and the Bible and so forth. But I'm just really curious, though. A lot of these politicians that are doing just that, you know, I think they kind of stay away, with the possible exception, I want to say of Talarico. I saw one quote that seemed to begin to address this. But what about abortion? You know, if you want to be radical like Jesus, like you say he was, then why don't you stand up for the unborn? Why don't, I mean, do you, in other words, I wonder what his radical position might be, shall we say. Of course, I think I have a pretty good idea, but it just seems you can't just keep picking and choosing things. You can't cherry pick something to make it sound, or at least to give some kind of impression about something. And that's why I'm kind of bristle at the idea of these kinds of things, only because, again, you know, when we're talking about Jesus, we're not talking about, he was an itinerant minister who went around the, you know, Palestine in the early, you know, in the Roman Empire days and so forth. Well, that's partially true, right? But at the same time, he was the Son of God, the second person of the Trinity. He became, you know, in human form in order to save the world. I mean, that's, in other words, we need to even really define what we're talking about when politicians invoke the name of Jesus. He wasn't just some radical who made the Romans mad. And so I think that, and that should be a question for some of these candidates. Can you, unfortunately, it's going to get into the, well, I don't know, I'm not a theologian. I mean, but it's not, you don't have to be a theologian to know who Jesus was. And so I just think, you know, I when they use things like that, it does make me bristle, because if you're going to be in for a penny, you got to be in for a pound on that. And I'm curious to see where they might go with something like that. All right. So folks, let's head over to the telephone lines. We've got John in Sarasota this morning. Good morning, John.
5: Good morning, Kyle. I wanted to get this in before I listened to the rest of the show. And you were talking, and I was listening, about your friend Nixon and El Cico and all these people comparing themselves to Jesus. And I was thinking just exactly what you said no more than 30 seconds ago. They are comparing themselves to the Son of God. So I've got a solution, Kyle.
4: Mm-hmm.
5: Why don't we nail them both to a cross, and afterwards take them down. We could wrap them in remnant, put them in a cave, and if they could come back by November to run in the election, we'll let them in. How does that sound?
4: Well, yeah, that's, I mean, obviously that, you know, what you're talking about, John, of course, is what demonstrated Jesus's true nature, and that was, he said, 3 days, you destroy this temple, 3 days later, I'll build it back up again, you know, and that's exactly it. And so the resurrection is the focal point here, and they're not focusing on that. They're focusing on votes.
5: Exactly right, my friend. I figure like this, if they get crucified and they can come back and they are like Jesus, well, then maybe in November people will vote for him. Let's give it a shot. What do we got to lose, right? Last time we spoke a little while back, we were talking about foot bathing at the airport in Dallas. So foot bathing station.

it kind of outside the your normal everyday garden variety political machinations. It really should be, because you know we heard the other day El Sayed talking about canon law and this kind of stuff. And my first thought when he talked about that was, you know, the whole idea is that you don't have the law because the law points to the cross. It always has. It always did. That was the function of the law. And now the law is to be written on the hearts of the people. And so I don't want it to all get lost, because, you know, when we're talking about Jesus and they're bringing all this up. But again, you know, you don't hear them saying, look, you know, for God so loved the world, you know, he loved the world that he gave his only begotten son. And so I think that's where our focus needs to be with these kinds of discussions, if they're going to bring it up. But just, I mean, you could pick any other, you know, just, well, they, hey, I'm Spartacus or something. I mean, do something else, you know, but they do this on purpose because it invokes, or it evokes, a particular notion and a particular response that they hope is kind of programmed. And so that's where I have a little bit of an issue with that. But at the same time, though, that's where I just mentioned, for God so loved the world. God loves James Tallarico so much, right? He loves Angie Nixon so much. He loves all the, he loves everyone. And that's, and sent his son, despite evil that was going on in the world, despite the fall, right? Despite the fall of man. And so if, again, I'm hoping that at some point that they would help to define who they're talking about. Maybe if they're talking about, they're talking about him, then some of their rhetoric would change, because not because they're trying to get votes, but because that's where their hearts would be at that point. So I think that's a, I'll just kind of leave it there, but I appreciate what John was saying so very, very much. And we don't typically delve too far into, you know, very, very deep religious issues here on the show, but this is Salem, and we talk about things like this. We have our faith talk channels and so forth. And I'm telling you, you know, we have to proclaim what we have to proclaim the truth on things. And especially when I think it's being misrepresented in many ways. And so, and again, it's not, it shouldn't be a catalyst for, let me tax you to death so I can do, we can do our social programs or some other such thing, because there are many different ways of expressing those kinds of things, I think. But at any rate, this is a pretty big deal, only because they're all, you have these key candidates that are starting to use this kind of terminology. So just like when we're talking about just about anything else, let's define what we're talking about and then go from there. All right. So once again, folks, here we are. It's Tuesday, 949-822-7959. That's 949-822-7959. And of course, KyleWarrenShow.com is the website. And one of the other things, of course, that we will be talking about as we go through the program today, when we come back, you know, actually, when we come back, it will be This Day in History. We've got a lot of, oh, by the way, we've got some good stuff on the This Day in History segment this morning. So I hope that you can stay with us, for better, for worse, good stuff for this day in history, because This Day in History does not always have uplifting, wonderful things. Sometimes some pretty horrible things happen on a particular day in history, but we'll tell you about that as well. Also, who you might share a birthday with if you were born on September the 1st. So stick with us, folks. Kyle Warren with you. We are going to come right back.

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4: 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Kids get flagged over song lyrics, one over a Bible verse because it had the word naked. The Associated Press found nearly 3,500 flagged student files sitting on the open internet. Without a password, so you need some house rules. No personal email on it, no late-night health questions, and the monitoring doesn't live on the laptop, it lives on the login. That means your kid signs into Chrome with the school account on your home computer, and it installs itself there. 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And join a million folks who get my free newsletter at getkim.com. 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Your kid gets an email. 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

0: Scott Jennings sees more Trump hatred.
1: Democratic Senator Chris Murphy sees it differently.
2: Donald Trump has lost this war. America is weaker.
1: This is what Trump hatred has done to the Democratic Party. If Trump succeeds at something, anything, then Democrats lose politically. They declare defeat while our enemy is barely able to survive.
0: The Scott Jennings

0: Well, yes, they do. Welcome back to the program, everybody. Kyle Warren with you, of course. And if you were born on
1: this day in history,
0: that's right. If you were born on this day in history, you share a birthday, and this is kind of cool. You share a birthday with Lily Tomlin. She was born in 1939. Very funny lady. And I remember, I mean, she's been in all kinds of movies and she's been everywhere all the time. And of course, she was in 9 to 5 with Dolly Parton back in the day. And I remember that. And it also, I'm trying to recall, and I hope I got this right. She had a character, was it on, I want to say it was on Laugh-In, or was it on the Rowan and Martin show or something? I just have dim memory of that, but she was Geraldine, the phone operator, if I recall correctly. And she had kind of quirky things about her for that. But I remember that way, way, way, way, way, way back. And then also, of course, again, very, very funny. She was in Grace and Frankie and so forth. So Lily Tomlin, today, born this day, September the 1st, 1939. Also in 1957, someone named Gloria Estefan was born. And of course, you know her from the Miami Sound Machine back in the 80s and everything. And that whole sound and the whole era, you know, really just personified what the 80s were like and what they sounded like and so forth. And I don't know, I can't remember if they, I know their music at least. I'm pretty sure the music would have been on Miami Vice at some point, which was also the quintessential place for lots and lots of 80s music like that. But also she went on, of course, to her own solo career. She had a terrible accident in a tour bus and hurt her back so very badly. But things like Conga, right? And also Get On Your Feet, all kinds of stuff from Gloria Estefan. Still sounds good today. And so you share a birthday with Gloria Estefan. Also, on this day in history, very, very interesting. Let's see, where did that go here? I had it right here. In 1985, on September the 1st, 1985, the Titanic was found in the North Atlantic. And if I recall correctly, it's about 15,000 feet down into the ocean. And up to that point, no one knew exactly how the Titanic sunk and exactly to some great degree of confidence exactly what happened to it. We had all the accounts of that fateful night, of course, and so forth, but knowing exactly how it would have broken in two, the back broke, and then you had two separate parts of the vessel heading down to the bottom and landing in very, very different places in the debris field. And it was Robert Ballard. I remember there was some very, very interesting documentary specials back then, and they weren't on demand either. You had to like figure out when they were going to be on and then watch them on television, you know. And it was a very, very different time. But I remember watching it and just being very fascinated by it completely, only because, again, it took a long time to actually find it. The actual wreckage, they had the general notion of where it would have been, but it was Ballard who found it. And they had these deep submersible vessels, of course, that were able to go down and start taking the real, you know, the first pictures of the Titanic and get an idea of how the damage was incurred and so forth. All that is very technical. But what really is the important issue of the Titanic was how many people died on the Titanic, right? And what was the circumstances, you know, surrounding this terrible, terrible tragedy, you know, and how could you ever have avoided it? And all these are great questions. And of course, the idea of it's an unsinkable ship. That was the occur of the Titanic back then. It was unsinkable. So you could never go down, right? But it turned out that the way that this structured, the accident was structured, you know, it began to fill up, and then almost like an ice tray, because those bulkheads, from what I understand, didn't go all the way up, and they couldn't really seal off these areas for real. It just kept filling up and filling up, and of course it sunk the ship. Things that are learned, and then also, of course, the idea of lifeboats. You've been on a modern day cruise ship, they've got to have enough lifeboats for everybody, and that really wasn't the case back in those days, those very, very early days when the Titanic set sail. And so, again, just a very, very fascinating thing. But I remember learning about that, and it's, like I said, it just absolutely captivated me. Also, in 1969, on September the 1st, Muammar Gaddafi, he was 27 years old, and he led the coup in Libya. And, of course, many years later, he came to a very ignominious end, to say the least. But you remember back, it was like 1986. In 1986, we had the Gulf of Sidra incident, he had the line of death. You remember the line of death in the Gulf of Sidra? They said, "Do not cross the line of death." They said the Libyan government, and Ronald Reagan said, "Well, we're going to cross it." I mean, I'm not trying to be too. I mean, it's a long time ago now, but. But yeah, Reagan, I think he actually said that. I'm not sure, but he probably sounded something just like that. But of course, the whole thing started up. A6 intruders were engaged with a Libyan missile boat there and so forth. But this started off the whole thing, and we'd send in our F-14s and so forth, and all kinds of stuff started happening. But yes, that was Ronald Reagan. He got a lot of props for that. And taking on, and just getting, you know, getting the mission done, you know, one, just almost in one fell swoop with that. As I recall, I'm trying to remember all the details, but I do remember that was one of the big things. And then Gaddafi it showed the entire world, hey, don't do this kind of stuff, or there's going to be, you know what, to pay. And Ronald Reagan helped to send that message, as I recall. Also, on this day in history, we've got Aaron Burr was acquitted of treason in the year 1807. So that's getting into the Wayback Machine, that is for sure. And also in 1972, Bobby Fischer was the first American ever to win the World Chess Championship. All that happening back in 1972. And correct me if I'm wrong, didn't he go on to play the IBM machine or something like that? And these days, can you imagine, I mean, with AI, where things like that, you know, could possibly go? I guess the sky's the limit for something like that. But again, that's why I like this day in history, because, again, it helps to give us perspective on things and bring up things we haven't thought about for quite some time. And it's interesting to me how sometimes, I'm not going to say the perceptions change, but certainly the context and how we apply it to today is very, very important. Because in order to understand the event, you kind of have to get into the mindset of the people of that time period, or what the politics was like, or what the different or what all the different issues were like. I think that's always very, very fascinating. Also, very, very sad. 1983 on September the 1st, Korean Airlines was shot down over the Soviet Union. I think Kamchatka, I believe, was the area, if I recall correctly. They strayed off of the course. And even to today, you'll have historians saying, well, it was likely that Russian radar operators and so forth saw this as being a very similar course to actual spy planes and so forth. But they sent up their fighter jets and they launched a heat-seeking missile. They killed 269 people of KAL Flight 007. And I remember that awful. I've been watching the news coverage on it, such as it was back in those days, being able to gather things that would happen like that. and just a terrible, terrible tragedy that occurred on this day, September the 1st, 1985, I believe. Pardon me, 1983. Well, my friends, stay with us. Top of the hour news is next. Then we are coming right back. Kyle Wern with you. Don't go anywhere.

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3: With SRN News, I'm Jason Walker. The Grand Canyon flash flooding killing at least two people. However, authorities saying that at least 80 others have been successfully rescued. The White House expanding a key effort to bring down prescription costs in America.
4: President Trump announced an expansion of his most favored nation drug pricing policy.
5: I'm thrilled to announce a major expansion of one of our signature affordability initiatives. Nine new pharmaceutical companies are committing to deliver their lowest drug prices for American patients.
4: The policy is designed to stop Americans from paying far more than patients in other developed countries. Willie Nelson, The White House.
3: A new federal aid might soon be available to students looking to got training for careers in a number of fields. Marcela Sanchez has the story.
6: Colleges around the country are seeking approval for a new federal grant program called Workforce Pell. This would help students pay for short-term job training for careers as truck drivers, electrical line workers, welders, and more. Pell grants have for decades helped low and moderate income students attend college. Workforce Pell would extend that aid to some programs as short as 8 weeks. The federal government began accepting applications in July and has already approved several, including a medical assistant program in Indiana. Experts say the full rollout of Workforce Pell grants could take years. I'm Marcela Sanchez.
3: National Hurricane Center posting a tropical storm warning now for the Gulf of Mexico coast near the Texas-Louisiana state line. That storm upgraded Monday night from a tropical depression to an early stage of a tropical cyclone. Lionel Messi stepping down from international soccer, that after 21 years representing Argentina. This is SRN News.
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10: In the new movie Coyote vs. Acme, Wile E. Coyote is still chasing the Roadrunner. But after 8 decades, he realizes maybe the problem isn't his determination. Maybe the problem is Acme's destructively defective gear. It's time for another approach. Wile E. Coyote is going to sue Acme. And just like that, our dogged canine trades in Southwestern highways for a titanic legal battle that might just level the world's biggest corporation. The result is about what you'd expect. Nice messages about determination, slapstick violence, and comedic innuendo. But we also get some disappointing mild profanity, likely parents' biggest concern. So we're giving Coyote versus Acme a 3.5 out of 5 for family friendliness. Read the full review at PluggedIn.com/radio. I'm Adam Holtz with the Plugged In Movie Review by Focus on the Family.
7: Joshua 1:8 says, "This book of the law shall not depart from your mouth. You shall meditate on it day and night, and be careful to according to all that is written in it, and in your way will be prosperous, and everything you do will have success."
11: This is Focus on the Family Minute with Russ Crossan, talking about how most people have the wrong idea of success and how they should actually define it.
7: So, Jim, I used to read that and think, Joshua 1:8, I'm going to have money. But read it more slowly. What's the Bible say? Love your wife as Christ loved the church, you're successful. Deuteronomy 8, train up your kids. It says, do according to what's written in here, and then you're successful. So true success has nothing to do with money. It has to do with doing what the Bible says, which is love my wife, train up my children the way they should go, work heartily for my employer, Colossians 3:23. And so we have bought the wrong definition of success, which has really exacerbated the problem of balance.
11: More from Russ Crossan on what true success is and what the Bible says about it at familyminute.org.
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12: 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From firearms and personal security to defense of the Second Amendment, BearingArms.com is the clearinghouse for guns, ammo, and the Second Amendment.
13: Overnight, expect mostly cloudy skies with a low of 76. Tomorrow, there will be a mix of sun and clouds with the possibility of a few showers and a thunderstorm in the afternoon, reaching a high of 91. Tomorrow night, anticipate a chance of showers and a thunderstorm in the evening with otherwise mostly cloudy conditions and a low of 76. That's your AccuWeather forecast. I'm meteorologist Jason Caterina for AM 860, The Answer.
0: Sure.

0: right. So, okay, we have the moniker now for James Tallarico. We do. And I will tell you, because we've got listeners who are sending it in. This is great. I love this. Thank you so much, everybody. And folks, welcome back to the show. Kyle Warren with you. Here we are. It's Tuesday morning, starting up hour number two, making our way through another great week of broadcasting. And glad to be with you, of course. 949-822-7959 is the number to call if you'd like to be part of the program this morning. It's 949-822-7959. KyleWarrenShow.com, of course, is the website. And first off, I want to say, hey, a big thank you to David in Bradenton. And David goes to KyleWarrenShow.com, sends us a direct message, and says, hi, Kyle, if you need a moniker for Tallarico, try Talafrico. I love it. I love it. Says, most appropriate in his case. He says, and one I've always had for Dr. Fauci was Fauci, if I'm pronouncing that correctly. Fauci. There, I got it now. That's very cool. A true fake, if there ever was one. Enjoy your show. Keep up the good work. Hey, thank you, David. Very much appreciated. I really do appreciate those kind words. Thank you so much. And thank you for the moniker as well. SRQ Mayor also chimed in and said, yeah, try Talafrico, basically, as the president says. Cool. And so she also says, he's like, Jesus, please. Please. That's right. Just like Roger Rabbit. How cool is that? What a great callback that is. But thank you, SRQ Mayor. Thank you, David in Bradenton. Also, we've got Jim in Clearwater giving us a call this morning. So let's head to the telephone lines. Say good morning to Jim in Clearwater. Good morning, Jim.
1: Morning, Kyle. Since Mr. El Saeed wanted to compare himself to Jesus, I want to relate what Muhammad had to say about Jesus. This is Quran chapter 4, verse 171. O people of the book, that means the Bible, do not exaggerate in your religion or say anything about Allah except the truth. The Messiah, Jesus, son of Mary, was only a messenger of Allah and his word that he conveyed to Mary and a spirit from him. So believe in Allah and his messengers and do not say, quote, three, unquote. Stop. It is better for you. Allah is only one God. It is far removed from his transcendent majesty that he should have a son. Everything that is in the heavens and everything that is on the earth is his, and Allah is sufficient as defender. End of verse. So he's just saying that, Jesus wasn't really a prophet, basically.
0: Right, or as we know him to be, the Son of God. Yeah.
1: Yeah, I mean, Muslims think that Jesus was just a person, so he's really got his nerve to mention that and not mention this part about Islam. It says here, Robert Spencer has this comment about it. Allah warns Christians to remember that Jesus was a created being and not to say, quote, three. That is, not to say God is a trinity. And then he goes on, it is far removed from his transcendent majesty that he should have a son, because having a son would imply that he is insufficient for his task to be helper. But Allah is sufficient. So, maybe he should just stay in his lane and stick to Islam. Teach us about Islam.
0: Right. Well, but again, the invocation of the name of Jesus in politics like that is designed to get a particular reaction. And I think they do this on a very, very, they know exactly what they're doing, because they're trying to soften up everything about trying to get into power so that they can bring to bear the policies that they have. And I just think, as we're seeing this morning, a lot of people are, no, they don't like that at all. Because, again, it's like you're talking about, it just becomes this, they just should stay in the lane. That's exactly right.
1: Yeah, and it's very disingenuous because he's making people think that he considers Christianity to be equal to Islam. And that is a total untruth. Islam considers itself the superior religion. It always has. And that's why we've had all these wars since, you know, Muhammad existed. And he was a warlord. And, you know, so people just need to, you know, be aware of that, I think. And that's all I wanted to say.
0: Cool. I appreciate it so much, Jim. Very, very much indeed.
1: All right. Thank you.
0: Hey, thanks, Jim. Jim in Clearwater, everybody. Great call. And again, I think this is why we're getting such a reaction this morning, is because, again, I think that people do kind of bristle at the whole, you know, I'm going to compare myself to Jesus in this case. And so many times, of course, you know, we don't want to compare ourselves otherwise, or I am like this, but you'd want to proclaim him. See, that's, I think, the difference that would be going on. But it is interesting because I do think that they look at what the voters may glean from statements that they might make, certain statements, and then they believe that that's going to help them somehow politically. But that's why when I saw this article that we looked at earlier from Fox News, that it just kind of, as like I said, I kind of bristled at that, and wanted to bring it out here on the program this morning, because again, what's happening with this election cycle is so very, very important. And so, and I'm happy with the idea. I mean, I want the candidates to say all the goofy kind of stuff they can possibly say, because that means that we get to challenge them on it. We get to talk about it. They're putting it out there, and they may be very surprised with the reaction that they truly get on things like this and how people perceive what they're saying. So I say, let them talk. Let them talk. All right, stay with us, folks. Callers, stay right there, because we're coming right back. Don't go anywhere.
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5: 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Climate change was going to be the world's top priority, until he decided it wasn't. 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And so does a track record. It's a good thing that no one cares about Bill Gates. 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

0: All right, welcome back, everybody. Kyle Warren with you. Tuesday morning. And Tuesday mornings never sounded so good. All right. So, once again, 949-822-7959 is the number to call if you'd like to be part of the program this morning. We got the telephone lines lighting up just like we like it. And let's head back to the phone lines because we've got Larry giving us a call from Venice once again this morning. Hey, Larry, thanks for calling.
1: Good morning, Kyle.
0: How's it going?
1: Can you hear me?
0: I can hear
1: okay.
0: You. Yeah.
1: I'm hanging in there like a hare in a biscuit. Before I get into one of my musician's tales, I got a short one for you tonight.
0: Mm-hmm.
1: One of these nights, I'm going to give you the big epic road trip to Key West. That story is probably my best one. But I'll give you a little short one tonight.
0: Cool.
1: Or this morning. But anyway, before I launch into that, I tell you what, Governor DeSantis just provides one pleasant surprise after another over these years. And the thing I just heard about just a little while ago was the banning of flock cameras on state highways. Did you hear about that?
0: Yes, as a matter of fact, the SRQ mayor sent us a great message about that. But that's a really big development.
1: Yes, and you know, I'm all for crime fighting, using the latest technology to go after serious criminals. But becoming a surveillance police state where everybody's under surveillance, like East Germany or something, no. We need to draw the line. We do have a Fourth Amendment in this country. And the average citizen, if you're not doing anything criminal, then I think they should be left alone by law enforcement. And, of course, that kind of AI data that's being collected by these cameras can also be sold to God knows who.
0: Mm-hmm.
1: Good old DeSantis. I love that man. I hope he moves up in the political career ladder there in the future.
0: And he might very well do exactly that. Absolutely.
1: Well, he'll get my vote no matter what he does. Okay, now, did you, only hardcore country music fans would probably know this name, Barbara Fairchild, ever heard of her?
0: It's not, I don't recognize it right off the bat, but tell us about her, yeah.
1: Well, back in 1974, I suppose it was, she was a one-hit wonder in country music, but it was a huge hit. It was gigantic. It was called the Teddy Bear Song. A female vocalist basically bemoaning the choices she made in her life, and she wishes she was a teddy bear instead of a live woman. But anyway, a really cute song, and was hugely popular in the 1970s. Well, anyway, a lot of these small-time country stars, especially the one-hit wonders, they didn't have their own road bands. They would book things all over the country, and then they would show up and just hire a local band to back them up for their show. And so in 1978, I was working with a guy named Leon Poindexter back then. He had a really terrific local band. And I was very privileged in those days to be I was young and inexperienced. I had talent, and these people could see that they appreciated that I was worth hiring into their band because I was a quick learner and contributed pretty good. But anyway, so I was in this really good band, and we got hired to back Barbara Fairchild at the, I think it's Glades County Fair over by Clewiston.
0: Mm-hmm.
1: At the fairgrounds there by the Lake Okeechobee. And we were hired to actually perform with her and back her up while she sang. We listened to her tapes that they had sent us to learn her material and what key it's played in, et cetera, et cetera.
0: Mm-hmm.
1: So the day comes, and we drive all the way to Clewiston from St. Petersburg, and we meet up with her cute little thing, a tiny 5-foot tall, pretty young woman. So we do a little quick practice with her. And then there were two shows. There was the afternoon show and there was the evening show. Well, the afternoon show, she gets up and she's singing and we're backing her up and it's coming along real good. No problems. Big old crowd there. Everybody having a good time. Outdoor stage. Well, anyway, so that show's over and we had a few hours to kill before the second show. And the sheriff there approached the band and said, would you boys like to come back to my house? And my wife has got dinner ready would you like to eat with me and my wife? Mm-hmm. Well, three of the guys bowed out. They had other things to do until the next show. But me and the drummer said, yeah, we'll go. So he had his patrol car there. So he opens the front door. Back then, they had these big bench seats that went all the way across. He says, pile in, boys. And me and Dennis, we were kind of mischievous guys. And we said, can we sit in the back seat? And he said, you want to sit in the back seat? Uh-huh. And we said, yes, sir. And, said, well, and he kind of shrugged. He said, well, okay. So he opens the door and puts us back there where the prisoners would go. And so now we're driving back to his house and we're chatting with him, you know, and then when we'd stop at a red light or something, when we'd catch the eye of the drivers that were next to us, we'd make faces at them like, we're going to come out and get you, you know? and the people would quickly turn their heads like, oh my God. But anyway, so then we went to the sheriff's house and we had ourselves a nice dinner and met his wife and chit-chatted about everything. Then he brought us back to the fairground. Now, by this time, it's dark. And so we're getting ready for the show, and there's another big crowd there. We're up there playing now, and she's singing. And she got this little bitty dress on with no back to it, a little short dress, a little black dress with a low cut in the front and no cut in the back. Well, anyway, so she's up there singing, and the mosquitoes are coming out like crazy.
0: Oh, no. Oh, no.
1: And I'm standing behind her playing the fiddle. And I look, and her bare back is completely covered with mosquitoes. There were hundreds of them.
0: Oh, my gosh.
1: And I'm going, oh, my God. So I'm playing the fiddle, and I ease up behind her, and she's just singing like a real champ out there, and the crowd's loving it. And when I get up right behind her, on a downstroke of my bow, they weren't bothering me because I had a long sleeve cowboy shirt on and jeans and everything. Mm-hmm. When I got right up behind her on a downstroke of my fiddle bow, I brushed down her back with the sleeve of my shirt, just whoosh, and wiped all those mosquitoes off of her back. And she turned her head, took the mic away from her mouth and turned her head around. And looked at me and silently mouthed the words, thank you.
0: Wow.
1: And then turned and got back on the mic and started singing again.
0: Wow.
1: She knew they were there, but she wasn't going to do anything about it. She was a real pro. For a couple more times during the night, when I saw more mosquitoes gathering on her back, I'd go ahead and do the same trick again.
0: Oh, wow. Yeah, that is pretty cool. I mean, yeah, especially on stage during a song, you don't want to stop in the middle of everything, and you certainly don't want to make it look like it's bothering you, and yet you go over there and do that wonderful favor. That's amazing.
1: Yeah, she was a real trooper. And unfortunately, she was a one-hit wonder. Even though I'm a country fan and have been all my life, I can't remember one more song that she had on the charts.
0: Yeah.
1: But that teddy bear song was enormous back in those days. Her name was Barbara Fairchild.
0: I'm gonna have to
1: check my knowledge,
0: it out.
1: She's probably still alive. I don't know. I ain't heard about her in decades.
0: Yeah, I'll have to check out that song. I want to hear it. Yeah.
1: Yeah, it's a really cute. It's a really cute song. It's really and people loved it back then. It was a great song.
0: That is. That is really cool.
1: The next time I call, I'll give you my epic tale of our road trip to Key West.
0: Okay.
1: Oh my God. This is a story, but I'm going to save that for another time.
0: I think everybody's really enjoying you telling us these great stories from the road. It's how cool is this? And Larry, I appreciate your call very much. And there's another cool song that I actually just heard again the other day. It was called "If You're Gonna Play in Texas, You Gotta Have a Fiddle in the Band." That was Alabama.
1: Oh, yeah.
0: Yeah.
1: Oh, yeah.
0: Well, but I appreciate it so much, Larry. And we'll talk to you again real soon, I hope.
1: You bet. Bye.
0: All right. Take care. That's Larry in Venice, everybody. Great story. And we've heard a few great stories already from Larry. And I can't wait for the next one. And I can't wait to come right back here, because we're going to keep going as we head through hour number two of the broadcast. And caller, please stay right there, because we'll talk to you when we return. So don't go anywhere.
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3: With SRN News, I'm Jason Walker. Treasury Secretary Scott Bessent says he plans to turn up the pressure on Iran by sanctioning another bank, part of what he calls Operation Economic Outcast. He says the administration is prepared to exact, quote, financial violence if we have to. Federal Trade Commission, along with 22 states, filing suit against Amazon. Now, it claims some 1.2 million customers were misled on prices for outline auction for ads. FTC says millions were misled into paying higher prices, but Amazon says those allegations just aren't true. On Wall Street, S&P was off 25 points, very heavy trading. Dow Jones dropped 374. NASDAQ was off 31 points. SRN News.
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11: Overnight, expect mostly cloudy skies with a low of 76. On Tuesday, there will be a mix of sun and clouds with a chance of a couple of showers and a thunderstorm in the afternoon. The high will reach 91 degrees. Tuesday night, anticipate a few showers and a thunderstorm in the evening with mostly cloudy conditions prevailing and a low of 76. That's your AccuWeather forecast. I'm meteorologist Jason Caterina for AM 860, The Answer.

0: All right, welcome back, everybody. Kyle Warren with you. Over 95,000 Americans are part of a change.org petition, evidently, asking Mayor Mom Donnie to don't go to the 9/11 commemoration. Yeah, very, very interesting. What kind of a world are we living in, man? I mean, look at what's happening this day and age. And, you know, these people feel very, very strongly about that. I have a feeling that's only going to increase as we get closer. And here we are, September the 1st, as we get closer to the 25th anniversary, the grim anniversary of the attacks, the terror attacks, no matter what the Canadian broadcasting people say, but the terror attacks of 9/11. All right. Once again, folks, we go back to the telephone lines. And I think we got Eric giving us a call. Hey, Eric.
1: Hey, good morning, Kyle. Thanks for taking my call, man. Thanks for holding me on, dude.
0: Of course.
1: I appreciate it. Hey, you were talking top of last hour, or about, let me back up, for the top of the hour. You're talking about the September 1st, 1983 shoot down of KAL Flight 007.
0: Yeah.
1: That was departed out of Anchorage en route to Seoul, South Korea. Okay, here's the thing on that. You're talking about the communism and, you know, Democrats, socialists and stuff has been a hot topic. And, you know, just say, you know, media for about the past, you know, 3 to 4 weeks. Here's the thing. A U.S. congressman out of Georgia, Congressman Larry McDonald, a Democrat, was killed along with staff members on that flight that was shot down.
0: Mm-hmm.
1: He was en route. People can look this up. It's one of these weird things I look into and stuff. People can look this up. He was en route to a world anti-communist symposium in Seoul, South Korea. And his Senate partner was Senator Jesse Helms, who was on the flight just prior to him departing out of Anchorage. There were two KAL flights that departed out of Anchorage. They're both en route to Seoul for an anti-communism symposium, and how, quote-unquote free world, as they used to call it back in the day, was going to counter communism. McDonald was influential in introducing resolutions and participating in legislation to stop the communist infiltration domestically into American institutions. This was back in 83, mm-hmm. with a Democrat out of Georgia doing this. And we have now, they're everywhere. Are you tracking me, right?
0: Yeah, yeah.
1: So this is what 43 years going on now. And now here's the thing. And then you had the fall of the wall, the Berlin Wall fell. And you had one caller talking about, you know, East Germany and the Stasi, and we're not going to be tracked and traced and this, that, and the other, and Fourth Amendment. I'm totally wholehearted, you know, believe in that. But when the wall fell, where did the communists go? Where did all those communists go? They went into public policy and education in the West. They were considered these enlightened individuals because they really knew how communism worked. And that was true on some instances, if you will. But all in all, they just laid low. And then they contaminated the Western educational institutions,
0: mm-hmm.
1: You know, went overboard, if you will. And that's where all this is what you're seeing now are the students, the graduates of those, in the late mid to late 90s and early 2000s, they're now in positions of managerial positions. They're now the 40-plus-year-olds that are in coming of age within the political structure we have here in the United States.
0: Yeah.
1: You talked about how that this this leads into flock cameras. You touched on it last night about ALPR cameras and stuff, and Governor DeSantis signed, you know, executive orders saying basically there's no flock cameras on state highways in the state of Florida. Guess what? Byron Donald supports
0: the flock cameras,
1: ALPR cameras, and data centers. His thing with data centers is he just doesn't want the data centers to use the public energy. They want them to provide their own public, their own energy for these things, and not to hit, you know, Duke Energy, Florida Light and Power. I'm just using Florida as an example. I'm sure it's going on all over the United States.
0: Mm-hmm.
1: These data centers are going in. This communism, this totalitarianism is going in. It's not going to stop. We have 12 times the amount of data centers, from what I've read, than China does right now. We have won the race. And what does President Trump, God bless his heart, what did he put out in social, Truth Social yesterday?
2: You'll be backward
1: and
2: poor.
1: If you don't want data centers, you don't want data centers, you're going to be poor and you're dumb.
2: Yeah.
1: Okay, that's what he's telling people. Okay, so if you question this, you're going to be poor and dumb. Oh, okay. So that tells me they're going to happen. They're going to, by hook or by crook. And God bless, the late Congressman Larry McDonald for having the cojones, as with other, political in legislatures back in the day, 40 years ago, to have the cojones to put forth legislation to stop

0: height of it. And what the height of it wasn't necessarily the Cuban Missile Crisis, if you will. That was a spike, but that wasn't the height of it, if that makes sense. That was something to be concerned about. You know, we put missiles in Turkey. Soviets put missiles in Cuba. God bless Kennedy for not blinking, if that makes sense. So this religiosity surrounding communism right now, because you're talking about they've used the Jesus angle for, you know, for decades and decades, because religion is the opiate of the masses. And that's what they're, was it Marx wrote that, or was it Lenin who said that? Religion is the opiate of the mass, of the masses, and that's what they're trying to pull into. Oh, Jesus loved everybody. He loved, well, you know what? Loving someone doesn't mean you accept what they are doing. You lovingly correct them, because love without correction is love without compassion. Yeah. I'll just leave it right there, man. I appreciate you letting me vent.
1: This is how cool is this? I'm so glad that you called up and we're talking about a little more in depth on the KAL 007 flight, because this stuff we got to remember, and because it applies to today, just like you were talking about. So thanks very much.
0: Some people may say it was a targeted hit, because there was a lot of people going to Seoul on that day. And even Senator Jesse Helms said, hey, I got to get the heck out of here. He was already in Seoul, and he found out, you know, the story goes, he found out about it, and he was out on the first U.S. Air Force flight out of Seoul like that same day that he arrived, because we're out of here. People want us dead. And that's just, I mean, that, you know, I got goosebumps. Yeah. That flies into the Gulf of Sidra incident in 86, like you were talking about. That, you know, God bless Ronald Reagan, you know, all his faults and stuff. I still think, this is me, call me a wack. I still think he was, you know, I was a punk rocker back in the day, rebellion, this, that, and the other. He was the best president of my lifetime, including President Trump, because he had the support of the Congress. He worked the Congress. He worked with Tip O'Neill to get things done. He didn't get everything done, but he was out there pounding the pavement, so to speak, not posting on social media that you're dumb and going to wind up poor because you don't want mass surveillance of your neighborhood. I'm just going to leave it there. That's how I feel. I can get rant on this. I love this topic, you know, the Cold War, et cetera. But anyway, thanks, Kyle, and you have a good morning, man. I appreciate it.
1: Hey, thank you, Eric. Appreciate the call very, very much. A great call from Eric. And something else Eric mentioned right there, because, yeah, we're talking about this morning as well what some of these politicians, these Democrat socialists or what have you, and they're comparing themselves to Jesus, and that's bringing up a lot of stuff. That's for sure. But Eric just talked about love without correction, right? It's not really love. Well, remember in the scripture, the woman taken in adultery and the people were picking up stones to kill her. And Jesus said, he who is without sin cast the first stone. And they all essentially put them down and left. And then Jesus said, woman, where are your accusers? She says, they're gone, basically. He says, well, neither do I condemn you, but go and sin no more. So there's the love, and then there's the correction. How cool is that? Thank you, Eric. That made me think of that when you just said that. Stick with us, folks. We're coming right back.
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3: 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How much does it cost? 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And will it achieve the stated objective? Generally speaking, it completely falls. How much is it going to cost? Who's going to pay? And will it work?
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2: 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Kids get flagged over song lyrics, one over a Bible verse because it had the word naked. The Associated Press found nearly 3,500 flagged student files sitting on the open internet. Without a password, so you need some house rules. No personal email on it, no late-night health questions, and the monitoring doesn't live on the laptop, it lives on the login. That means your kid signs into Chrome with the school account on your home computer, and it installs itself there. So keep school accounts in their own browser profile always. Treat that laptop like a postcard, not a diary. And join a million folks who get my free newsletter at getkim.com. It's the first week of school. Your kid gets an email. Your assignment didn't upload. 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It looks real. 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
4: With SRN News, I'm Jason Walker. The Grand Canyon flash floods have killed at least two people, but authorities say 80 others have been rescued, and for many, it was extremely frightening.
5: Hiker Dan Evans was at Bright Angel Campground in the Grand Canyon Saturday when deadly flash floods from a monsoon hit.
6: And I could see about 5 to 6 inches of water flowing around my tent. The whole campsite just flooded.
5: He and others began the dangerous hike out. Some were able to pack up. Others fled with the clothes on their backs.
6: I'm just keeping my eyes upstream, just praying that a wall of water isn't coming towards us.
5: Evan says as they were crossing a bridge, the Colorado River was raging beneath them. Rangers had to evacuate hikers by helicopter. Rescuers are still searching for several missing hikers while confirming two deaths. I'm Julie Walker.
4: And the death toll from the catastrophic flooding in Nepal and China has now reached the 1,000 mark. Officially, rescue teams have worked to reach communities cut off by the disaster. An estimated 4,500 people in Nepal are still missing. President Trump says the oil deal with Venezuela is good for both countries.
7: We're taking out millions and millions of barrels of oil, going to Houston, going to Louisiana, going to lots of different places in the United States and all over the world. And we're making a fortune, and they're making a fortune. They're starting to make real money.
4: Well, France and Sweden have signed agreements for the French to supply the Nordic country with 4 modern frigates. This strengthens the defense of NATO's newest member in the Baltic Sea region, where Russia uses key shipping lanes. $5 billion contract includes weapons and equipment for the warships. This is SRN News.
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10: In the new movie Coyote vs. Acme, Wile E. Coyote is still chasing the Roadrunner. But after 8 decades, he realizes maybe the problem isn't his determination. Maybe the problem is Acme's destructively defective gear. It's time for another approach. Wile E. Coyote is going to sue Acme. And just like that, our dogged canine trades in southwestern highways for a titanic legal battle that might just level the world's biggest corporation. The result is about what you'd expect. Nice messages about determination, slapstick violence, and comedic innuendo. But we also get some disappointing mild profanity, likely parents' biggest concern. So we're giving Coyote versus Acme a 3.5 out of 5 for family friendliness. Read the full review at PluggedIn.com/radio. I'm Adam Holtz with the Plugged In Movie Review by Focus on the Family.
11: Joshua 1:8 says this book of the law shall not depart from your mouth. You shall meditate on that day and night and be careful to according to all that is written in it, and then your way will be prosperous, and everything you do will have success.
12: This is Focus on the Family Minute with Russ Crossan talking about how most people have the wrong idea of success and how they should actually define it.
11: So, Jim, I used to read that and think, Joshua 1:8, I'm going to have money. But read it more slowly. What's the Bible say? Love your wife as Christ loved the church. You're successful. Deuteronomy 8, train up your kids. It says, do according to what's written in here, and then you're successful. So true success has nothing to do with money. It has to do with doing what the Bible says, which is love my wife, train up my children the way they should go, work hardly for my employer, Colossians 3:23. And so we have bought the wrong definition of success, which has really exacerbated the problem of balance.
12: More from Russ Crossan on what true success is and what the Bible says about it at FamilyMinute.org.
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15: Overnight, expect mostly cloudy skies with a low of 76. On Tuesday, there will be times of sun and clouds with a chance of a couple of showers and a thunderstorm in the afternoon as temperatures reach a high of 91. Tuesday night, anticipate a few showers and a thunderstorm in the evening with otherwise mostly cloudy conditions and a low of 76. That's your AccuWeather forecast. I'm meteorologist Jason Caterina for AM 860, The Answer.

0: Well, of course, as we were just talking about, the Supreme Court says the ballroom can continue to be built. But while all that's going on, you still have the Iran problem. You still have the problem that the Iranian regime just is not going to go gently into that good night. And it really does bring up the idea that you probably should have a very strong White House complex to be able to do the job of the president. Like I said last hour, any president needs to be able to have these kinds of capabilities, and or whether it be for some kind of political event or function or something like that, but also at the same time to do the things that we ask presidents to do throughout American history, and that is to protect us and get the job done and do what needs to be done. All right, folks, welcome to the program. Kyle Warren with you. Here we are. It is hour number 3 of the Tuesday morning edition. We're glad that you're there. We've got Denise Simon, of course, founderscode.com, and the Denise Simon Experience on Facebook. And Denise, I thought we'd start this morning. There was a resignation. Army Secretary Dan Driscoll has now submitted his resignation. Now, there are evidently tensions that are being reported between Secretary Pete Hegseth and this individual. What do we know about this? Is this is this going to affect how things are being done right now in terms of what's going on with the American military, or what do you think?
1: It's not a surprise. This has been reported here for a while that Driscoll was on his way out. He is, by the way, he was a close friend and a recommendation of J.D. Vance. Apparently, the problem necessarily comes from, and he's not the only general that has resigned or been fired, but it apparently is revolving around all things drones. Whether it is drone acquisition, drone warfare, you know, that kind of thing. So, yeah, it was one predicted and expected. I saw that last week that it was necessarily going to happen. And they apparently tried to work some things out, but it just wasn't going to be. So now, what are the consequences of it? Yeah, I'm not so sure, except maybe reputationally, for Hegseth, because the Pentagon can't seem to keep some of these flag officers.
0: Right.
1: Now, do we need all these flag officers? Good question. I don't know. Are these flag officers, a pain in the neck, or are they prima donnas? I don't know that either. Sometimes I think that Hegseth himself is a little bit of a prima donna. what it necessarily affects is going to be hard to tell, even if we're told, if what we're being told is the truth or not. But apparently there's been some real contention going around the entire topic of drones and drone warfare preparedness.
0: That's really interesting, because the old saying, the generals are always fighting the last war, basically. But drones are such a different thing with the advent of how they're being used. And we certainly see that in Ukraine, and certainly with Iran, because very cheaply they can deliver a lot of mayhem, for not the millions upon millions of dollars that we spend on ordnance alone, stuff like that. So where does the change have to come? Does there has to be a sea change in Pentagon thinking? And I don't just mean just Hegseth, but just in general, to gear up for the way war will be fought, it would appear, moving into the future.
1: Well, I think it is remains a colossal embarrassment that we are so far behind the resourcefulness and the innovationness of Ukraine, to the point where we're actually buying some, you know, their technology. We have lost, you know, in competition, not once, but I think twice. And I also saw where there was a proposal because Ukraine doesn't need drones, obviously. What they do need is missile defense. Mm-hmm. And so I saw where late last week or early this week that, you know, Ukraine has been begging the United States for the Patriot system or whatever system. And, you know, Trump was going to give it to him and then he kind of backed off. Don't know why. But now the proposal is we will exchange X, Y, and Z drone stuff, whatever that is. I mean, that stuff is my word, for missile defense. So, yeah.
0: Well, and again, but everything, you know, kind of changes and it's not the same thing that we remember from, you know, watching, you know, war movies or stuff like that.
1: You know, war today is going to be fought in space and be fought with drones, which is kind of almost the same thing. Space, air.
0: Yeah, well, exactly. And what I'm hoping is that, well, I mean, because obviously we always want the USA to be dominant in these things, but sometimes it's hard to, try to turn the aircraft carrier. It takes a lot to do that. It takes a lot of space to do that.
1: Years ago, I read a book called The Billion Dollar Spy. I read it, and then I interviewed the author. And what it was is a true story about how a Russian tech person was recruited by our CIA and was giving us documents on their systems and say we were going down one path to stay ahead of Russia and it was completely wrong. So he saved us $1 billion giving us documents to stay ahead.
0: Wow. That is cool. Is that? Well, I'll tell you what. Stick with us, everybody. And Denise, stay right there if you would. Folks, we're coming right back.

0: We asked Hugh Hewitt what America means to him.
1: It's actually freedom. The freedom to say and do whatever you want, the freedom to think what you want, and especially the freedom to go wherever you want, whenever you want to go. Go north, south, east, west. Get moving and get moving fast, because America's doors are always open, the land of the free. Everyone gets to go and do whatever they are capable of doing and going to. That's America.
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2: With SRN News, I'm Jason Walker. Joint Chiefs Chairman General Dan Kane says there are no plans to send troops to polling places during November's midterms. He made that statement in a letter to Michigan Democratic Senator Alyssa Slotkin, who had recently asked Kane and Defense Secretary Pete Hegseth to confirm they will not send troops to the polls. Supreme Court has given President Trump a victory regarding the ballroom at the White House. This despite Chief Justice John Roberts joining the court's three liberal justices in dissent and declaring the construction illegal. Latest numbers from the Grand Canyon, 80 people have been rescued in the wake of the floods, two have died, and in Nepal, 1,000 deaths have now been reported. Rescue efforts do continue. SRN News.
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5: Overnight, expect mostly cloudy skies with a low of 76. Tomorrow there will be a mix of sun and clouds with the possibility of a few showers and a thunderstorm in the afternoon, reaching a high of 91. Tomorrow night, anticipate a chance of showers and a thunderstorm in the evening with otherwise mostly cloudy conditions and a low of 76. That's your AccuWeather forecast. I'm meteorologist Jason.

0: We got a lot more going on here on the program this morning. Racing through hour number three, just like we like it. And we are glad that you're there. 949-822-7959 is the number to call if you'd like to be part of the program this morning. And I'll tell you what, Denise, let's head right over to the phone lines because we've got Mary in St. Pete giving us a call. Good morning, Mary.
1: Good morning. Yes, with the continuation of government issue, that seems to be a real thing, especially if you believe or if you read anything that I have about what had occurred after the before the election of 2020, where they knew and don't think the Space Force can't see a whole lot of things going on. Mm-hmm. If a drone can see a little pin that you're wearing on your collar, I think Space Force can see a lot of things that people don't really realize. The election of 2020 looked like it was rigged. If you look at Mike Lindell's presentation mm-hmm. of how that vote was stolen in space, by a satellite and transmitted to Frankfurt, Germany. And I guess a lot of people listening know the story. But if you could think that President Trump would have known ahead of time that that was going to happen, and they can tell where every single vote came from by that barcode at the bottom of the little slip that you're slipping in a machine that's attached to an internet, mm-hmm. they can track that. So they know where the votes are coming. If he knew that that vote was going to be rigged, continuation of government, he could have given his powers to the military before he got out of office. And by reason of declaring there was sedition or treason or interference in the mm-hmm. election by foreign or domestic sources. But I thought it was interesting. And Mike Lindell, by the way, his running for senator looked pretty good up there in Michigan, and then he blew the whole thing by saying some people here need amnesty. And I think that's why he lost pretty big up there on this last election. Thank you.
0: Hey, thank you, Mary. Appreciate the call very much. What do you think about that, Denise?
2: Well, a lot of the capabilities of what we have in space is certainly classified. We can't begin to know what all those capabilities are. There is a renewed interest in what happened in 2020. Mm-hmm. Such that suddenly the documents that are being uncovered and found wherever in Washington, D.C. is putting a new interest in what Sidney Powell and that group, because remember, I think there was a group, seven or eight of them, were trying to reveal.
0: Yeah, to release the Kraken kind of thing.
2: Correct.
0: Yeah.
2: And one of the people, in full disclosure, one of the people that was part of that group, I knew Sydney. I handed some stuff off to her. She was pretty busy, so she handed me off to somebody else. So I worked with that group. So I was a little on the nervous side thinking that I was going to get a knock at my front door.
0: Mm-hmm. Wow.
2: Yes.
0: Wow.
2: I was very nervous for several months there. But nonetheless, that whole thing is not over with, ladies and gentlemen, because I think what Sidney Powell had in her arsenal.
0: Well, you know, as I've said before, you know, put some time on this. I mean, just for an exercise, go 50 years into the future or 30 years into the future. And have historians look back at 2020, they will be more dispassionate about it, and they'll look at all the different stuff. It won't be so politically charged, and they may come to a very interesting conclusion about things. And then it'll just be, well, that's the history of it. But unfortunately, we can't do that or haven't been able to do that up until now because of everything that's been going on.
2: If I'm not mistaken, I think that some of the media, conservative media, has recently interviewed Sidney Powell. I haven't had a chance to watch any of those interviews, but the topic is clearly not closed.
0: Yes. Well, I'll tell you what, let's head back to the phone lines. We got Jim in Clearwater this morning. Hey, Jim, thanks for calling.
3: Morning, Kyle, Denise.
2: Hi.
3: Hi. I don't want to add to this Iranian nuclear discussion, and I want to quote from the book, They Must Be Stopped, by Bridget Gabriel. Mm-hmm. And what she says is, what is driving the Iranian mullahs is a messianic vision of bringing back the Mahdi, the 12th mm-hmm. Imam, mm-hmm. who is the Islamic Messiah. Mm-hmm. The Mahdi disappeared centuries ago and can return only after an apocalypse. Iranians believe they can bring back the Mahdi by creating the world disaster required to usher in his return. Then Islam reigns supreme in the universe, and all people live peacefully in an Islamic heaven. And then she adds, during the Cold War, we found safety from

0: The comprehensive joint plan of action that was being negotiated. I interviewed some other experts when it came to what Iran was after, what their ambitions were. And the Mahdi thing is exactly right. We have to necessarily understand that death to them is okay.
1: Right.
0: So what do you do? It's the price that they pay. It is the martyr. So yeah, we're trying to save a life. They don't care.
1: Yeah.
0: There's a bigger reward on the other side.
1: And there is literally no way to fight that in the sense of okay, now wait, no, we'll really blow you up. That doesn't deter them in that sense.
0: It doesn't. It absolutely doesn't. A lot of the mothers are very willing to give up their sons, and do, by the way, give up their sons.
1: Well, I mean, that's it's hard for the West or people in the West to their head around that, to think that
0: we think like we think, but we don't think like they think.
1: Well, exactly. Or it is so difficult to get people to understand, or that they would even believe that it could really be that evil. Like, is there evil? Yes. Well, but is it that evil? Well,
0: but it's not evil to them.
1: That's what I mean. To us, it sounds this is the most evil thing you could ever do.
0: That's right.
1: Exactly. But it is something that it's so completely incompatible. That's where the disconnect comes, I think. We have to realize that it can really be that incompatible, and we can't do anything about it.
0: Not a blasted thing.
1: Well,
0: that's exactly right. You can't change their Sharia, their culture, their whatever. It can't be done. I mean, it's in their DNA. That's where it is.
1: Yeah.
0: I don't know how else to say it.
1: Yeah, very, very scary and concerning stuff. Yeah, no easy answer on that. All right, well, Denise, as always, thank you so much. We'll talk to you on the Wednesday edition.
0: All right, thank you.
1: All right, take care. Denise Simon, everybody. FoundersCode.com and the Denise Simon Experience on Facebook. 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And then come on back, check us out, because we're going to be talking with Chris Markowski. So don't go anywhere.

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0: All right, well, I can't resist, so step right up, everybody.
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0: Welcome back to the program, of course. 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And so once again, WatchdogOnWallStreet.com is the website. Let's head to the phone lines and say good morning to Chris Markowski. Good morning, Chris.
2: Good morning.
0: All right. Well, you know, I thought we'd start off today with just your average, everyday, you know, horrible stock market prediction, complete doom and gloom. I'm sure you've probably heard this name before, Robert Kiyosaki. He's the Rich Dad, Poor Dad author. And he's being quoted now saying that he thinks that there's going to be this major crash coming in the stock market. He says his whole generation is going to be homeless, quote unquote. Of course, he doesn't provide any debt, or at least in the article I saw, doesn't provide any evidence as to why any of these things would occur. But why this kind of doom and gloom forecast, do you think?
2: Here's a newsflash for everybody out there. And I did a recent podcast on this. I'm going to tell you what exactly the stock market will crash. At some point in time, it's going to crash. But Kiyosaki doesn't know what it is. Warren Buffett doesn't know where it is. I don't know where it is. There's not a soul alive that knows where it is. That's why it's a crash. I mean, would you get into your car today and drive to work knowing you're going to get into a crash? However, there's probably a pretty good chance somewhere over the course of your life that you're going to get into an accident. Am I right?
0: Yeah. Yeah. Unfortunately, yeah.
2: Okay, they come out of nowhere. Everything that you're seeing in regards to the markets or a myriad of different things, all of these things are out there. It's priced in. Are there conditions from time to time which would make a crash or a market sell-off more apt to happen? Absolutely. In the same sense that you'd be more apt to get into a crash if you drank a half a bottle of Casamigos after getting into your car. Doesn't mean you're going to get into a crash, but the odds increase of something like that. These people who guess these things, they crack me up. Yeah, I've dealt with market crashes and sell-offs in my 30 years, and guess what? Clients are just fine on the other side. Just fine. You know, it's not the end of the world. The end of the world's going to only happen one time. If you are positioned properly, yeah. Is the value of your portfolio going to drop? Absolutely. So what? It happens. It's okay. It's where you come out on the other side. And it comes to that idea that NASA Nicholas Taleb talks about. You want to be anti-fragile. You don't want to just be resilient. You want to be anti-fragile. It's kind of like when you work out at the gym. You beat yourself up, you tear your muscles, and guess what? They come back stronger. That's what you want your portfolio to do. It takes the hits, and then on the opposite side, it comes out better than it was before.
0: That's a really great metaphor. And of course, I'm sure people think all the time, what if this happens? What if that happens? But as you're saying, you know, you come out okay on the other side. Yeah. Well, of course. Yeah. But you're saying
2: it's going to happen. Yeah.
0: Yeah. Well, of course.
2: You're spot on. You want to come out on the other side better. It might take time. You know, two of the things that I talk about all the time, if you want to be a good investor, you know what? You better have some patience, and you also have to have some courage from time to time. That's just par for the course. I love risk. You just can't let risk lead to ruin. And that's what people do. They become over-concentrated. They take on way too much when it comes to risk as far as, you know, trying to see great gains. Another way you could explain this, and this is, again, this is not me. This is Taleb, and he's, you know, phenomenal, one of the best risk managers in the world. If you take your car and you smash it into a cement wall at 100 miles an hour, guess what? Your car's not going to fare too well. If you smash into a wall 100 times at 1 mile an hour, your car is going to go away. So basically, you know, you got to be able to understand, you know, the hits that you're going to take and whether or not you're going to be able to take them.
0: No, that's very, very cool indeed. And of course, as you talk about, you know, being positioned, that means that, you know, you've got that, that's a diversity of, in terms of your portfolio, correct?
2: Yes, of course. You have to be diversified in the things that you do. Again, one of the things that we kind of pride ourselves on is you know, I don't, you know, you know what makes us great at Markowski Investments is we don't think that we're too smart. We take profits off the table. We rotate assets when things go up. I love companies in my portfolio, certain, you know, like, for example, tech stocks that are up 1,000%. Absolutely. But along the way, we've taken some money off the table and rotated into areas that haven't done as well. Because guess what? I don't know what I don't know. And stuff can come out of nowhere. And this is why you need to protect yourself. Simple things that we do, you know, and again, like I said, it takes time. Everything in life that has meaning, value, and worth, it takes work, time, and effort. You start trying to get rich quick, you know, that's when you're going to start seeing the crashes in your portfolio.
0: Yes, indeed. And, you know, you're looking back historically, and everybody in school at some point learns about October of 1929, the big stock market crash. And then in the next paragraph, it will probably say something like, but then they put in a lot of safeguards, so this kind of thing could never happen again. Is that really true, or is that, you know, more nuanced than that, you think?
2: Things can happen if they get, you know, absolutely out of control. But you have to also understand, you know, there's another side to the trade. Who's buying on the other side? And you know, that's one of the things that people fail to understand. You know, this is how smart money works. You know, understand that when, you know, sell-offs and panics are happening, guess what? Guess who's feasting on all of this stuff? Smart money. You know, you can decide at some point in time whether you want to be with the masses or do you want to be smart money. You know, J.P. Morgan himself said when stock market crashes happen, bear markets occur, he said stocks return to their rightful owners, meaning him. You know, mm-hmm. He understood that.
0: No, that is because the price would go down and they're able to snap all that up then.
2: Yeah. Listen, you know, when crashes happen, if your portfolio is exposed to junk, because that's what happens, quite frankly, during recessions and market sells, whatever it may be, it almost operates like the lymphatic system of the human body. It kind of, it's almost like a cleaning mechanism. Everybody gets hit. But again, you know, tide goes out, you find out who's naked, then, you know what, the naked, you know, goes away. And the quality will survive through that, and they come out on the other side stronger.
0: No, that is incredibly important, I think, you know, that kind of perspective. Also, and just in the time we have left here, Chris, the president in the Oval Office yesterday was talking about these pharmaceutical costs and so forth. But I think he also mentioned about the GDP, kind of giving the idea, he says, I think this is a direct quote, we could have a GDP of 14, 15, 16, and 20. And is that, you know, is that really doable here, or what do you think?
2: Kyle, this is a, you know, Michael Corleone, you know, stop insulting my intelligence, it only makes me angry. Sure. You know what, Kyle? We could. You know what we do? We tell the Treasury, we tell the Fed to print trillions and trillions and trillions of dollars and just, you know, have an app that every American can download and transfer it into their accounts and tell them to go spend, which would do what? Create enormous amount of inflation. And yes, mm-hmm. You would see nominal GDP go up by that much. But in reality, come on, it's so stupid at its face. And the fact that any MAGA idiot, okay, ties in to the fact that we could have 16% GDP growth if the Fed lowered interest rates. Come on, people. I mean, that's nonsensical. You can look back to the Reagan years where we kicked butt with growth and then get anywhere near that. I mean, it's insane that they say these things. And quite frankly, you know, to me, when you lie to the American people like that, it really ticks me off.
0: Well, it just seems so extraordinary because, you know, you want to get the growth that seems to be in line with what the expectations would be, given all the other variables that are going on at the time.
2: We're at right now, last quarter, 1.47%. How did we get to 15%?
0: Yeah.
2: Again, explain it to me. Where's the money going to come from? I would love to. I'd love to see growth like we had during the Reagan years. We haven't had dynamic GDP growth in this country since Clinton. Okay, since Clinton, we've been weak. That's sad.
0: Yes, it truly, truly is. Well, Chris, as always, thank you so much. We'll talk to you tomorrow morning.
2: You got it. Have a good one.
0: You too. Take care. Chris Murkowski, everybody. WatchdogOnWallStreet.com is the website. Come on back as we'll start up the 5 o'clock hour.
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8: With SRN News, I'm Jason Walker. Russia's drone attacks continue blasting Ukraine.
9: Russian forces have attacked Kyiv and nearby cities for a fifth straight day, hitting warehouse facilities as Ukraine recovers from jet-powered drone attacks. Ukrainian President Volodymyr Zelensky says Russia's tactic is to wear down Ukraine and its people. The intensified aerial assaults have disrupted daily life with air raid alerts and empty supermarket shelves as food distribution hubs were destroyed. Earlier this year, two major attacks killed almost 50 civilians, and a recent strike killed at least 38 people. Ukraine is working to counter the drones, while Russian forces continue targeting Ukraine's power grid. I'm Rika Ann Garcia.
8: Still no verdict in that closely watched murder trial in Massachusetts.
10: Jurors in the Lindsay Clancy trial have ended a third day of deliberating without a verdict on whether the Massachusetts woman is criminally responsible for killing her three children in 2023. Clancy, a former nurse, does not deny strangling her children, but claims postpartum psychosis led to her actions. Prosecutors argue she knew what she was doing. The jury could find her guilty of murder or manslaughter, or acquit her if they believe psychiatric problems were to blame. Her sentence could range from life in prison to confinement in a mental health facility. I'm Lisa Dwyer.
8: Well, the latest on the Grand Canyon flash flooding. At least two people have been killed, but the great news is 80 others have now been rescued. And the death toll from the catastrophic flooding in Nepal and China on the border between the two countries there, passing beyond 1,000 now, as meanwhile, rescue teams work to reach communities cut off by the disaster. This is SRN News.
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13: In the new movie Coyote vs. Acme, Wile E. Coyote is still chasing the Roadrunner. But after 8 decades, he realizes maybe the problem isn't his determination. Maybe the problem is Acme's destructively defective gear. It's time for another approach. Wile E. Coyote is going to sue Acme. And just like that, our dogged canine trades in Southwestern highways for a titanic legal battle that might just level the world's biggest corporation. The result is about what you'd expect. Nice messages about determination, slapstick violence, and comedic innuendo. But we also get some disappointing mild profanity, likely parents' biggest concern. So we're giving Coyote versus Acme a 3.5 out of 5 for family friendliness. Read the full review at PluggedIn.com/radio. I'm Adam Holtz with the Plugged In Movie Review by Focus on the Family.
14: Joshua 1:8 says this book of the law shall not depart from your mouth. You shall meditate on that day and night and be careful to according to all that is written in it, and then your way will be prosperous, and everything you do will have success.
15: This is Focus on the Family Minute with Russ Crossan talking about how most people have the wrong idea of success and how they should actually define it.
14: So, Jim, I used to read that and think, Joshua 1:8, I'm going to have money. But read it more slowly. What's the Bible say? Love your wife as Christ loved the church. You're successful. Deuteronomy 8, train up your kids. It says, do according to what's written in here, and then you're successful. So true success has nothing to do with money. It has to do with doing what the Bible says, which is love my wife, train up my children the way they should go, work hardly for my employer, Colossians 3:23. And so we have bought the wrong definition of success, which has really exacerbated the problem of balance.
15: More from Russ Crossan on what true success is and what the Bible says about it at familyminute.org.
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20: Overnight, expect mostly cloudy skies with a low of 76. On Tuesday, there will be a mix of sun and clouds with a chance of a couple of showers and a thunderstorm in the afternoon. The high will reach 91 degrees. Tuesday night, anticipate a few showers and a thunderstorm in the evening with mostly cloudy conditions prevailing and a low of 76. That's your AccuWeather forecast. I'm meteorologist Jason Caterina for AM 860, The Answer.

0: So DHS is going to be heading out to 9 states, we understand, and launching investigations into voter fraud. This is pretty interesting stuff, because obviously the midterms are right around the corner, and I guess we can imagine that there will be absolutely no resistance to this idea, that everyone will welcome any investigation with open arms and just want to make sure that, you know, all the stuff that Trump has ever told us about any kind of voter fraud is just a bunch of baloney, and the elections are always completely above board. And so, yeah, so we expect no pushback on this whatsoever. Folks, welcome to the program. Here we are. It's Tuesday morning, 5 o'clock hour. Kyle Warren with you, of course, kylewarrenshow.com. Welcome to all members of the 5 o'clock club far and wide. Hope that you're having a great morning. It's been a pretty fast 3 hours up to this point. Now we go into hour number 4. And this morning's a great example, I think, as to why we are the fastest 4 hours in talk radio. A lot of great calls, a lot of great direct messages. You can go to kylewarrenshow.com if you want to send us a direct message. Telephone lines, of course, 949-822-7959. That's 949-822-7959 if you'd like to be part of the program this morning. And we got a lot of ground to cover this hour. We've been talking this morning, of course, for example, we got the ballroom that is back on again, thanks to the Supreme Court. But a 5-4 decision, which I think Roberts going to the dissent, talking about, he thinks what I saw about him saying comments about it was that it was likely unlawful for the president to be able to build the new ballroom. Okay, well, I think this ship is kind of sailing already, don't you think? And we talked about this a little bit earlier in the show as well. You know, this complex and this, addition to the White House complex, I think is very needed. You need to be able not only to have the functionality of the ballroom, but you also need to have the security measures and the ability for the president, any president, not just Trump, but any president in the future, to be able to react quickly and also be safe, be protected, and be able to administer the office even under the worst possible circumstances. So this is Trump's ballroom and this kind of thing. What I think Trump has done is he continues to show that he wants to make Washington better than when he found it. And this goes back, and just say this briefly, this goes back, I think, to his developer days when he would want to make, I want this hotel, this casino, this office building, this whatever he's building, skyscraper, to be the best, to be a legacy, to be something that is going to be functional and have staying power. And I think that's just how he's wired with this stuff. So it's not just, well, it's Trump's ballroom, so, you know, we'll demolish it as soon as we change presidents or something. That's ridiculous nonsense type stuff. What they're not talking about, what they should be talking about, is the actual functionality of it. And also, again, the ability for any president to do their job, again, even under the worst circumstances. All right. So, as I mentioned about this probe, this from Newsmax, the Department of Homeland Security is preparing to launch a new surge of voter fraud investigations in 9 states beginning tomorrow, or today, Tuesday, according to internal federal guidance reviewed by CNN. As the Trump administration intensifies its election integrity efforts ahead of the 2026 midterm elections, the initiative will be carried out by Homeland Security Investigations, the arm of Immigration and Customs Enforcement that typically handles drug smuggling, human trafficking, and child exploitation. HSI offices in Washington State, Wisconsin, Missouri, Georgia, California, Pennsylvania, Nevada, New York, and Connecticut are expected to take investigative action from early September through mid-October, according to the guidance reviewed by CNN. The guidance describes the effort as a coordinated criminal voter fraud surge initiative designed to pursue investigative leads, conduct field interviews, and support timely prosecutorial review, CNN reported on Monday. The move expands an effort by Homeland Security Secretary Mark Wayne Mullen to make DHS a central force in President Donald Trump's push to identify and prosecute suspected election fraud, of which there should necessarily be, but there isn't, obviously, but there should actually be broad agreement. Well, we want to make sure the elections have integrity. Otherwise, we can't call them elections anymore, right? And this is where we should be getting a lot of agreement. But I don't think we are, certainly we're not going to get that. Because, again, you have, I think, an entire political apparatus or political party that is, you know, counting on this kind of thing. And so the very fact that we can't even get voter ID or the Save America Act passed, because I guess that's too controversial, or it's too much for some of these even Republican senators to muster the vote for. I mean, that should speak volumes. The one thing we should be able to do on election night, and to a great degree, and to a very, very substantial degree, in the state of Florida, you get to have this wonderful feeling and the sense that, well, the election was today, and now we know the results of the election. And we have very high confidence that the election results that we are now being presented with are the right ones. You know, why can't we have that across the board? You know, because that would seem to me, especially if you have a lot of Democrats, you know, talking about, you know, making sure that every vote is counted and everybody's voice is heard and all these things, well, that they would be legitimately heard. And that, well, here's a new one, right? Maybe an old one, but a new one. Let the chips fall where they may. They're not interested in that, most unfortunately. Stay with us, folks. We're going to come right back.
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4: 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Apple just sent invites for September 9th. That's only 8 days away. And the worst-kept secret in tech says the start is Apple's first folding iPhone. 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The first surprise, Tim Cook won't be on stage. Apple's new CEO, John Ternus, well, he's a product guy, and this launch is his debut. The phone, the iPhone Ultra. Closed, it's a 5.5-inch screen. 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It's the biggest design shakeup since the very first iPhone back in 2007. Analysts say Apple could sell 20 million of these by Thanksgiving. Now sit down for the price, $2,300. The phone folds, your wallet, it just did too. 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
3: All right, welcome back, everybody. Kyle Warren with you, of course. And making our way here through the 5 o'clock hour here on Tuesday morning. And we are glad that you're there. Absolutely, we are. And something else I think a lot of people are going to be very glad about, and that has to do with drug prices, medicine, pharmaceuticals. The president did have a pretty substantial Oval Office event on Monday where he talked about these nine different pharmaceutical companies that will be lowering prices, essentially, for U.S. drug prices, bringing in what they call the most favored nation drug pricing framework. And now here's the interesting thing that I found in this, and that was they're doing this because they're also going to get tariff relief. Huh. Isn't that interesting? So the president does slap tariffs, you know, here and there and all over the place. And then he's able to use that as a fulcrum, really, to bring about this great state of affairs. So I think that was pretty cool. They're also talking about reshoring manufacturing for pharmaceuticals and so forth. And that goes to something we talk about here on the program all the time. And that is the stranglehold that China can have on the American people if there are heightened tensions or hostilities. And so much of the pharmaceuticals are coming from China. So definitely, and this stuff takes time to put into place. It takes time to get it all grounded, but you got to start somewhere. And I think you had a lot of people on Monday very, very happy indeed that President Trump was able to bring this about as a great move forward in terms of making sure people can afford the medicines that they need. We're talking about medicines to treat seizures, organ failure, rare diseases, high blood pressure, bacterial infections, all kinds of things that, again, would be have gotten almost prohibitively expensive and probably prohibitively expensive in so many cases for so many people. So these are the kinds of things, especially going into the midterms. What has Trump done? He's just gotten us into a war of choice, you know. Well, is it really a war of choice, or is there a war of choice going on against the United States, right? And so what has Trump done? Well, he's gotten us into this war, but he's also trying to make sure that there's not a nuclear weapon that is in possession or that is possessed by the Iranian regime. He's trying to weaken that regime. He wants it to collapse. We all want it to collapse sooner than later, but we also want them not to have the option of detonating a nuclear weapon on Israel or anywhere else in the world. As I've said before, and I think it really does bear repeating, you know, people, they're going after Trump or they're going after the idea of stopping Iran. And I want to go too far into the Iran thing yet this morning, but honestly, as I've said before, why is it that we'd have to live through that? Why have to deal with the aftermath of that terrible day? Thousands upon thousands upon thousands, maybe even millions of people would be perishing, and then we're going to deal with this? It's completely foreseeable that something like this will happen if we don't act. And it's not just, oh, President Trump just wants to have a war. I really don't think so. I really think that he wants to do the right thing in terms of protecting the American people. Now, it's taking much longer, I think, than maybe it was anticipated. But at the same time, though, you know, you're in for a penny, in for a pound. We got to finish that job. There's just no doubt about that. All right, so we've also been hearing so much, of course, about our old friend Abdul El Sicko El Sayed, as we've now called him here on the show. because Jesse Waters over on Fox News said this is a lot of sick stuff to Il Sayed the other day, saying the people of Michigan weren't really going to be, in for the stuff that he's talking about and all the subject matter, shall we say, that he got into with Jesse Waters. And, you know, very unbecoming kinds of stuff. So hence the Il Sicko. But at any rate, here's Il Sayed on the Breakfast Club podcast, I believe, or the morning, it's a radio show, I believe. But listen to what he has to say about Hassan Piker. Now, you'll hear this as well. Why is this problem about Hassan Piker? You see, that's also part of the thing. Well, they want you to think that, and Il Sayed wants you to think that this whole thing of this is all so silly. Why do I need to disassociate myself from Hassan Piker? Well, if he can't see that, and I actually do think he does see that, but they're never going to give in on this. It's obvious. Any politician can read the writing on the wall with that. And if they just choose to ignore it, well, then there's something else. There's something else going on with this. But let's listen to Il Sayed talk about Hassan Piker.
4: I think we got to stop with the cancel culture. It's not about like, where are you on this one individual? It's more, do you agree or disagree with the thing that the person said? Mm-hmm. And the thing about it is that like, when we play as if the whole person can be reduced down to a single soundbite that you took out of context, you're not dealing with real life. That's not how real life works. I love my wife dearly. Do I agree with her on everything? No. Do I agree with everything I've always said? No. My mm-hmm. opinion's... So the point that I'm making is, it's not about distancing from an individual. It's about saying, here's the thing I disagree with. And also, the attempt that they're using right now is to make this entire campaign, Mike Rogers, who I'm running against, has nothing to say about anything. And so his whole thing is, let me tie these two people together, okay, and then so we'll try to push a cancel war against the one to cancel the other.
3: It's a cancel war. And guess what? What did you not hear in that entire whatever that was? Did you hear the name Hassan Piker? I didn't. Because he knows how radioactive this guy truly is. It's toxic, right? With a capital T. And so he's not going to be on saying Hassan Piker, as far as I can tell. He's just tie these two people together, blah, blah, blah. And evidently he doesn't agree with his wife on everything. So it was almost exactly the same as not agreeing with everything that Hassan Piker says, especially when Hassan Piker has said things like the United States deserve 9/11, blah, blah, blah, and any other number of things. But I got to thinking about that. I was thinking about this quote earlier, and the way that he's playing it is like, well, you don't agree with everybody on everything. And that's a true enough statement. Most people don't agree with everybody on everything, but the way that he's setting that up, he thinks that you're stupid or something. Because people have said things taken out of context. I don't know how you take out of context America deserved 9/11. There's no other context that I'm missing with this. But, okay, so he says you don't agree with everything. Well, what? Could you say the same thing about Adolf Hitler back in 1930s Germany? Well, I don't agree with Hitler on everything, but he did make the trains run on time. And so trains running on time is incredibly important to me as a citizen. And so, yes, this whole issue of what he's saying about Jewish people and his nefarious plans. I don't agree with that. But let's not do the cancel culture thing on Adolf Hitler. Give me a break. Honestly, I mean, as I said, this guy thinks that we're stupid or something. And, I don't want to be involved in cancel culture because that sounds really bad. It sounds like we're suppressing. It sounds like we're doing all this. It's mean. It's just mean. Are you telling me? Are you kidding me? They would cancel culture Donald Trump and everybody in his orbit in about 5 seconds if they had the actual ability and opportunity to do it. That's why this guy, El Sicko El Sayed, is such a piece of work, because he will sit there and he will actually tell you these things with a straight face. I mean, it's, I guess, an achievement, a very awful achievement, but he's very, very good at that. And he's very good at talking real fast and, you know, say, let me tell you. Okay, bro, let me tell you. Yeah. Okay, fine. We see through it. We do not believe you. And my friends, that's very powerful. Spread the word. We're coming right back.

0: Foundations of Freedom, a look at America's founding principles and the leaders who shaped our nation.
1: Ronald Reagan understood that liberty could never be taken for granted. In 1967, he warned Americans, freedom is a fragile thing, and it's never more than one generation away from extinction. President Reagan knew the freedoms secured by one generation were not guaranteed to survive to the next. Today, as socialistic ideas that place greater power in the hands of government gain renewed support, Reagan's warning carries even greater weight. Freedom is more than inheritance. It's a responsibility, one we all share. Every generation must fight for the principles that made self-government possible. Freedom only survives when each generation chooses to defend it. So, do we have the courage to defend and protect what is being challenged, the very principles that made America the greatest experiment in history?
2: With SRN News, I'm Jason Walker. Death count in the Grand Canyon flood is 2, although one person is missing and feared dead. 80 people have been rescued in the last 24 hours. In Nepal and China, more than 1,000 deaths now in that flooding. Some 4,000 people are missing there. National Hurricane Center posting a tropical storm warning for the Gulf of Mexico near the Texas-Louisiana state line. Tropical Storm Edward likely to make landfall in Texas later in the day. Russia launching a huge aerial assault in and around Ukraine's capital, killing 11 people overnight. That attack also wounded more than a dozen others, including 3 children. Wall Street, S&P fell 25 points Monday. The Dow dropped 374, NASDAQ off 31. This is SRN News.
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10: Overnight, expect mostly cloudy skies with a low of 76. On Tuesday, there will be times of sun and clouds with a chance of a couple of showers and a thunderstorm in the afternoon as temperatures reach a high of 91. Tuesday night, anticipate a few showers and a thunderstorm in the evening with otherwise mostly cloudy conditions and a low of 76. That's your AccuWeather forecast. I'm meteorologist Jason.

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1: When the shakes are drawn. 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So let's listen in to our conversation with Ashley Rowland. Once again, Ashley, it's great to have you on the program with us.
2: It's good to be back.
1: You know, Ashley, one of the great things that we've been talking about, all kinds of different aspects of Game Day Men's Health in Sarasota, and one of the cool things that I noticed on the website was all the different vitamins that you offer. I was wondering if you could tell us about that this morning. You know, how do you figure out what vitamins people might be deficient in, and how do you recommend them? How does all that work?
2: Yes, so vitamins play a huge role in our health and wellness. And today we don't really get what we need from the diet. A lot of the foods are processed, and we just don't get it from the nutrients and the stuff in the ground. So we do supplement, or I'm a big advocate of supplementing for what we do not get. In our office, we offer vitamin B12, vitamin D, vitamin C, triaminos, and glutathione injections. With the vitamin B, how I typically pick or choose for patients to get vitamin B is those people who are having maybe some nerve issues, some cardiovascular issues. Vitamin B is very important for oxygenation throughout the body. It helps with the DNA structure and carrying cell functioning. Helps with proper nervous system, so people are having some cognitive changes, a little bit of memory. It helps with that. It also is very important to help convert the food into energy. So, you know, if I have that fatigued person, somebody who feels brain foggy, I'll often check a vitamin B12 level, and then that is, if it's lower, I will typically recommend that. Also, we see people with vitamin D, they typically be a little bit more anemic as well.
1: Well, this is really interesting, Ashley, because as we know, one of the great aspects of Game Day Men's Health is such that men can feel good and be able to do the things that they always want to do, the activities and so forth. But so much of what we've talked about here over these last few weeks has been this notion of making men feel that they are, you know, have the energy, that wellness factor to them. So this is really, again, very interesting. So when it comes to, say, someone may say, well, I take a multivitamin. Is that enough these days? But sounds like what you're talking about is specifically targeting these things that you observe, and this is designed to really help.
2: Yes. So I think that taking a good multivitamin is important. I do not really feel like a one single multivitamin is, you know, quite enough for certain things. For one, people sometimes have a absorption issue through the stomach. So if you take a multivitamin, or some don't, you're not good with food, or some need to be taken with food. So if they're not taken correctly, or it isn't absorbed well through the stomach, you know, those injections are a better option for those patients as well. We don't quite get enough of what we need in a daily multivitamin. They're safe for all, you know, so with one, they make it very safe. And sometimes that isn't quite enough for everybody's need for a daily intake as well.
1: Well, when it comes to vitamins like vitamin C or vitamin D, how does that factor in to your evaluations?
2: Vitamin C is really important for immune function. So it's a huge antioxidant. It works also by collagen, helping collagen production. So it helps with the blood vessels, which are supported by collagen. And it also helps with iron absorption. Again, that anemia, people who have low iron, I use vitamin B for people who are maybe going on trips and they're going to be exposed to, some sickness or illness. High doses of vitamin C helps aid with that. Vitamin D has kind of really been recognized more in the last 10 years, I would guess, and it's hugely responsible for bone and muscle health. So that bone pain, that muscle aches, the vitamin D is essential for that. We cannot have or absorb calcium if we do not have vitamin D. So it's also linked to osteoporosis and those things if you don't have adequate vitamin D production or intake. Also, vitamin D is a huge for immune, too. So vitamin D and vitamin C together are really good to kind of help boost that immune system.
1: Well, how do you make those determinations, Ashley? Is it through taking a history, or does this have anything to do with doing blood work or other kinds of tests like that?
2: So we can do a vitamin D level. We also do a vitamin B12 level. Vitamin C, not so much. Normally that's if I'm having some, immune system. So when patients come in, of course, we take that history. We ask what their complaints are, what they're experiencing. And that kind of leads me into what I test for and kind of what direction or what I recommend.
1: Are certain vitamin deficiencies, because you mentioned about food, there's so much processed food these days. It's very difficult to eat healthy. It takes a lot to be able to do that. Do you find that this is something that is directly related to people's diets? And again, simply taking a vitamin each day is not really going to fix these kinds of problems. You really do need to dig a little deeper with this.
2: Yes, I do think that food is huge. We live on the go, and it's a fast pace, and, we do not get the new nutrients from the ground anymore. We don't live out in the sun the way we used to. We stay covered up, sunscreen's huge, and we're not getting that vitamin D intake. So just the lifestyle that we live at this time in age, I do feel like we need a lot more to help supplement what we do not get that we may have used to gotten back in, earlier times.
1: One of the issues that I recall when we were speaking about these things, the testosterone levels can contribute to the energy factor.

0: all work together. I think it's very important to have a good nutritional foundation and these for our DNA structure and all that for our body to function properly.
1: Well, certainly these days, stress seems to just be a major component. Do vitamins and the particular vitamins that you identify as being someone being deficient in, does that also or can that contribute to managing stress better?
0: Yes, the B12 actually plays a big role in that neurological, the serotonin levels and, you know, that cognitive function. So I think that most of the time by optimizing those B12 levels, that does help, you know, calm those neurotransmitters down or activate them if you're deficient or overexcited in one or the other, to kind of help neutralize that to help reduce stress as well.
1: This is just so interesting, and I know that our listeners appreciate it because this is just one more aspect of the great approach that you have at Game Day Men's Health in Sarasota. So once again, thank you so much, Ashley. It's always a pleasure, and we look forward to talking with you again next week.
0: Awesome. It was nice being on the air and being able to spread the knowledge that I have, and I'm also grateful for you having me.
1: Oh, anytime, Ashley. Great to have you on the program. As always, take care. And folks, you can get a hold of Ashley at Game Day Men's Health in Sarasota at 941-233-8119. 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Folks, stay right there because we are going to come right back.
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1: All I want to do when I wake up in the morning is see your eyes. Roseanne.
2: All right, welcome back, everybody. Kyle Warren with you here on Tuesday morning. Hope that you've got a great day ahead of you. Or if you're sort of coming to the end of your work day through the overnights, just like some radio talk show hosts that shall remain nameless, well, we hope that everything is going well. And we've got a lot more to tell you about and talk about as we start to close in on the 6 o'clock hour this morning. And, you know, it would have been the easiest thing in the world for Democrats at the State of the Union to just stand up when President Trump said, hey, stand up if you think the, you know, first order of government is to protect the citizens, to protect the people. And none of the Democrats would stand up. Should have been the easiest thing in the world. We've talked about this, right? Well, here's the next best thing. Here's something else. Also, the SAVE Act should be the easiest thing in the world. But how about this? How about a resolution condemning socialism? Well, this is from Fox News. Representative Jeff Crank, Republican from Colorado, introduced a measure on last Thursday condemning socialism in all its forms, telling Fox News Digital he wants to use the vote to force moderate House Democrats to take a more public stance against the Democrat Socialists of America, or the DSA. Now, it's interesting because yesterday on the program, I think, we had the quote from Rahm Emanuel talking about, well, I don't think they're part of the program. They're not part of the party of the DSAers. And that's all well and good. And they can say things like that, but they really have to put their money where their mouth is. And we're not really, really seeing that yet. Although I do think this Hassan Piker thing is going to be very telling, because this guy is toxic. He's radioactive. You know, he's any number of those kinds of adjectives. And it's just really no place in serious people seriously trying to determine, you know, the course of government here and how we govern. Well, of course, we have the big blueprint, right? We have the U.S. Constitution, and that stays, by the way. I think that's what we call a non-negotiable. The U.S. Constitution stays. It's not going to be obliterated. It's not going to be taken apart piece by piece. It's not going to be subverted. It's not going to be supplanted. It's not going to be any of those kinds of things. It's not going to be a new regime. You know, I think people would say, well, Kyle, why? I mean, you're really coming out against some of these people and what they're talking about and what they stand for. Aren't you scared that, you know, one day in the new regime that, you know, there'll be consequences? Well, I don't think there will be a new regime. This is, failure is not an option, my friends. We can't afford that, and we certainly can never let that happen. And I'm telling you, at the very least, I think there's some, a little bit of light here so far. Because if they can begin to realize that they need to distance themselves from a Twitch streamer in California named Hassan Piker, well, then maybe anything's possible at this point. Because they know once it all starts getting exposed, once it all starts getting talked about, you know, throughout the day, and especially right here on talk radio, that more and more people are going to start to say, okay, well, what do you mean, this guy? What are you talking about? Oh, he said what? Oh, and these candidates are campaigning with him? They're hanging out, they're, you know, making little videos and stuff like that. Okay, well, I don't like that. You know, voters will have this reaction to that. And I think they understand it. So it's not that they want to really distance themselves from somebody like Hassan Piker, but they just don't want it to look bad, right? Because they realize what they're doing is they're crafting an illusion that says, hey, we're moderate and we just want to fix these problems of government. We just want to put money back in your pocket. I mean, the affordability issue is just paramount here. And President Trump, he doesn't want you. to be ever have anything affordable, and on and on and on it goes. So Jeff Crank, right, intrepid representative from the state of Colorado, Republican, he says, quote, I keep hearing people like Hakeem Jeffries, suspected robot, by the way, Hakeem Jeffries, and others and the Congress saying that they oppose the DSA. Let's see if they're willing to vote for a resolution that would oppose them, Crank told Fox News Digital in an interview on Friday. Crank's House resolution cites New York City Mayor Zohran Mamdani, his victory as one of the clearest signposts that the DSA's of the DSA's growing political momentum. A recent Brookings Institution analysis found that as of August 12, 123 candidates endorsed or recommended by national, state, or local DSA chapters had won primaries in this cycle. Most were running for local or state level office. That's also a major concern, isn't it? And why would that be such a major concern? Because they realize, too, that it's not just infiltrating at the high levels. Because while we are talking a lot about El Sico, El Sayed, right, there's going to be others at local or state level offices that aren't getting major attention, which is why, and I'm so pleased with Representative Jeff Crank out of Colorado, Republican out of Colorado, because again, it's just like I'm talking about, you know, you shed light on it, you talk about it, you make it something that they can't just, you know, weasel out of or, you know, find some way, you know, out of the exposure here. Because if it happens at these different levels, then it's also going to be even more, if that's even possible here, but even more insidious in trying to then rid ourselves of this kind of agenda, ideology, mentality, call it whatever you will. And I think this is so very, very important. So yes, let's have this resolution and let the Democrats in the Congress, in the House in this case, you know, declare where they are, just like President Trump. Easiest thing in the world. All you got to do is stand up. Well, I'm not standing up. President Trump asked us to stand up. Then I'm a pawn of Trump. And on it goes, whatever it is. And also at the same time, I don't think they really believe the idea that government should first and foremost protect the people. Because, again, that goes against their agenda. Their agenda is power. And I hate to say it. It's awful. And I think that's the right word. The word is awful. It's awful that the power absolutely supersedes anything that has to do or even look like you're trying to really do government. And, you know, the Constitution is there. Like I said, it's our big blueprint for how we do the American experience here. But you've got people who, you know, don't really care about the advantages of having that in place, because they want to find ways to just implement whatever they want. And so it's most unfortunate. But so yes, very, very interesting article about Jeff Crank. And I wish him the very, very best in this. And I'm hoping that you do get those stark contrasts, because that's also, as we're heading to the midterms, President Trump, and he's going to be out there in October, we understand. We talked a little bit the other day. He'll be out there in October, maybe even a rally a day, moving through the month of October, heading to the midterms. But, you know, and one of the things we hear, too, just briefly, one of the things we hear, too, is, well, I expected Trump would accomplish this or that, or this hasn't happened yet, or that hasn't happened yet. And I get it. And everybody understands. Everybody is, I think, on a similar page. But it does take time. And we got to get these big things done. And we've also got to keep this momentum going. And that's why the midterms are so very, very important. So I do hope that the DSAers and the Democrats, quote-unquote regular Democrats, whatever that is, that they keep talking, like I was saying earlier in the show. Keep on talking, keep saying these things, so that we can talk about it and we can point these things out, and the voters will say, okay, now wait a minute. Well, I didn't know that, you know, about the DSA. All right, folks, can't believe it. We're out of here for this morning. Hope that you enjoy the rest of your day. Hold fast to that which is good. We will see you bright and early tomorrow morning. Until then, Kyle Warren saying, take care out there.
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6: With SRN News, I'm Rich Thomason in Washington. Tropical storm Edward is bearing down on parts of coastal Texas and Louisiana. Landfall expected today in the Houston area. It's forecast to bring torrential rains and potential flooding. Catastrophic flooding has claimed more than 1,000 lives in Nepal. Search and rescue crews continue their work both in Nepal and across the border in China-controlled Tibet.
7: When it comes to the rescue effort, it has been phenomenal. The footage we've had from Chinese state media of rescuers trying to get to that site, abseiling, scaling mountains, and now they are trailing through waist-deep mud. They're using life-detecting equipment now to try to do a below-the-mud search to see if there's any sign of life. But so far, they say they have found no survivors.
6: The BBC's Laura Bicker. Looks like President Trump will be able to finish one of his pet projects after all.
8: Construction can continue. The Supreme Court ruling 5-4 that President Trump can finish building the ballroom at the White House, which will seat 1,000 guests. The project will also include a state-of-the-art military-grade underground bunker that will have medical facilities and other high-tech security. The project, funded by President Trump and private donors, will cost an estimated $400 million and is scheduled to open in September of 2028. Laura Winters reporting.
6: The attacker is dead, so is one of her victims. New York City police say a knife-wielding woman went on a stabbing spree yesterday afternoon in Times Square. The NYPD says she stabbed two people before she was fatally shot by police who say she had two knives, using them in an apparently random, unprovoked attack. On Wall Street, the Dow futures are down 331 points. This is SRN News.
9: Foundations of Freedom, a look at America's founding principles and the leaders who shaped our nation.
10: Ronald Reagan understood that liberty could never be taken for granted. In 1967, he warned Americans, freedom is a fragile thing, and it's never more than one generation away from extinction. President Reagan knew the freedoms secured by one generation were not guaranteed to survive to the next. Today, as socialistic ideas that place greater power in the hands of government gain renewed support, Reagan's warning carries even greater weight. Freedom is more than inheritance. It's a responsibility, one we all share. Every generation must fight for the principles that made self-government possible. Freedom only survives when each generation chooses to defend it. So, do we have the courage to defend and protect what is being challenged, the very principles that made America the greatest experiment in history?
6: Some parents are pushing back over what they consider a school's over-reliance on tech.
11: Seven parents in a Philadelphia suburb have sued their school district in federal court for not allowing families to opt out of internet use. The local Marion School District adopted a new policy limiting device use in elementary schools, but repealed an opt-out option. The parents argue this policy denies their rights and exposes children to online risks. The district denies the allegations, noting not all plaintiffs have students enrolled. The lawsuit is part of a broader push against excessive tech use in schools. Keith Peters reporting.
6: The Federal Trade Commission in 22 states have filed suit against Amazon, claiming the online retailer defrauded advertising customers. The lawsuit accuses Amazon of overcharging 1.2 million ad customers. Amazon says the allegations against it are false. More details at srnnews.com.
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19: Today, expect a mix of sun and clouds with a few showers and a thunderstorm possible in the afternoon, reaching a high of 91. Tonight, there could be a couple of showers and a thunderstorm in the evening, otherwise mostly cloudy with a low of 76. Tomorrow will be humid with a blend of clouds and sunshine with a chance of a few afternoon thunderstorms and a high of 89. Tomorrow night will be partly cloudy with a low of 77. That's your AccuWeather forecast. I'm meteorologist Joe Lundberg for AM 860, The Answer.
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21: Hi, I'm Tudor Dixon, filling in for Larry O'Connor on Salem News Channel and Salem Radio Network. Coming up this morning, socialism is on the rise inside the Democratic Party, and Jack Posobiec joins us to break down the candidates pushing the party further left. Mary Catherine Hamm is here for everything from Michelle Obama and motherhood to the Lindsey Clancy trial. Trump pollster John McLaughlin gives us the latest midterm numbers, and Michigan congressional candidate Michael Bouchard joins us on the political fight happening in my home state of Michigan. Plus, former Planned Parenthood director Abby Johnson weighs in on the Clancy case and what the public reaction says about our culture. Honestly, guys, The verdict is still out. We've still got the jury deliberating. We're still trying to figure out what people are thinking with this Lindsey Clancy case. And I've got to tell you, it blows my mind the number of mothers out there who are saying, I'm with Lindsey Clancy. They're not talking about their kids, her kids at all. It just completely shocks me. As a mom, I'm a mom of four. I have four daughters. I watch this and I think, this is the most brutal case of a mother murdering her children that we've really ever heard of. We've heard of this has happened before. It's not unheard of. This type of murder, pretty much unheard of. It's totally disgusting. And yet you've got these fans out there, fans of Lindsey Clancy. We saw this with the Luigi Mangione case. We've seen this with people who are obsessed with these murderers, these hideous murderers. But this one, a mother going after killing her own children, is shocking to me. I think we've got a clip of some of these fans that are trying to hug her attorney. They're out there saying they want to hug her attorney. Let's play that clip for people to hear.
0: I wish someone would help my daughter. Where should we go eat a steak?
1: We want to take you out for a steak dinner, Mr. Reddington.
0: My daughter Hannah, that's been through hell.
1: I had my mental health weaponized against me and family court. I had an issue whenever my son was postpartum, or whenever I was postpartum, my second son was 8 months
0: old. You're the voice.
1: I know what Lindsey went through. I know what she went through. I feel like I've watched you every day, and I've just been like, I wish I had a man like that representing me.
21: If she knows what she went through, I mean, you're hearing that clip right now where this woman says, I know what she went through. I had my mental health weaponized against me in family court. This woman killed her children. If you were going through the same thing, then you also should not have been around your children. What is happening? What are we not getting here? This is not just sympathetic. These are people who are saying she deserves a free pass. She doesn't even need to go to jail. They're like, you know, maybe a mental health hospital for a while. Where did we take this turn? Evil is evil, and it has to be called out. And this was evil. For those of you who are saying, well, maybe this was the medication, there was a lot of thought that went into this. And while I am not a fan of all of these psychiatric medications, her behavior, even up until the murders, since she's from the time she had the baby till the murders, was constantly seeking new medications and adding to the medication. But we are not putting those pharmaceutical companies on trial right now. We are not putting the doctors on trial right now. You have to understand that this is a trial for Lindsey Clancy, who before she killed her children, searched where is the carotid artery, searched how to slit a throat and die, searched how to turn airbags off. And I think the most interesting one was, can you treat a sociopath? Sociopath is a very interesting word. Sociopath is antisocial personality disorder. This disorder actually causes you to lack empathy. It means you don't care about other people's feelings. You don't even feel remorse about it. But it doesn't mean that you don't know what you're doing. It doesn't mean that you don't know the difference between right and wrong. And if you are Lindsey Clancy and you think that you are a sociopath, if you think that and you are conscious and aware enough to search that word about your own self, you are aware enough to know you are a danger to your children and you need to leave the home. But she didn't. She not only knew she was a danger to her children, that she was looking this stuff up in advance. This wasn't just a voice that came to her that day. She was looking this up in advance, and she was conscious enough during the murders to notice that she missed a call from her husband. And what it seems like is she had already killed one of her children when she realized she had missed the call. And then she went to her phone and called him back. How cold-blooded do you have to be to go, crap, I don't want him to come home yet because I haven't finished. I've got three kids and I've only strangled one of them. And that's the sickest part about this. This is the sickest part about this that I will never understand how other mothers can look at this and go, I'm sympathetic to this. I feel like I can understand this because I had to look this up. And honestly, I'm going to tell you, I felt really weird about looking this up because I don't even want this on my search history. But I looked this up because I had to know, how horrible would this be? How awful does it have to be for a mother to take a exercise band, wrap it around her child's neck, and kill her child? How long does that take? Because you have to think, in that period of time, how is it possible that you don't snap out of it? And the answer to how long does that take is 6 to 8 minutes. She knew this. She had already looked that up. She already knew it was going to take her a while to do this. And she sent her husband on an errand that was long enough for her to get the job done. She took each child down individually. Think about this. She has three children and she planned this out. I'm going to take them to the basement, to different rooms in the basement. The oldest is 5 years old. There's one point in the trial where one of the witnesses says there is a tremendous desire to live. There is this innate fight inside of every human being. And it's not just adults. Children fight too. And when you listen to what this boy went through, what their five-year-old son went through, he's got injuries on his arms. He's got injuries on his legs. He's got injuries to his head. He's not just been strangled to death by his mother. He's been held down. He went through tremendous pain. These children suffered tremendously, stunningly suffered. And for those of you who think that her husband came home and found three children lying there gone, they rushed them to the hospital. The two oldest, they were declared dead at the hospital. But there were signs of life. She had killed her children in such a way that they were still suffering when their father got home. And yet we have a society that goes, I know how she felt. Do you? Because then you should be locked up too. They're 8-month-old. The 8-month-old lived 3 days. 3 days. This is stunning. Stunning suffering. And yet on social media today, it is shout your victimhood culture. This is ruining society. And you can say it's social media, but social media, just saying, oh, we got to get rid of social media. There is a deeper evil force out there. And a lot of this comes from a political ideology that if you keep people in victimhood, if you keep them in victimhood, then you can control them. Well, guess what? Victimhood can also get out of control. And now victimhood is out of control. And I'm telling you guys, look at your Bible. You've been warned about this. You know that this is coming. You knew it could happen. You're watching women go to that jury wearing pink in solidarity with Lindsey Clancy. What is going to happen if you have women who are saying, I'm with Lindsey on this? Who is with the children? Who is with the future? What happens when society says life doesn't matter? We talked about it years ago, 2022, everybody was talking about, does life matter in the womb? And we said, if it doesn't matter in the womb, it's not going to matter outside of the womb. And people went, oh, that's crazy. That's crazy. That'll never happen. Welcome to 2026, where now we have women out there shouting, I'm just like Lindsey Clancy. Everyone, you've been warned of this evil. We're going to talk a little bit more about this because it is not, after this break, we're going to get right back into this, not about Lindsay, but about where it's happening elsewhere in the country. Stay tuned. We'll be right back.
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4: This is O'Connor and Company. I'm Tudor Dixon, sitting in for Larry O'Connor. We've been talking about Lindsey Clancy and some of the larger questions it raises in culture. And I want to stay with that kind of big picture. What is actually going on? You all, we have been warned of this evil. We know about it. It's interesting because as this trial is going on, we are kind of talking about false teachers at our church right now. And the fact that we've been warned about this for so many years and we're simply always, not always paying attention. And they went through 2 Timothy chapter 3, 1 through 5. And I just wanted to read this because as you listen to this, you go, holy cow, this is exactly where we are today. It says, but understand this, that in the last days, there will come times of difficulty, for people will be lovers of self, lovers of money, proud, arrogant, abusive, disobedient to their parents, ungrateful, unholy, heartless, unappeasable, slanderous, without self-control, brutal, not loving good, treacherous, reckless, swollen with conceit, lovers of pleasure rather than lovers of God, having the appearance of godliness but denying its power. Avoid such people. This is what we're seeing. People are posting videos saying, I am this mother. You see all these videos of mothers who are trying to get attention. They want attention from people. They don't want to help people. They're smashing eggs on their kids' heads. They're trying to get clicks. They're yelling at their children. They're swearing. Their kids are swearing. What is happening? You go, how did we get here? How did we get here? Well, there's false teachers. There's false teachers saying you can do it. You can be a part of this. It's okay. One of those false teachers is running for office. And I will tell you, it is critical he not win. His name is James Tallarico. He's running for Senate in Texas. And he says, I was raised in the church. My mother is a pastor. This is the kind of thing he talks about. We have a video of him talking about God being non-binary, but listen to what he says in this video. Here it is.
5: I listened to 15 hours of testimony on this bill. The worst part for me was the number of Christians who used scripture to justify hurting children. Even on this floor today, a member tried to justify a hateful amendment in the name of God's law. So let's talk about that. The first two lines of the Bible, the first two lines in Genesis, use two different Hebrew words to describe God. One is the masculine Hebrew noun for divinity. The second is the feminine Hebrew noun for spirit. God is both masculine and feminine and everything in between. God is non-binary.
4: This is going to get so much worse coming out of Texas, just so you know. This, under this theory, you are not made in the image of God, but God is made in the image of you, and whatever that image is acceptable. This is where we are today, and Christians, you have to stand up. It's time to say, this is not what we believe. We've been warned, but false prophets also arose among the people, just as there will be false teachers among you, who will be secretly bringing destructive heresies. This is destruction. This is what we are seeing in our politics. But you don't see this from the Muslim politicians. You don't see this from Jewish politicians. And if you did, they would call it out. So Christians, why are you not calling out James Tallarico? What you are going to see coming from James Tallarico in his church, and I use air quotes when I say church, because this is exactly what the Bible warns of, is what is coming out of James Tallarico in his church. And I've heard some Christians who have said, you know what? We're not going to support Ken Paxton because we're going to teach the GOP a lesson that they can't decide for us, that we want to have certain types of candidates. You would actually go against your own political party to put a false teacher into government, the combination of having control over people and also twisting who God actually is something that you would allow just to teach someone a lesson. We have got to be done trying to teach our side a lesson and fighting for what we actually believe. It is so critical. This is the time to do it. We're going to be talking to Jack Posobiec about this. He is coming on right after this to talk about socialism and how we got here. Stick around. You got to hear it.
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16: That's SRN News. I'm Rich Thomason in Washington. Tropical storm Edward bearing down on parts of coastal Texas and Louisiana. Landfall expected today in the Houston area. Catastrophic flooding has claimed more than 1,000 lives in Nepal and Tibet. Search and rescue crews continue their work on both sides of the border. Looks like President Trump will be able to finish one of his pet projects after all. The Supreme Court giving a green light to ongoing construction of the White House ballroom and security complex. The attacker is dead, so is one of her victims. New York City police say a knife-wielding woman went on a stabbing spree yesterday afternoon in Times Square. The NYPD says she stabbed two people before she was fatally shot by police. They say she had two knives and used them in an apparently random, unprovoked attack. The Dow futures down 311 points. More details at srnnews.com.
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3: Today, expect a mix of sunshine and clouds with a few showers and a thunderstorm in the afternoon, reaching a high of 91. Tonight, there will be some showers and a thunderstorm early with mostly cloudy skies and a low of 76. Tomorrow will be humid with a blend of clouds and sunshine along with a couple of afternoon thunderstorms and a high of 89. Tomorrow night will be partly cloudy with a low of 77. That's your AccuWeather forecast. I'm meteorologist Joe Lundberg for AM 860. The Answer.
4: This is O'Connor and Company. I'm Tudor Dixon sitting in for Larry O'Connor. We've been talking about some of the radical issues coming out of the Democratic Party. It's not just rhetoric anymore. These socialist candidates are actually gaining political ground. In Michigan, we've got Abdul Al-Sayed. He's pushing back against this criticism that he's befriended Hassan Piker. He brought him in. Now he's saying, oh, you're asking me to engage in cancel culture. And in New York, we're seeing the realities of socialism play out. Zoran Mamdani was all, I'm going to give everybody more money. I'm going to give teachers more money. Then he signs the bill saying he's going to give teachers more money. Now he's suing and saying, oh, didn't realize math is hard for me. I didn't realize that more money meant $325 million more to the budget. That actually doesn't work for New York because everything can't be free. But they're not going to back off of it. They're not going to stop doing this. And I've got joining me now, Jack Posobiec. He works with Human Events. He's the author of the upcoming book, Unhumans, Socialist Revolution Tactics for Patriots to Survive a Communist Uprising. Jack, I'm so excited. This book, it's your book with now 14 new chapters. Is that right?
17: That's exactly right. And thanks for having me Tudor.
4: Absolutely, because I love that you're doing this. And I think it's critical that every young person read this because socialism is a lie that sounds so good. It's packaged so nicely, isn't it?
17: Well, that's exactly what they do every single time. And we go back throughout history in the original version of Unhumans, what we did, and it's included in this as well. We go back throughout history. We talk about Russia. We talk about the Bolshevik Revolution. We talk about China and the Chinese Communist Party and their origin story, the Spanish Civil War. And of course, we even go all the way back to the French Revolution, when, of course, what were they promising? Fraternity, egalite, and liberté. And what did it end up with? Well, it ended up with everyone in poverty, and it ended up with the guillotine. It ended up with priests and nuns and Christians being targeted directly in the center square of Paris. And in fact, the targeting of Christians is something that happens along with every single socialist and communist uprising that we track throughout history. In fact, it is pathological. You almost don't ever get one without the other. Without the targeting of Christians, it becomes a hallmark. And ultimately, one of the things that we unveil that in these 14 new chapters, we go through what is happening here in the United States today, since we did our initial work 2 years ago, because we see the very same parallels happening today, not only with the targeting of Christians, but unfortunately with the rise of violence, in terms of the three assassination attempts on President Trump. We see the, of course, Luigi Maggiore incident in New York City, the killing of Brian Thompson. And of course, we talk about the killing of my friend Charlie Kirk and the fact that all of these are hallmarks of what we would see in a fifth generation communist revolution, because this is a new type of communism and socialism for the new era.
4: Well, Jack, I keep hearing people say things like, we're going to let a little bit of it happen. We'll let Mamdani take over New York and then people will learn. This is so bad. They'll see what's happening there. They'll see that he can't actually have grocery stores and he's crushing small businesses and billionaires are leaving and it's all bad. And then Americans will turn the other way. But I have never seen something terrible infect just a small group of people and not spread. Why is the mindset, let a little of it come? I think we have to fight all of it.
17: Well, I think you're exactly right. And in fact, what you're referring to is exactly what a lot of the Christian leaders in Russia were thinking all the way back in the Bolshevik Revolution, 1917. They said, this is going to blow over. This is going to be perfectly fine. People will realize that they can't live up to any of their crazy promises. It will never get to the accomplishments that they promised, the utopia that they promised. We all know that. And by the way, here's the dirty little secret. They know it doesn't work either. They know that it isn't about actually presenting equality or achieving justice or achieving any of these things, because they don't want to get rid of the elites directly. They want to become the new elites. They want to take power. They don't care that their systems don't work. They know it doesn't work because they want to punish certain groups of people that they have targeted directly as saying, you are the problem. Whether you're J.D. Vance, I think, actually summed this up very well last night when he was asked about it. He said, if you're a white Christian, if you're Jewish, if you're Asian, then you're part of the problem groups. And we need the new groups to come in and then replace you as the new elites in society. And this is what we see when it comes to Abdul al-Sayed. This is what we see with Mamdani. When I confronted him in the Oval Office about the taxation based on race, because he said he was going to tax the white neighborhoods more. We see this with Angie King, who's running down in Florida. And by the way, right in Washington, D.C., a lot of people have missed this one. Janice Lewis George is in line to be the next mayor of Washington, D.C., and she is a full-on DSA member.
4: Oh, I mean, you've got Hamaway, Malak, Kiros. You've got all of these people who I don't think people are realizing they're going to Washington. Like, a lot of these people who won in Democrat districts, they're not going to have a Republican challenge that's going to take them out. They're going to Washington, D.C. This is coming. It's here. We have to fight it. And it is always the Christian that is the frog in the boiling water. It just blows my mind. You've got Peggy Flanagan out in Minnesota. You've got Kathy Hochul in New York. You've got even Hillary Clinton, who are putting on hijabs to go into places. I don't want a place in the United States to tell me as a woman, you can't walk in these doors unless you are wearing something that we demand of you. And there's never been a church and there's never been a synagogue where we say to a Muslim, you can't walk in unless you're wearing a cross or a Star of David. That doesn't happen.
17: No, it actually doesn't happen. And even in my family, we go to the traditional Latin mass. Women wear the veils there. They're bringing the veils back, which, you know, I personally love to see. I think it's cool. And the Orthodox Church, they wear the veils. But you don't have to. No one's going to sit there and throw you out if you're not doing it. You do it as a sign of respect. And so the idea that in the United States that we would be forcing this upon people, it is simply something that runs completely against our traditions, and it runs against our culture. But again, the subversion of the culture, the subversion of our moral precepts is exactly what they do. And that's what we found. We cracked their code when we went through our case study in Unhuman Socialist Revolution, because we understand that these are not new tactics. They are the same tactics that have been used every single time for hundreds of years. And so drawing upon my experience as an intelligence officer, I said, look, we've got to look at this as an insurgent force. What tactics

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5: Acme has knowingly been making dangerous products for decades.
6: In the new movie Coyote vs. Acme, Wile E. Coyote is still chasing the Roadrunner. But after 8 decades, he realizes maybe the problem isn't his determination. Maybe the problem is Acme's destructively defective gear. It's time for another approach. Wile E. Coyote is going to sue Acme. And just like that, our dogged canine trades in Southwestern highways for a titanic legal battle that might just level the world's biggest corporation. The result is about what you'd expect. Nice messages about determination, slapstick violence, and comedic innuendo. But we also get some disappointing mild profanity, likely parents' biggest concern. So we're giving Coyote versus Acme a 3.5 out of 5 for family friendliness. Read the full review at PluggedIn.com/radio. I'm Adam Holtz with the Plugged In Movie Review by Focus on the Family.
7: Joshua 1:8 says, "This book of the law shall not depart from your mouth. You shall meditate on that day and night and be careful to do according to all that is written in it, and in your way will be prosperous, and everything you do will have success."
8: This is Focus on the Family Minute with Russ Crossan talking about how most people have the wrong idea of success and how they should actually define it.
7: So, Jim, I used to read that and think, Joshua 1:8, I'm going to have money. But read it more slowly. What's the Bible say? Love your wife as Christ loved the church. You're successful. Deuteronomy 8, train up your kids. It says, do according to what's written in here, and then you're successful. So true success has nothing to do with money. It has to do with doing what the Bible says, which is love my wife, train up my children the way they should go, work hardly for my employer, Colossians 3:23. And so we have bought the wrong definition of success, which has really exacerbated the problem of balance.
8: More from Russ Crossan on what true success is and what the Bible says about it at familyminute.org.
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12: You are listening to O'Connor and Company. I'm Tudor Dixon, filling in for Larry O'Connor. And we are talking socialism right now. We've got a bad socialism problem with Abdul El-Sayed. Anybody who says this guy is not a problem, it's not just socialism with him. He's a socialist and an Islamist. And you cannot say that is not a problem when he is literally obsessed with our most important ally in the Middle East. You could tell me he's not. You'd be lying. It's literally all he talks about. He tries to then say he actually cares about Michigan. He's like, I don't want to send any money to Israel because I want that money to go to Michigan. A, that's not how that works. Okay. He knows that's not how that works. And why is he not calling out any other place that the United States sends money to? You have got to ask yourself that question. He's so concerned about sending aid to other countries. There's probably some other countries that maybe are not so great to send aid to, but he's concerned about Israel. Why? Because he says Israel doesn't have the right to exist. He's out there campaigning with Hassan Piker, and he will not say Hassan is a problem. People have, on his own side, begged him to say, we don't want you to be with Hassan Piker. Tell us you don't like Hassan Piker. This is his response to being asked about that recently.
13: Abdul El-Sayed is my guy, right? He's a Rhodes Scholar. He's a doctor. He's a stud, too. He can do three plates on the bench press. And, I mean, that's besides the point, but, you know, I like that personally. And, you know, I've known of Abdul, and I've hung out with him. You know, I've done fundraisers online, small dollar donations for my community, for his campaign, because he doesn't have any corporate PACs. He opposes, you know, corporate PAC money. And he's AIPAC has said that they're going to deploy $30 million in his race, right? Because he opposes America's relationship with Israel. He wants to he wants to reconsider our endless expansionist mindset in not only the Middle East, but all around the world. He says, we got to take this money away from these bombs and spend it on ourselves, spend it on healthcare. He's been an advocate for Medicare for All. He wrote a book about it. And he was in the Detroit Public Health Office. So he abolished 300,000 people's medical debt. You know, he had this this glasses program where he gave thousands of people in Detroit glasses so they can see and read. And he's a wonderful person, right? But he wasn't getting a lot of attention initially in his race. And he reached out to me. He said, "Oh, let's go. Let's do a campaign rally together." And I had already done stuff with him. I traveled to Dearborn. We worked out, played basketball, all this stuff. So I didn't really think about it. And then all of a sudden, out of nowhere, the entirety of the right wing and also a lot of center-right forces in the Democratic Party started writing articles about the dangers of aligning with someone like myself.
12: Yeah, there are a lot of dangers. Now, think of what he just said. Abdul's my guy. He called me, but I'd already been out there with him. I'd already been to Dearborn. I'd already played basketball and worked out with him. We are buddies. And he called me and he asked me to come out. So why is he going to come out and condemn him now? He's not going to. This is what Abdul wanted. And this is after Hassan Piker made really horrendous comments about the United States of America. It wasn't a secret. It wasn't kept from him. He's kind of infamous for saying that America deserved 9/11. And for saying over and over again that he hates America. Even Hassan is now trying to deny that he said he hates America. The problem with podcasts, especially when there's video, is they're recorded. So you can play that over and over and over again, that he hates America, that we deserve 9/11. But notice in that clip what Hassan talks about most. Israel. They're not talking about Michigan. They're not talking about the United States of America. They're talking about getting rid of Jews. You can tell me that's not what they're saying. He doesn't think Israel has the right to exist. And he tells you, if you say that he can't have Hassan with him, that he's not interested in cancel culture. This guy, Abdul El-Sayed, has really bad family connections. His mother has been a part of a group that sent money to terror organizations. You cannot deny it. He doesn't deny it. That's the funny thing about it. Abdul doesn't deny it. His father-in-law is running his PAC. There's a lot of questions about where some of that money is coming from. The Midwesterner already reported that one of the donors to that PAC has a life sentence in Egypt for supporting the Muslim Brotherhood. That donor's father was sentenced to death for supporting the Muslim Brotherhood. Where is the mainstream media? I mean, come on. If this were any Republican, the mainstream media would be like, they are connected to the worst of the worst. If this were a Republican that was getting money from the KKK, they would be outraged by this. Why are they not outraged by the same thing on the other side? It is ridiculous. It cannot continue. We have got to call it out. Stick around. We are going to talk about Michelle Obama after this with Mary Catherine Hamm. You are watching, listening to O'Connor and Company.
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20: With SRN News, I'm Rich Thomason in Washington. The NYPD describes it as a random, unprovoked attack. A woman armed with two knives stabbed two people in New York's Times Square. Yesterday afternoon, one of the victims died. The woman was fatally shot by police. Police Commissioner Jessica Tisch says the attacker had what she calls a documented mental health history. We are getting some of the details of the huge oil deal the Trump administration has hammered out with Venezuela. President Trump suggesting it's a win for both sides.
21: We're making a fortune and they're making a fortune.
22: President Trump in the Oval Office touting an oil deal with Venezuela. The White House says it's partnering with a company called North American Blue Energy Partners, already the second largest operator in Venezuela behind Chevron, in a deal that will give the Pentagon a 35% ownership stake in the company and roughly a fifth of the country's oil reserves. And it says the U.S. will be guaranteed a right to purchase 20% of the output at the cost of production. As to the impact on U.S. gas prices,
21: ultimately, prices are going to come down.
22: Ben Thomas, Washington.
20: The president's White House ballroom and security complex gets green light from the Supreme Court. Work on the project can continue. That means that President Trump will likely be able to see the project through to completion. Said to be about 65% complete at this point. After serving 18 months, Army Secretary Dan Driscoll has resigned. No reason for his departure has been given, but there have been reports of growing friction between Driscoll and Secretary of War Hegseth. Death toll in the Grand Canyon flooding is 2. One person still missing. More than 1,000 deaths reported in the catastrophic flooding in Nepal and neighboring Tibet. On Wall Street this morning, the Dow futures down 228 points. This is SRN News. Cohabitation is becoming the norm in this country.
23: The Pew Research Center reports that 77% of all American adults in their 30s or 40s have lived together with a romantic partner without the benefit of marriage. 37% have done this more than once. And the percentages hold remarkably steady across various racial groups and education cohorts. Cohabitation has simply become normalized across the nation. Pew also reports that most cohabiting relationships last about 18 months. Michael Harrington reporting.
20: An increasing number of Americans are turning to artificial intelligence for spiritual insights. Critics say this is a dangerous trend. Noreen Herzfeld of St. John's School of Theology and Seminary in Collegeville, Minnesota, says AI chatbots are too eager to agree with a person serving as a cheerleader rather than a guide. These chatbots are powered by large language models, AI systems that generate responses by using advanced statistics. SRN News. Back on Capitol Hill this week, House lawmakers laying out their priorities.
0: Lawmakers are back in Washington, and House Speaker Mike Johnson says the first item on the to-do list is to vote on a stopgap funding bill.
1: We've got to make sure the government is funded and we don't have another Democrat shutdown.
0: Meanwhile, Hakeem Jeffries says Democrats need to talk about the Russia sanctions bill that passed in the Senate.
2: Because it risks providing tariff and sanctions authority to Donald Trump and his administration that we believe they will abuse. And so I have serious concerns with the legislation.
0: Votes are expected on measures designed to amplify the GOP's messaging, like a resolution condemning socialism. There are concerns lawmakers won't get much accomplished before they break for the November elections. Jennifer King, Washington.
20: Vice President Vance's appearance in Michigan the other day was funded by MAGA, Inc., marking a rare spending move by the PAC. More details at SRNNews.com.
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34: Today, expect a mix of sun and clouds with several showers and a thunderstorm by the afternoon, reaching a high of 91. Tonight, there will be a few showers and a thunderstorm early, then mostly cloudy skies with a low of 76. Tomorrow will bring humid conditions with a blend of clouds and sunshine along with a couple of afternoon thunderstorms. The high will be around 89. Tomorrow night it will be partly cloudy with a low of 77. That's your AccuWeather forecast. I'm meteorologist Joe Lundberg for AM 860. The Answer.
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12: This is O'Connor and Company. I'm Tudor Dixon, filling in for Larry O'Connor this morning. And we are going to be talking about bad moms. Oddly enough, I know that you're probably thinking, man, we're hearing a lot about bad moms right now. And we are, because we're in the middle of this Lindsey Clancy case. We talked about it a little bit earlier. The jury is still out. The jury is still out. And there are some questions about whether or not there is sympathy with Lindsey Clancy right now for murdering her children in such a horrific way, strangling her poor little kids to death, a death that took 6 to 8 minutes just to get to the point where they were unconscious. And then the youngest, 3 days before they had to take him off a ventilator. So we're talking about that. We also want to talk about Michelle Obama. She happens to apparently be a bad mom too, which it's actually not surprising considering when they said, what does the next chapter look like for your life? I don't know if you guys remember this. What does the next chapter look like for your life? And Barack said something and Michelle said, me. That's what she said. So I have Mary Catherine Hamm with me today. She is the co-host of Getting Hammered and Normally podcast and a board member for the Travis Mannion Foundation. Mary Catherine, thank you so much for coming on.
4: Hello, glad to be here.
12: I saw this clip, so I'm going to play this clip because I saw this clip and I was like, oh, I know who is not going to like this too. So I want to play it for everybody.
5: The energy and excitement of the kids being around is so incredible.
6: I love them. I'm going to see them tonight for dinner. I love them.
5: Yeah.
6: But, Barack cried when they went to college. Yeah. I was like, bye, little. Goodbye. Now Friday nights aren't wrecked with terror and fear about where are you? Where are you?
5: Right.
6: I love their emancipation and growth. And
5: the thing I miss, though, is the job. Like, don't you miss? See, your kids are still in high school, so it's still a job.
7: Yes.
5: Like, it gave a meaning and, like, pattern to my life.
6: I'm good.
7: Yeah.
6: Look at all the meaning.
7: She's different.
6: Wonderful pattern.
5: Oh, man.
6: You know?
7: I love my kids' schedule. I love it.
5: There's something about the schedule.
7: I love this schedule.
6: I love my schedule. I have a great schedule, and it's all mine. But I think fathers can be that way because you weren't there from 6
5: and
6: 9.
5: And we missed
6: 9.
5: A lot of it.
6: You missed
5: That's
6: a lot
5: right.
6: of it. I mean, I've had so much quality time with my children.
12: She is such a beast. And the guys are trying to save her. They try. They give her multiple chances to be like, no. Actually, I miss them. What is your take on this?
4: So I have a theory on Michelle Obama, which is that everyone kept asking her to run for office. The Democratic Party was like, please, please, please, please, please. And she's like, you know what I'm going to do? I'm going to go on a bunch of podcasts and I'm going to be as off-putting as possible so that everyone just stops asking me. It will be off the table. And we're getting to that place. Because as you say, they're trying to help her zig. And she's like, no. I'm going to keep zagging. I am going to keep saying this thing. I found it like viscerally surprising. Like, what? You can't just concede that when they go to college, you're like, oh, that's sad. And it's all about her own pursuits and her own stuff. And there's plenty of gentle ways to say that. Like, there are upsides and downsides to every part of parenting. Everybody knows this, but she has to voice it like, nah, I don't miss it. Not sad. And to both her brother and John Stewart, you can see it on the set.
12: And the brother, he's like, she's different. And he's trying to save her. And I'm thinking, well, define different, because now what do you know that we don't know? But I mean, it's not like we haven't known that Michelle Obama was an angry person. I mean, that's what came off from me. It wasn't like she just didn't enjoy parenting. It's just that she's angry. She was angry about having to be first lady. She's angry that Barack got to be president. She was angry that people have different races in the country. She is angry that she had to be a mom. She is an angry lady.
4: I find her confusing because I look at her life and I'm like, that's got to be pretty good, right? But it seems at every turn we're reminded by her of how not good it is. And I just find that perplexing. And I, for one, when my children leave for college, will miss them very much. I love spending quality time with them now. I'm about to run down and take them to school this morning. And it doesn't mean that your life as a mom is perfect. It doesn't mean it doesn't come with hardships and tough times. Trust me, I did seventh grade math homework last night with my daughter. So like it comes with tough times, but it is a beautiful thing. And it seems so strange and foreign to me to be so flippant and negative about it in a public place like that.
12: Well, and I was just actually reading something earlier, I guess it was yesterday. It was like, there is this thing that happens between moms and teenagers where the teenagers get this attitude and it's kind of like nature's way of breaking you from your kids. And I expected that to happen. I was like, okay, there's going to become a point when they all become little monsters. And I'm just like, go to college, like leave the house, get your own place. But my daughter is a senior in high school. And I will say that this did not happen in my home. When I went to college, I will never forget. When I went into my dorm, there was a glass partition between going in and coming out. And I had to go out and leave. It was like rush. And I had to go into my room and then come out and leave and walk out with all the girls. My mom was standing there with her hand on the glass, tears streaming down her face to say goodbye. And it, I mean, and I was sad too. Like I remember being sad for a half a minute, you know, but then you're the teenager and you move on. My mom was sad for weeks. And I think about that now with my oldest. She's 17. She's going into her senior year. And she's we spent summer looking at colleges. And I think about Michelle Obama saying this. And it was so void of emotion. That I think that's a thing that's so concerning. You can two things can be true at the same time. You can be ready for them to move on and be devastated by losing them.
4: Yeah, I think sometimes our society, I think, does a self-fulfilling prophecy on teenagers where it's like you get all this input culturally that they're going to be awful, and they get all this input culturally that they're going to be awful. Any teen movie, any teen book is telling them that. And I tell my kids, like, even if you read the book or see this stereotype, you don't have to be that. And my kids have adopted the idea that they don't want to be rebel teenagers. They want to be Babysitter's Club teenagers. And I'm like, yes, please. Give me some Babysitter's Club teenagers. And I think that, you know, if you anticipate the worst, you might get more of the worst because you're putting that on your kid. And I'm early in this game, and I got to tell you, it has gotten a little more attitude-y around here from both mom and daughter. But as you said, when she goes off into the world, just as my parents did with me, I'm going to miss her very much. And frankly, your teenager, once they go off into the world, is going to miss you a little more. That's what happened to me once I got to the University of Georgia and figured out, oh, I went somewhere where I have no friends. Oops. And then I needed to call my parents a lot more often on that MCI calling card, just to date myself. But yeah, it's a tough road to raise humans. And the best you can do is to do it with love and to miss them when they're not there.
12: There's a weird thing where we don't like to talk about what age is best to have children. And I will tell you that as I keep hearing more people say, wait, you can have children later. And I feel like I had children later. I had my kids between the ages of 32 and 36. And as a person who has experienced this, I will tell you, there is a point in time when menopause and puberty overlap, and it's unpleasant. You don't want that. Have them earlier.
4: That actually, I feel like, yes, I am also a woman who had kids into her 40s, right? So we're going to be walking that road. And I do feel like it's evolutionarily not advantageous to be having that much going on at the same time. But we're going to work through it. I have a very sensible and supportive husband. And, you know, he's bringing that male energy to the table. But yes, I think you're right. There are advantages to doing it younger. And that is one of them.
12: Yeah. There are truths to the fact that it is not just the kids that are beasts. There are times when I am a beast as well. And I will openly admit that. Okay, but before I let you go, I want to talk about the 9/11 Heroes Run. Really quickly, tell us about that.
4: Yeah, so I'm running one in Oakton, Virginia. I would love people to join me, but they're all over the country and the world. 911heroesrun.com. It's for the Travis Manion Foundation, but of course it's more to commemorate the first responders, those in the military, those who are all around you doing the hard work to protect you every day that you might not notice. You get to come out and meet a bunch of them and interact with them. We have the fire department coming out hanging the big flag. And if you join up for 9/11 Heroes Run. It's an easy 5K. You will meet some of the best people you've ever met, and you will get a moment to commemorate 9/11 on this 25th anniversary and to communicate it to your kids in a really good place to do it. So if you want to join us, 911heroesrun.com. You will not regret getting involved with this organization. It's so fabulous.
12: I think that sounds amazing. This is something I've always tried to find something on 9/11 to do. It's critical that we do not forget what happened that day. And these are moments where you can get with other people and honor the people who lost their lives that day. Mary Catherine Hamm, thank you so much for being with us this morning. Thank you all for sticking with us. Stay tuned. We're going to talk about another mom next, Meghan Markle. You don't want to miss it right after this break.

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6: This is O'Connor and Company. I'm Tudor Dixon, sitting in for Larry O'Connor. We've covered a lot this morning. Lindsey Clancy, the socialist left, Abdul Sayyad, Harry and Meghan. And we've even talked about what is going on in the midterms and the numbers. And we're asking for you to call. We want to hear what you think the message is. The number is 855-784-4255. But as we're talking about this, let's go through some of the news. Just yesterday, the Supreme Court made a decision in favor of Donald Trump's ballroom. They said he can keep building it. Now, think about what we've gone through with this ballroom. There were donors that wanted to give this ballroom to the American people. They wanted the American people to have this at the White House. And Donald Trump is not the first president to want to make changes to the White House and add things and change things and improve things. And we knew it needed to happen. And if you're being honest, you know that there's a need for a ballroom. There's a need for a secure space. Look at what just happened at the Correspondents' Dinner. This could be right in the White House. And it was going to be paid for by donors, not the American people. And that was like the initial brouhaha. People like, oh my gosh, Donald Trump is taking money from the American people and he's building his own fancy ballroom. In case you haven't noticed, he only lives there for 4 years. That ballroom is going to be there forever. He was building that for you. But then you've got all these elected officials that get involved and are like, you can't take donations for this. Wait a minute. So now you're saying that the American people actually do have to pay for it. You're saying the Senate has to allocate money for us to build the ballroom from our own taxpayer dollars when Donald Trump had worked out a deal that we weren't paying for it. Then they just shut it down completely. So the East Wing is ripped off. There's nothing there. They're like, you can't rebuild. What? You can't rebuild. You can't rebuild. Well, the Supreme Court said, no, Donald Trump can move forward. The president can move forward with this ballroom. Thank goodness, because it's nothing right now. He can move forward building it. But you think about the amount of taxpayer dollars that have been wasted. Not just the fact that it has to be paid for by taxpayer dollars, not just the fact that it was going to be paid for by donors, but all of the legal rigmarole we went through for absolutely no reason. I mean, this is what the radical left does. They just stop forward moving progress. And I will tell you that we see it no matter where we are in this country. If there are Democrats that have any bit of control, they stop you from moving forward. Oh, I was just at an event last night where we were talking about this very thing. People were like, well, why do you not want Jocelyn Benson to be the governor in the state of Michigan? This is a very powerful position when it comes to businesses. And businesses, this state and most states in the United States, are built on small business in America. Small business is what makes America's world go round. And small business is the ultimate opportunity. But now there's so much regulation, and there are so many agencies that have regulation in the United States that are controlled by governors. And we're talking about environmental regulating company or organ agencies. We're talking about the natural resources agencies. And those agencies are making rules that act as laws. You have to ask yourself, how can we allow people who want to crush any forward moving progress from putting people in positions of directors of agencies that actually make laws outside of the legislature, outside of the people that we elected to make those laws? When you look at, I'll give you an example. In the state of Michigan, the DNR, the Department of Natural Resources, they have decided that certain things are illegal when you're hunting. And if you break one of their rules that they've made, you can be held accountable for a misdemeanor. How can this rule end up with a legal ramification for it? So now what happens is you break this rule, you get a misdemeanor, you lose your concealed carry. Do you see where this is going, folks? All of these different companies have to have licenses. If you're a hairdresser, if you have a salon in the state of Michigan, if you are working in that salon, you have to have a license. Well, when COVID hit, guess what? The government could take your license. They could take it away from you. You do not want these people in charge. That's exactly what we have been seeing with what happened with the ballroom at the White House. So the government tried to take control. You want to have freedom and liberty candidates. We have a freedom and liberty candidate coming up on the program. His name is Michael Bouchard. I know his dad really well. He's a sheriff in Michigan. You've seen him on TV. You've seen him talk about what we're dealing with illegal immigration in this country and these gangs that have gone in and started attacking people in their homes. His dad has been fighting that. Michael is one of our veterans. He is a great guy. He would be an absolute phenomenal congressman. He is running for the 10th Congressional District in Michigan. John James, old seat, you know John James, he's running for governor here. We want to talk to Michael Bouchard and hear what's going on in that area. He's just outside of Detroit. You see a lot happening with Abdul Al-Sayed there. Stay tuned. We're going to get all the information about what's going on in that race and what the message is for Republicans moving forward in the midterms. You are not going to want to miss it. O'Connell and Company, O'Connor and Company, stick around. We'll be right back.
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10: With SRN News, I'm Rich Thomason in Washington. Along the Gulf Coast, parts of Texas and Louisiana, they're bracing for the arrival of Tropical Storm Edward. The storm packing flooding rains expected to roar ashore in the Houston area later today. The death toll in the Grand Canyon flood stands at 2, one person still missing. Rescue teams and their search dogs are combing through mountains of mud, rock, and debris in Nepal and neighboring Tibet. Thousands of people are missing in the wake of catastrophic flooding. It's claimed more than 1,000 lives.
11: Nepal Army personnel and rescuers jump out of helicopters and search with torches inside a tunnel at Rasulwag Adi Hydropower Project for survivors. In south-central Nepal's Sichuan district, authorities said they were carrying out temporary burials of unidentified bodies in trenches dug in a forested area as concerns for health risks mount. Authorities say the burials are being carried out in line with internationally accepted disaster management protocols, including those of the International Committee of the Red Cross. I'm Charles Dillon-Hesma.
10: President Trump says a newly announced U.S.-Venezuela energy pact is a win-win.
12: We're taking out millions and millions of barrels of oil, going to Houston, going to Louisiana, going to lots of different places in the United States and all over the world. And we're making a fortune, and they're making a fortune. They're starting to make real money.
10: The president's gotten some good news from the Supreme Court. The High Court is allowing construction of his White House ballroom and underground security complex to continue. Army Secretary Dan Driscoll has resigned, no reason given. On Wall Street, the Dow futures are down 292 points. NASDAQ futures off 304 points. This is SRN News. Texas Republicans want to change divorce law.
13: The state GOP has released a list of legislative priorities, and one of them involves changing how two married people separate. In a statement, the party says, quote, marriage and strong families are the best protection for children. We call for an end to no-fault divorce. When a marriage breaks down, family law proceedings should respect 50-50 equal parenting presumptions in the best interest of children. The Texas GOP is also promoting covenant marriage. Michael Harrington reporting.
10: The WNBA Chicago Sky has banned Enes Kanter Freedom from their home games after the former NBA center was ejected from Sunday's loss to the Indiana Fever. He was banished after a player on the court confronted him, apparently because the shirt he was wearing was critical of transgenderism. The WNBA has been the subject of recent debates on whether men who are living as women should be allowed to play in the league. This is SRN News. A teen girl who recorded a live stream of a shooting at a Southern California mosque and disseminated the attacker's manifesto has been indicted.
14: A 17-year-old girl from North Carolina has been charged with murder and indicted by a grand jury for allegedly aiding and abetting a shooting at a San Diego mosque that killed three people back in May.
15: They wanted this, their carnage and destruction, recorded, live streamed, and disseminated out.
14: Forsyth County District Attorney Jim O'Neill spoke at a news conference in Winston-Salem.
15: You must understand that if he or she does aid and abet, that person is guilty of the crime.
14: The two teenage shooters stormed the Islamic Center and killed three men before taking their own lives. Authorities credit security guard Amin Abdullah, one of the victims, with helping protect 140 children by exchanging gunfire with the men and driving them outside. I'm Jennifer King.
10: The FTC in 22 states are suing Amazon, claiming the retailer defrauded advertising customers. Amazon denies it. SRNnews.com.
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20: 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President Reagan knew the freedoms secured by one generation were not guaranteed to survive to the next. Today, as socialistic ideas that place greater power in the hands of government gain renewed support, Reagan's warning carries even greater weight. Freedom is more than inheritance. It's a responsibility, one we all share. Every generation must fight for the principles that made self-government possible. Freedom only survives when each generation chooses to defend it. So, do we have the courage to defend and protect what is being challenged, the very principles that made America the greatest experiment in history?
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23: Today, expect a mix of sunshine and clouds with a few showers and a thunderstorm in the afternoon, reaching a high of 91. Tonight, there will be some showers and a thunderstorm early with mostly cloudy skies and a low of 76. Tomorrow will be humid with a blend of clouds and sunshine along with a couple of afternoon thunderstorms and a high of 89. Tomorrow night will be partly cloudy with a low of 77. That's your AccuWeather forecast. I'm meteorologist Joe Lundberg for AM 860. The Answer.
24: News, politics, entertainment. This is O'Connor and Company.
6: This is O'Connor and Company. I'm Tudor Dixon sitting in for Larry O'Connor. Coming up in our final hour, a major crackdown on unqualified commercial truck drivers. Abby Johnson joins us for her take on the Lindsey Clancy case. And later, the dating trend that apparently has men deciding showering is optional. I know. Yeah, that's actually a thing. Who would have thought? But first, we're heading to my home state of Michigan, where we have Michigan's 10th congressional district shaping up to be one of the races to watch in November. It always really is. We're seeing Democrats have an opportunity. We're fighting to hold this seat. It was John James' seat. He's now running for governor. And now we have Michael Bouchard. He is our candidate. We have him here with us today. Michael, thank you so much for joining me.
25: Oh, Tudor, thanks for having me this morning. And you're right, socialism is going to hit a wall in Michigan in November.
6: It better, because I'm watching what's happening, and I think that they are packaging things very nicely. We were talking about your opponent in the break. She is pretending to be a moderate, but you pointed out she hasn't said she's not for Abdul. And some people, I just want to say, for those of you who are outside of our state, you're watching Abdul and you're going, oh my gosh, how is this radical guy potentially going to be in the Senate? There are Democrats who are saying, I am not with him. Your candidate, your opponent, she's not.
0: Well, she's trying to run as more of a moderate, but you actually look at what she believes in: socialized health care, amnesty for illegal immigrants, government-funded gender transition surgeries. These are all very radical beliefs that are in lockstep with Abdul. And the one thing I don't understand, all these Democrats, and to be clear, my opponent hasn't said she doesn't support Abdul. She's still standing there with him. But all these Democrats say they want a big tent party. Why would you want to be under a tent with someone who is campaigning with someone that said America deserved 9/11? And Abdul himself justified the Temple Israel terrorist attack? I wouldn't want to be under a tent with somebody like that, somebody who hates this country, who hates the 4th of July in football. So why do they? I don't understand it.
6: Well, and you talk about the surgeries on kids. I mean, we're talking about going beyond parents deciding. This is us paying for genital mutilation. And it's interesting, because when they're asked about this, I mean, you saw Abdul, who was asked about this on Fox News, and he came back with, are you circumcised? I mean, think about that. He's saying, like, this is what we think of as genital mutilation, and we allow it no matter what it is. That is incredibly concerning.
0: Yeah, that's child abuse. When
6: yes.
0: you are that young and you don't have the full faculties to make a life-altering decision at that point, but certain adults are pushing you down that route, that's child abuse. And so for Abdul to try and compare it to circumcision, he's a doctor. That's a health thing. Well, he claims to be a doctor. So that kind of shows that he doesn't really have the medical background that he claims. If he's trying to make a similarity between circumcision and gender transition surgeries, like, that one is life altering and changes everything in the worst ways imaginable, and another is a health decision. Those are unrelated.
6: You made the comment about the big tent party, and I think that's something that we've all been trying to figure out. How are the Democrats so obsessed with power that they are unwilling to call out absolute danger? And I guess they have all constantly said Medicare for all, but they have not always been in the Bernie Sanders boat. And we know that because Bernie Sanders has run for president umpteen times now and come really close. He had the voters, he had the young people, he had people wanting it, but the establishment went, this is not us. And they worked around it, they stopped him, they got Hillary through, they got Joe Biden through. They obviously haven't been fighting on the ground, though. They were doing manipulative tactics behind the scenes to stop people from actually getting their vote through, to really disenfranchise voters. You remember the whole, like, we're for democracy. They've never been for democracy. I mean, they installed Kamala Harris. They've always gone around it, but they knew it was there and they didn't fight it on the ground. Now they're telling us to accept it. What is your response to that?
0: Did you hear when AOC a couple weeks ago said woke one was crazy?
6: Yes.
0: And
6: yes.
0: She's trying to make it sound like that now there's some common sense in wokeness. I think that Chuck Schumer, Hakeem Jeffries, and the Democrat leadership is scared of the socialist voices in the room because they're the loudest voices in the room. I mean, if you watch a video of Chuck Schumer from 15 years ago, you would think he's a Republican today. He's advocating for strong borders, for common sense things that 15 years ago were just common sense. But today, they're Republican beliefs. One thing I keep saying is what used to be common sense is now a conservative talking point. And so you look at why a lot of this Democrat leadership is backing down. It's because the socialist voices are the loudest in the room, and they just want to have power. They know that that come January of next year, it's some of those socialist races that the Democrats won in New York, that the socialists are inside the tent now. And so they're worried about losing control of their party. They're losing about controlling their seat. And so they're willing to bend to whatever the socialist craziness that's sweeping through the country is. And we can't allow that. And you mentioned one other thing that some younger people generate towards that. I think it's because they weren't alive when the Berlin Wall was up. Because when that came down, which way did all the people run? Did they run towards Russia or American freedom? It definitely didn't run towards communist crazy. So we can't let that come into our country. I've deployed with the military all across the world. I've seen what socialism looks like. I've seen the countries that it's brought carnage to. We can't let it inside our gates.
6: So you were, I mean, you were deployed right up until the moment of announcing your campaign. You are a true conservative freedom candidate. You are a true American, and you believe in the values that America has held for all these years. It's interesting when we look at the other side, you bring up the big tent, and we're hearing candidates like Roy Cooper talk about this, Sherrod Brown talk about this big tent. Like, we just have to welcome these people in. There's a common theme among the people who are talking about the big tent, and that common theme seems like geriatric. I mean, that's all I can imagine there. It's all these elderly candidates on the Democrat side that are not going to be there for very long. And the interesting thing is we're hearing on the ground from young people, well, we just have to get this last batch of older candidates through so that we can get that mix of what people believe is moderate before we take over the entire party with socialism. And they've already gotten these geriatric candidates to go out there and say, we're a big tent. We welcome all of these crazy socialists. We are okay with the Socialist Democratic Party, which is not a thing. It's just the Socialist Party. How do we compete against this? You're one of the normal young people.
0: Well, we give them something to believe in. You know, I don't think that we win in November by just saying the socialists are bad, vote for us. We need to give them hope. We need to give them something to believe in, something to vote for. This time last year, I was in Iraq. The day I got back from Iraq, I started putting together my team to run for this seat because I believe in this country. And for some reason, along the last decade, people stopped looking at the flag and rallying around that. And I think that's why we're seeing a lot of this socialist tendencies that are ripping our country apart brick by brick. So we give people hope. We give them something to vote for. And we also talk about policies that resonate. So if the socialists want to talk about healthcare, let's talk about healthcare reform. I think we can do a lot of healthcare reform, but I don't think raising everybody's taxes and taking away their choices is the solution. People want to talk about having affordability to buy a house. I'm under 40. The average cost of a home for the first-time home buyer is now 40 years old. Let's fix that. But the way isn't to implement more taxes that drives up regulatory fees before you can even break ground on building a house. So we need to also go to them, talk through the issues they're seeing, give them something to vote for. Because socialist crazy is here, but we can't just point at them and say they're bad. We need to give people solutions.
6: So that's one of the things we were talking about. We actually had John McLaughlin on, one of Trump's pollsters, and he was talking about what is the message. You bring up something that we talked about is housing. And the housing issue, you hear from the other side, we're going to give you free money. We're going to provide government-funded housing. We're going to have the government buy housing and live in communes. This stuff sounds like crazy talk. I mean, this is something that if they had talked about when I was in high school, if they'd talk about when I was in college, people would have gone crazy. They had talked about this 10 years ago, people would have gone crazy. But that's what they're offering. Why aren't American people seeing through this?
0: You know, there again, because I don't think a lot of the people voting for this were alive when communist Russia was a thing. So the Russian president came to the United States in the 90s and stopped at a grocery store. It might have been the late 80s, but he stopped at a grocery store and he saw the choice. He saw all the different companies that were selling things in the grocery store, all the different foods, all the different varieties. And he said that Russians would have been distraught if they saw that, because they saw how successful the United States was, because we had competition. We had things that were pushing us to compete and be better. And in Russia, they had one choice, and that was it. And so all these grocery stores that Mondami is trying to start in New York, it's going to fail, and it's going to be disastrous. And they're trying to subsidize other stores that are to compete still. When we take away choice, America starts to falter. When we give people the opportunity to stand on their own 2 feet and be successful, that's when we've been successful. So we can't go we can't go down this train that has failed.
6: Okay, so tell people, how do they support you? Because this is critical for folks that don't know. This is John James, former congressional district. We have to hold this. This is Michigan 10th. Where can they help you out? Where can they give money?
0: BouchardForCongress.com. This is going to be one of the key seats to hold the House. If we lose this, we'll lose the House. So BouchardForCongress.com.
6: You guys heard it here. Michael Bouchard, thank you so much for coming on the program today and talking to us about your race. You guys are listening to this stuff. This is not the average fight. This is the fight from freedom to socialism. We know what socialism is. It's destruction. It's death. That's what it leads to. It leads to communism. You have the opportunity to fight it. Stick with us. We're going to talk about what the administration is doing, some of our wins, right after this break.
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6: This is O'Connor and Company. I'm Tudor Dixon in for Larry O'Connor today. Still ahead, we have Planned Parenthood, former Planned Parenthood Director Abby Johnson joining us with her perspective on the Lindsey Clancy case. She wants to talk about why she thinks this reaction is bigger than just culture. It has to do with how culture is changing and how the abortion debate affected culture just a few years ago. And now we're seeing this change in the way people are reacting to things. But first, I want to talk to you about a big win. We have been complaining about this for a long time. And for those of you who aren't aware of us having a problem with illegal immigrants driving big rigs, it's been a problem. There's been these deaths. You probably remember, it was like a few months ago, that where this big rig was being driven by someone who didn't speak English, couldn't read the road signs, jackknifed on the highway, and a family, their minivan went right into the vehicle, right into the big semi, and everybody was killed instantly. It was a terrible situation. Well, Transportation Secretary Sean Duffy said, we're done. We're not doing this anymore. And that's a big deal because he's fighting against people who are wanting this to continue. And to the tune of 110 driving schools that have been tied to these thousands of people that have English proficiency violations, but are still driving. So the Secretary Duffy came out and talked about this. I want you to hear what he had to say, and we'll kind of get into a little bit more about this.
4: Today, what we are announcing is an emergency executive shutdown of 110 driving schools. So these are driving schools that account for 5,000 of the violations for English proficiency. What I mean by that is you have to speak English to operate a commercial motor vehicle. I didn't create that rule. President Trump didn't create that rule. That rule has been in place for decades.
6: I love how he has to say, I didn't create this. It wasn't the president who created this. It's actually just a rule that we've had for a really long time that for you to drive a commercial motor vehicle, you have to have a CDL. You have to speak English. You have to be able to read English. You have to be able to pass the test. What I think is cool about this is that you've got the Secretary of the Department of Homeland Security, Mark Wayne Mullen. He also spoke during that conference and he was like, I went through this test. So you have somebody in the cabinet who actually has a CDL, who's gone through it. And he was like, the test is pretty intense. You have to know a lot. You have to be able to pass the exam. You have to do the exam in English. You have to have a driving exam. The problem that we're seeing is that these schools were saying, we don't have to do that. And now that you know this, you should be incensed. You should be shocked. You should be horrified. You should think about this as like a complete betrayal. We actually, there was the chairman of the Federal Trade Commission talked a little bit about this too. I want to just play a little bit of what he said and then we'll jump back in.
5: Fraud is not about the numbers. Fraud hurts real people in physical ways, like Delilah Coleman. And we have lots of examples about how fraud does this. An example that we saw before is that doctors were performing skin graft operations on elderly Americans and hospices and nursing homes that didn't need it, because then they could get reimbursement to the tunes of hundreds of millions of dollars from HHS. We've ended that. But those were physically maiming real American citizens so that people could make a quick buck. And that's what's been going on here. These schools.
6: Okay, so what you're hearing is they're saying, they're comparing this to other kinds of fraud. This happens, guys. When people say, they're not cutting out fraud, when they say Doge wasn't actually doing things, you just heard something that was pretty sick. You heard something that was pretty sick. That these doctors were performing skin grafts on patients that didn't need them so that they could get money. What is the difference here? These are schools that are putting people on the road with your child, And I know people who have personally lost loved ones who were put on the road with an illegal alien who killed them because they didn't know the rules of the road. There should be nobody complaining about this. This is a huge win. I would love to see candidates across the country saying, Donald Trump has had these wins, reduced fentanyl deaths, reduced highway deaths, made these roads safer. This is what we should be talking about, folks. Stay tuned because we are going to talk about how did culture change so much? How did we stop talking about the good things? We're going to have Abby Johnson on next to talk more about Lindsey Clancy. Stick around.
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13: With SRN News, I'm Rich Thomason in Washington. Along the Gulf Coast in parts of Texas and Louisiana, they're bracing for the arrival of Tropical Storm Edward. The storm packing flooding rains expected to roar ashore in the Houston area today. The death toll in the Grand Canyon flood stands at 2, with one person still missing. Rescue teams and their search dogs are combing through piles of mud, rock, and debris in Nepal and neighboring Tibet. Thousands of people are missing in the wake of catastrophic flooding, has claimed more than 1,000 lives. President Trump says that newly announced U.S.-Venezuela oil deal is a win-win, win for both countries. And the president has gotten some good news from the Supreme Court. The High Court allowing construction of his White House ballroom and underground security complex to continue. On Wall Street, Dow futures down 339. More details, srnnews.com.
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3: Today, expect a mix of sun and clouds with several showers and a thunderstorm by the afternoon, reaching a high of 91. Tonight, there will be a few showers and a thunderstorm early, then mostly cloudy skies with a low of 76. Tomorrow will bring humid conditions with a blend of clouds and sunshine, along with a couple of afternoon thunderstorms. The high will be around 89. Tomorrow night, it will be partly cloudy with a low of 77. That's your AccuWeather forecast. I'm meteorologist Joe Lundberg for AM 860, The Answer.
6: This is O'Connor and Company. I'm Tudor Dixon, sitting in for Larry O'Connor. Still ahead, guys, apparently dating in 2026 wasn't strange enough. It's not just that you have to do it like electronically and swipe and all these other things. Now we're pheromone maxing. So we're going to talk about that coming up after this. But first, I want to get back into the Lindsey Clancy case. It's this stunning case where we've got this labor and delivery nurse, Lindsey Clancy. And yeah, that's, I think that part is also stunning. Here's somebody who was supposed to save people. She was supposed to provide health care. And she had three young children. And you probably all heard this. Her children were 5, 3, and 8 months. And she murdered them. Murdered them. And there is this culture around the country right now of people who are coming to her defense. It's like the Free Lindsey campaign. I mean, Free Britney went so well. Why not go on with Free Lindsey, right? That worked well. It's crazy what is happening. We see people that are like, I'm just like her. What are you? Because then potentially we should send the police to your house and you should be committed before you kill your own children. How is there anybody out there that is saying, I'm just like her? And I will say to you that we were saying this in 2022 when Roe v. Wade was overturned and the Dobbs decision came through. Everybody was saying, shout your abortion. I mean, that was really a true thing. And it was stunning to me at the time because there are things that are taboo. And it doesn't matter if it's legal or if it's okay, or if you do it, you don't really talk about it. It's kind of one of those things that you did it in a situation where you didn't want to have to do it and you don't shout it from the rooftops. But if you can take away that, if nothing has any shame involved in it anymore, then culture can change, right? And then culture did change because we had women come out, pregnant women who had written on their big pregnant bellies, this baby is not alive. This is not a baby. How can you say that when you can feel the baby, when the baby's kicking inside of you? This was the culture shift. We started to see it then. And those of us who were saying this is out of hand, and it wasn't to say that there wasn't an understanding of situations where abortion occurred. It was this idea that that woman who has an 8-month pregnant belly could still say, if I don't want the baby, I can kill the baby. That abortion had become birth control. And in many cases, it had. We even heard the story from the Planned Parenthood folks who were saying, we had patients that were coming in time and time again, having no idea that what they were actually doing, having no idea that this wasn't a clump of cells. And there was one story that I'll never forget about a woman who had had an abortion. And after the abortion, I guess the abortionist has to then put the pieces all back together to make sure that there's nothing left in the woman's body that she could get an infection. This is what the left is calling healthcare, you know, piecing the baby together to make sure it's dead, but all there. And the woman saw that and she totally panicked. She freaked. She ran out of the room, locked herself in the bathroom. This was her 6th abortion. And they were like, well, what's going on? You weren't supposed to be able to see the healthcare or the abortionist, I can't even call it healthcare, the abortionist putting the baby back together. But the woman in the room let it happen because it was her 6th time. And she didn't think the woman who was having six abortions understood this was a baby. And when she saw the baby put back together, she freaked out. But we have changed culture. Death is okay. And we kept saying, if death is okay in abortion, death will be okay after the baby is out of the womb. Oh, no, that's crazy. That's crazy. But you see it today, folks. You see it today. Look, listen, there's a clip I want to play for you of women who went to Lindsey Clancy's attorney. They want to buy him a meal. They think he's such a great guy. Lindsey Clancy should be free. She should be out there having more kids she can kill. Listen to what they say to him.
9: I wish someone would help my daughter.
19: Really?
9: Yes, sir. Where should we go eat a steak?
19: We want to take you out for a steak dinner, Mr. Reddy.
9: My daughter Hannah.
19: I had my mental health weaponized against me and family court. I had an issue whenever my son was postpartum, or whenever I was postpartum. My second son was 8 months
9: old. You're the voice.
19: I know what Lindsey went through. I know what she went through. I feel like I've watched you every day, and I've just been like, I wish I had a man like that representing me.
6: Listen to the words. I know what she went through. I had it happen to me too. My mental health was weaponized against me in family court. So she admits that she is Lindsey Clancy. She's saying that she's the same, but she thinks that this mental health issue that she had was weaponized her and against her. And I assume that weaponized against her meant that she didn't get to see her kids. So her kids were safe from being strangled to death. I don't see that as being weaponized. See, the problem that we have is that mental health is like this get out of jail free card for everybody. No matter what you did, if you have a mental health issue, you cannot be held responsible. And that's the question the jury is trying to figure out right now. Do we not hold her responsible for the hideous crime she clearly committed, knowing she was committing it because she had planned it ahead of time? She had looked up all these different terms. She had looked up, can you heal a sociopath? A sociopath is someone who is without guilt. If you are aware enough to know that you are a sociopath, the jury should not have a problem convicting her of this crime. She should not be let back out. She should never be allowed to have more children. I mean, there are historical cases of women, one woman who had three children and drowned them. And years ago, there was this sympathy for her mental health. She went home, had three more children, drowned them in the same bathtub. This is someone who committed a heinous crime. Mental illness or not, mental illness aside, or maybe we should say mental illness is the problem. And because of that, she should not be free. She should not be allowed to go to a mental hospital. She should be locked up because she is a danger. And the way, I just need you to understand the way she did this, because again, this is a labor and delivery nurse. Not just somebody who understands healthcare and saving lives and taking care of people, but someone that understands the most tender of lives, the freshest lives, the brand new lives, the babies. And she had a baby. She had an 8-month-old. She had a 5-year-old, a 3-year-old, and an 8-month-old. And she killed them in one of the most heinous ways. She took exercise bands and choked them. Strangled them to death. And her son fought back. When you look at the report, her son had injuries on his head, injuries on his arms, injuries on his legs. Think about trying to strangle a 5-year-old. And one of the witnesses said, the will to live is extraordinary. Even among children, the will for a human being to live, the fight that you have is extraordinary. Her own children fought against her. I looked it up. I didn't want to look this up. I looked it up because I wanted to be prepared to talk about this. I didn't even want this in my search history, but I wanted to be prepared to talk about it today. I looked up, how long does that take to kill someone? As a mother, how could you sit there for that length of time that your child runs out of breath, that your child loses enough oxygen, that they die? 6 to 8 minutes. And in the middle of this, for everybody who's screaming, I am Lindsay Clancy, just so you know, you psychos, this is what she did. In the middle of this, after killing one of her children, she looked at her phone and she's like, oh, shoot, I missed a call from my husband and I don't want him to come home yet. A voice was talking to her, telling her,

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9: This is O'Connor and Company. I'm Tudor Dixon. I am in for Larry O'Connor today. Thank you so much for letting me host this show for you today. I've really enjoyed it. Of course, it's been a tough topic. We've been talking a lot about Lindsey Clancy, a lot about what's going on with her case and what will happen, whether those kids will get justice, and what's happening in culture in general. And now I got to talk to you about something that if you have kids, please. I was thinking, like, for me, I have four daughters, and I'm thinking about this, and I'm like, I hope that none of the guys that they date decide to do this pheromone maxing thing. But then I'm also thinking, if you have sons, please tell them, no, this is not a thing. So they're pheromone maxing. What does that mean? Apparently, that means deliberately skipping showers, no deodorant, and this is a hard one to say, drinking urine, drinking your own pee. Why would you do that? And there's, like, legitimately no science behind this. There's no reason for doing this. I love that the Babylon Bee put this out, and they said they talked about what's going on in society today. So it's not just pheromone maxing. They're like, warn your kids about everything. Watch out. So for moms of boys, they're saying dating app feature allowing men to filter out women who support Lindsey Clancy. They need to do this for the pheromone maxing too for girls. Like, Babylon Bee, your next headline has got to be a filter for the guys who are drinking their own urine. What the heck is happening? No. But I appreciate the irony. I mean, I think that they are great at what they do. This is true. So I saw this interview. One, I think it was someone from TPUSA. So Turning Point, a man on the street interview. Now, perhaps she just used the people that she thought would say this, but interviewed men and women on Lindsay Clancy. I thought it was fascinating. Almost every single woman was like, I know it's so sad, but I really don't think she should be punished for it. How did we get to this society? Men were overwhelmingly like, this is crazy. She has got to be punished for it. So how do men and women come together? How do men and women come together when women are having these crazy thoughts and men are not showering? What is happening in the world? And this is not producing the pheromones, they think. So there's like Fox News put out this article and they said there is no evidence of a consistent and strong behavioral response to any human produced chemical cue. To date, scientists have collected evidence for possible pheromone effects, but have not definitively identified a single human pheromone. So pheromone maxing is not a thing, guys. Stop pretending that girls think you're hot because you smell bad, okay? But I do remember, this is something that I like totally should not admit, but when I was young and first married, there were all these like romance parties that people were having, and we all go to these romance parties. And one of the things that they were selling at these romance parties were these pheromone, like you rub, it was like this little roller, you rub it on your wrist, and it's supposed to make your husband just fall for you, and he wants you, and it's crazy, and you smell like you, whatever your pheromones are, and it is going to increase those pheromones that we just read. We just saw this article saying this is not a thing, ladies. So I'm telling all the ladies out there, if this is still happening, don't buy this. It wasn't horrible, though. You just smelled like candy. So maybe that was actually the reason that you put it on, and then you smelled delicious. And I don't know, all the romance starts happening. The romance is not going to happen if you're drinking your own urine. So don't do that. Do not let your sons do that. Before we go, we just want to call out like the hypocrite of the week. And that's Billie Eilish. So Billie Eilish is out there. She is telling you socialism is the plan. We are living on stolen land. Remember a little bit ago when she was all about like, we're living on stolen land. And then people were like, it turns out you're living on stolen land legitimately. Like her land was owned by a tribe. And I'm pretty sure she didn't move. I think she stayed in her mansion. And now look there, you can see her. Look at Billie. With her eyes, like she kind of looks angry. I don't know what that is either. That weird, I hate everyone look. But she's hoping that even though she looks like she hates you, you are going to look at the perfume that she's selling, not pheromone based, but different perfume that is just a smell that Billie Eilish is selling on social media everywhere. And I don't know if somebody's going to tell her this, but Billie, that's capitalism. It's not socialism. In fact, you have been so successful and you are living legitimately on stolen land, apparently, in your mansion with your beautiful smelling perfume that you're selling to people because of, get ready for it, capitalism. This, don't listen to the elitist celebrities. You've heard today on the program, we talked a lot about socialism. It's always the elites that want it because guess what? The elites stay elite. That's how the program works. Socialism leads to destruction and death, except for the elite. They always live in their mansions. They always get to have their perfumes and smell great, and they get to shower. They do not pheromone max. I actually don't recommend pheromone maxing for anybody, but I do recommend O'Connor and Company. I recommend you tune in again tomorrow. I'm so grateful to you all for listening to me today. Thank you for having me as the guest host. I'm going to be back later in the week, so I hope you will tune in then. I'll see you then. In the meantime, go home, take a shower, get ready for work. Don't drink your urine, folks. Women will love you if you put on a little cologne. Maybe buy Billie Eilish's. Thank you.
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13: 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The regime is suffocating, and the pillow has come down on their face.
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14: With SRN News, I'm Rich Thomason in Washington. The NYPD describes it as a random, unprovoked attack.
15: This was an extraordinarily dangerous situation unfolding in the heart of Times Square, the crossroads of the world at any given moment.
14: New York City Police Commissioner Jessica Tisch says a woman armed with two knives stabbed two people in Times Square yesterday afternoon. One of the victims died, and the woman was fatally shot by police. Tisch says the attacker had what she calls a documented mental health history. We're getting some of the details now of the huge energy deal the Trump administration has hammered out with Venezuela.
16: We're making a fortune and they're making a fortune.
17: President Trump in the Oval Office touting an oil deal with Venezuela. The White House says it's partnering with a company called North American Blue Energy Partners, already the second largest operator in Venezuela behind Chevron, in a deal that will give the Pentagon a 35% ownership stake in the company and roughly a fifth of the country's oil reserves. And it says the U.S. will be guaranteed a right to purchase 20% of the output at the cost of production. As to the impact on U.S. gas prices,
16: ultimately, prices are going to come down.
17: Ben Thomas, Washington.
14: The president's White House ballroom and security project gets green light from the Supreme Court, which says the work can continue. That means that President Trump will probably be able to see the project through to its completion. After serving 18 months, Army Secretary Dan Driscoll has resigned. No reason for his departure has been given. The death toll in the Grand Canyon flooding is 2. One person still missing. More than 1,000 deaths reported in the catastrophic flooding in Nepal and neighboring Tibet. On Wall Street, the Dow futures down 333 points. NASDAQ futures off 340. This is SRN News. A full report on Biden-era persecution of Catholics.
18: The Trump administration Department of Justice says the FBI spent a lot of its time between 2020 and 2024 targeting and investigating conservative Catholics, portraying them as a threat to national security. The 230-page DOJ report says the FBI went after such Americans for their opposition to illegal immigration and the LGBT agenda. President Trump has since signed an executive order that bars the political weaponization of federal law enforcement.
14: Correspondent Michael Harrington. For the first time in nearly a century, Orthodox Christian monks have returned to Estonia. The Orthodox monastery is the first of its kind to be established by the Estonian Apostolic Orthodox Church in decades. The monks' daily routine includes prayer, garden work, and spiritual talks with the growing number of visitors from outside, including many young people who visit the monastery. This is SRN News. Sorry, George, you're out.
19: Halsey has banned George Santos from its platform, concluding the disgraced former congressman likely engaged in insider trading. Spokesperson Elizabeth Diana says this is the company's first ever lifetime ban. They reported Santos to the Justice Department in June, saying he placed a series of bets, then contributed to speculation over whether he would attend President Trump's State of the Union address. Santos did not show up and pocketed over $17,000. He's already agreed to a settlement with the Commodities Futures Trading Commission over the trades and lost an influencer deal with rival platforms. platform Polymarket. Responding on social media, Santos called Kalshi an unserious company. I'm Jennifer King.
14: Vice President Vance's appearance in Michigan the other day was funded by MAGA Inc., marking a rare spending move by the PAC. MAGA Incorporated has over $403 million, but has so far spent little, with a significant outlay only in South Carolina. SRNNews.com.
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23: 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Freedom is more than inheritance. 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Freedom only survives when each generation chooses to defend it. 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
25: Today, expect a mix of sun and clouds with a few showers and a thunderstorm possible in the afternoon, reaching a high of 91. Tonight, there could be a couple of showers and a thunderstorm in the evening, otherwise mostly cloudy with a low of 76. Tomorrow will be humid with a blend of clouds and sunshine with a chance of a few afternoon thunderstorms and a high of 89. Tomorrow night will be partly cloudy with a low of 77. That's your AccuWeather forecast. I'm meteorologist Joe Lundberg for AM 860, The Answer.
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28: Welcome in. Glad to have you. We got a lot to cover today. The Supreme Court, again yesterday, sided with the Trump administration, allowing the president to continue to build the big, beautiful ballroom on the east wing of the White House. This is has been an ongoing back and forth. The one of the historical, the National Trust, I think it is, has sued the Trump administration after the president has already demolished the whole East Wing. And we're told that about 65% of the ballroom has already been rebuilt, including a bunker underneath with high-level security equipment and all the support that Secret Service and the U.S. military needs to keep the White House safe. But they keep challenging the president. I don't know what they think they're going to accomplish. I mean, if it's 65% complete, why continue the lawsuit when multiple courts and the Supreme Court has said that the president can continue? Or do they want him to take to rebuild the old East Wing? The big issue is they're claiming that the president started this without congressional approval and he should have congressional approval. Again, I don't know what their end game is. They're spending money, and I would imagine our tax dollars are probably being spent on both ends, because I think this National Trust Group or whatever it's called probably is funded by the taxpayers. So we're going to jump into that in a minute. Also, if someone asks you what Donald Trump has accomplished in these, just over 2 years that he's been back in office, do you have a valid answer? How many times have you been maybe at a cookout or a party and someone has just been blasting Trump for our affordability issues? High gas prices, high food prices, grocery bills are just through the ceiling. Do you have a good comeback to tell the president or to tell your friends some of the good things the president has accomplished? Well, a guy, Adam Martin, I think is his name, posted a list on X that is just fabulous. It gives a quick summary of 25 of the top accomplishments of the Trump administration during these 2 years. We're going to cover that in today's show. You might want to have your pen and paper out to take some notes. Also, the 20 biggest donors in this year's elections. You know, a lot of money was spent during the primary season. Now we know just how much. During this 2026 midterm election season, and again, we haven't even gotten started on November. This was just in the primaries. It started back in early spring and just wrapped up in some states in August. They poured over $1.2 billion into these campaigns, with some of these individuals, like George Soros and his son Alex, over $100 million from them alone. Now, how much money do you have to donate $100 million for campaigns? And you got to remember, it's not tax deductible. So it's not like they're giving this money to some charity and it's going to be a tax write-off. Political contributions are not tax deductible. Which leads to the question, if you give $100 million to a political, to a PAC, that in turn supports certain candidates, what do you expect in return? You don't just give $100 million out of the goodness of your heart. You want something. We're going to jump into that. Just who are these people who are giving this amount of money? And look, it's pretty much balanced across the board. There are Democrats and Republicans who are sinking millions and millions of dollars into these campaigns. So we're going to jump into that, too. And, of course, your phone calls, your texts, your emails. 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You can text me. You can call. We'll put you in queue and get to as many calls as we possibly can. And, of course, your emails are welcome. Email me directly, joey@joeyhudson.com. Always welcome you being involved in the conversation. President Trump yesterday announced a major step forward in prescription drug prices. You know, he's done a pretty good job so far of trying to get prescription drugs back to the affordable stage. He has a new deal that's going to save Americans billions of dollars when it comes to their health, according to the White House. The president, during the announcement in the Oval Office, where he was surrounded by officials from some of the nation's largest drug companies, said our most favored nation's discount represents the largest reduction in prescription drug prices in the history of our country. See, this is just another item that we can add to the list of things that the president has accomplished. The agreements are projected to save Americans more than $600 billion. The U.S. Prescription drug prices average nearly three times higher than those overseas. We know we are hearing these stories of people spending $5 on a prescription somewhere in Europe, and you got to, you know, it's $100 here. President is slowly tackling that and getting those back in line, because the drug company's making all their money over here so they can afford to sell it cheaper someplace else. So we got a lot to cover today. 800-655-MIKE, 800-655-6453. 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Better yet, give us a call. Join the conversation. I'm Joey Hudson, in for Mike.

0: You know, I've been telling you about a movie called Can You Hear Me Now that explores faith, scripture, history, prophecy. 2 weeks before he was assassinated, Charlie Kirk sat down for an interview that wrestled with the timeless question, does God still speak today? 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
7: Desperate times call for desperate measures, and the IRGC may never have faced a situation as desperate as its predicament at the moment. Yes, the conflict with Iran has gone on longer than Donald Trump anticipated. The shock and awe campaign in March did massive strategic damage, but the regime has managed to survive. Diplomatic efforts to resolve the conflict have gone nowhere. Trump finally landed on the most rational approach left. The naval blockade has eliminated Iran's income from black market oil. Scott Bessent's economic D-Day has stripped the IRGC of any other financial resources. The Iranian rial has collapsed. Domestic discontent with the regime will keep increasing to existential levels. The siege of Iran provides the best chance for success in eliminating a regime that has waged war against the U.S. for 47 years. Trump needs to exercise strategic patience to see this strategy to a successful conclusion, and so do the American people. I'm Ed Morrissey.
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10: As mentioned yesterday, the president gathered a lot of people in the Oval Office, which is he likes to do this when he has a major announcement. And yesterday's announcement was on making prescription drugs more affordable. And before we get to some of the more of the details of that, there was a moment, and look, you never know what to expect when the president's having one of these meetings. He went ballistic on a reporter for asking if he was considering using a nuclear weapon on Iran during this press conference yesterday, again, announcing reduced prescription drug prices. Now, these reporters, you know, when he calls on them, they can ask him anything they want to. Of course, he was wanting to talk about affordable prescription drugs. News Nation's White House correspondent, Libby Dean, said that she had a question to ask Trump about flock cameras, but first had to ask him about whether he had ruled out nuking Iran. Trump was so upset by Dean's question that she never got a chance to ask the next one. Here's the exchange.
11: Question for you about flock cameras, but first on Iran. Have you ruled out using a nuclear weapon against Iran?
12: Well, I would never say that, but the answer is yes. I rule out no use. There's no reason for it.
11: And has that
12: what a stupid question that is, actually.
11: Well,
12: here they are. They're totally defeated militarily. So now I defeat him, and now I should use a nuclear weapon on top of him? What a stupid question. Okay, thank you very much, everybody.
10: And with that, they're all dismissed. He told them to scam. I'll bet her colleagues in the press wish she had just shut up. Because of that question, that stupid question, as the president called it, they all got to leave. Dean's question came hours after the president vowed to hit Iran hard in response to its launching missiles at U.S. military bases in the Middle East. Later yesterday, the president told Fox News he had to launch Operation Epic Fury because Iran was on the verge of obtaining a nuclear weapon. Of course, that's our mission, is to make sure they can never have nuclear weapons. And according to the president, according to other military leaders, we have pretty much accomplished that goal. But there's still work to be done. And we go back and forth on who's controlling the Strait of Hormuz. There's still a lot of chaos in that region. And look, I get it. We all want this to be over with. The president, I think, is trying to wait them out. We've trying to strangle them economically with the blockades of their ports. So we'll see. I mean, this would be a great announcement as we head into the official campaign season of the fall next week after Labor Day. It would be a great announcement if the president could quickly say the war is over. We have accomplished our goal and we're moving on. I don't know that Iran's going to let him do that. I kind of feel like Iran is just holding on because they know we're having elections. They know that we have just a very narrow margin in the House and the Senate. They also know that the people are upset about this. We're upset about the affordability factor. that this war has caused. So I got a feeling that the leaders, the powers that be in Iran, are probably just trying to hold on, hoping that if they can keep this going and keep the pain at the level that it is, that the American people will elect Democrats in November, and then they'll go after Trump. I don't know. 800-655-MIKE, 800-655-6453. You're welcome to join the conversation. 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We'll talk as time permits. Send me a quick message on our text line, 800-655-6453. 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Let's go to Monty, who is in Alabama, it looks like. Welcome, Monty.
13: Hey, I always try to call in when you're there, Joey.
10: Well, thank you. And, it's good to hear from you.
13: Well, I'm a good old South Carolina guy, too, from Greer, so we've talked before.
10: Oh, yes, I remember you, Monty, yes.
13: All right. I have three ideas for the midterms that may really help us out. And number one, I'll save the best to last. Number one is we need to spend mega bucks on those liberal stations, because so many people over there have no idea of all the wonderful things Trump has done for this country. And I think by law they have to play us. Is
10: they
13: that
10: do.
13: Not right?
10: That's all true. Right, there's good. Equal access, yes.
13: Okay, that's number
10: and,
13: one.
10: And by the way, Monty, they like money like we do too, so they would gladly accept our money.
13: I agree. And number two is we have to go out and show what democratic cities look like San Francisco and
10: yep.
13: Minneapolis and all that, and give an idea of what our country would be like if that was the leadership in all our states. There'd be no place to go. I'm hiding out on Lake Martin in Alabama, and that'd be one of the last places they could mess up, but that's another story.
10: Yep.
13: And the last and most important thing is create a cabinet post called Director of Negotiations. It would be known as the Don. And guess who that might just be, you know, because he could serve if he wanted to and out of the ballroom when it's necessary. And I think that might get people to the polls. And yep. If you could get that message up to the powers that be, I would greatly appreciate it, because I'm 84, but and I've had a great life, but I want my kids and grandkids to enjoy a country so similar to what I was able to enjoy.
10: Yep, I get it, Monty. And three great ideas, and we have to win in November. Losing is not an option. We got to win, so I appreciate that. And it's good to hear from you again, Monty.
13: All right, same. You take care, buddy. Okay.
10: Sure thing. 800-655-6453, one line open for you. Let's stay with the phones. Let's go to Tom in Pennsylvania. Welcome, Tom.
14: Hey, Joey. I got a quick question for you. I haven't heard anybody mention it. With this Iran thing, when we took out their leadership and then took out their next level of leadership, why are we not getting up from the negotiating table and saying, like, look, you know, I just want to let you know, when you walk away from this table, as far as we're concerned, the war's back on and you're part of the enemy. And take out the next level of leadership. What is it about? Are we worried about that the next group's going to be worse than the ones we're talking about? Or what's going on there?
10: Well, Tom, and I appreciate the question, Tom. It's my understanding we don't always know who we're negotiating with, because we talk with one group and then another group springs up, because there's such chaos over there that we don't really know who is in charge. That's the simple answer to your question. Joey Hudson in from Mike today.
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16: With SRN News, I'm Rich Thomason in Washington. Along the Gulf Coast in parts of Texas and Louisiana, they're bracing for the arrival of Tropical Storm Edward. The storm packing flooding rains expected to roar ashore in the Houston area today. The death toll in the Grand Canyon flood stands at 2, with one person still missing. Rescue teams and their search dogs are combing through piles of mud, rock, and debris in Nepal and neighboring Tibet. Thousands of people are missing in the wake of catastrophic flooding has claimed more than 1,000 lives. President Trump says that newly announced U.S.-Venezuela oil deal is a win-win, win for both countries. And the president has gotten some good news from the Supreme Court, the High Court allowing construction of his White House ballroom and underground security complex to continue. On Wall Street, Dow futures down 339. More details, srnnews.com.
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10: Today, expect a mix of sunshine and clouds with a few showers and a thunderstorm in the afternoon, reaching a high of 91. Tonight, there will be some showers and a thunderstorm early with mostly cloudy skies and a low of 76.
1: Tomorrow will be humid with a blend of clouds and sunshine along with a couple of afternoon thunderstorms and a high of 89. Tomorrow night will be partly cloudy with a low of 77. That's your AccuWeather forecast. I'm meteorologist Joe Lundberg for AM 860. The answer?

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9: In the new movie Coyote vs. Acme, Wile E. Coyote is still chasing the Roadrunner. But after 8 decades, he realizes maybe the problem isn't his determination. Maybe the problem is Acme's destructively defective gear. It's time for another approach. Wile E. Coyote is going to sue Acme. And just like that, our dogged canine trades in Southwestern highways for a titanic legal battle that might just level the world's biggest corporation. The result is about what you'd expect. Nice messages about determination, slapstick violence, and comedic innuendo. But we also get some disappointing mild profanity, likely parents' biggest concern. So we're giving Coyote versus Acme a 3.5 out of 5 for family friendliness. Read the full review at PluggedIn.com/radio. I'm Adam Holtz with the Plugged In Movie Review by Focus on the Family.
10: Joshua 1:8 says, "This book of the law shall not depart from your mouth. You shall meditate on that day and night and be careful to according to all that is written in it, and then your way will be prosperous, and everything you do will have success."
11: This is Focus on the Family Minute with Russ Crossan talking about how most people have the wrong idea of success and how they should actually define it.
10: So, Jim, I used to read that and think, Joshua

0: 8, I'm going to have money. But read it more slowly. What's the Bible say? Love your wife as Christ loved the church. You're successful. Deuteronomy 8, train up your kids. It says, do according to what's written in here, and then you're successful. So true success has nothing to do with money. It has to do with doing what the Bible says, which is love my wife, train up my children the way they should go, work heartily for my employer, Colossians 3:23. And so we have bought the wrong definition of success, which has really exacerbated the problem of balance.
1: More from Russ Crossan on what true success is and what the Bible says about it at familyminute.org.
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0: Did you know there's an investment account that's been around since 1888 and most people have never heard about it until recently? It's not stocks, it's not crypto, it's a trust that was created over a century ago and it's been averaging 29% returns for the past 25 years. 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
5: With SRN News, I'm Rich Thomason in Washington. Tropical Storm Edward is bearing down on parts of coastal Texas and Louisiana. Landfall expected today in the Houston area. Forecast to bring torrential rains, possibly severe flooding. Catastrophic flooding has claimed more than 1,000 lives in Nepal. Search and rescue crews continue their work both in Nepal and across the border in China-controlled Tibet.
6: When it comes to the rescue effort, it has been phenomenal. The footage we've had from Chinese state media of rescuers trying to get to that site, abseiling, scaling mountains, and now they are trailing through waist-deep mud. They're using life-detecting equipment now to try to do a below-the-mud search to see if there's any sign of life. But so far, they say they have found no survivors.
5: The BBC's Laura Vicker. It looks like President Trump will be able to finish one of his pet projects after all.
7: Construction can continue. The Supreme Court ruling 5-4 that President Trump can finish building the ballroom at the White House, which will seat 1,000 guests. The project will also include a state-of-the-art military-grade underground bunker that will have medical facilities and other high-tech security. The project, funded by President Trump and private donors, will cost an estimated $400 million and is scheduled to open in September of 2028. Laura Winters reporting.
5: The attacker is dead. So is one of her victims. New York City police say a knife-wielding woman went on a stabbing rampage yesterday in Times Square. The NYPD says she stabbed two people before she was fatally shot by police who say that she had two knives, using them in an apparently random, unprovoked attack. On Wall Street, the Dow down 239 points. This is SRN News.
8: Foundations of Freedom, a look at America's founding principles and the leaders who shaped our nation.
9: Ronald Reagan understood that liberty could never be taken for granted. In 1967, he warned Americans, freedom is a fragile thing, and it's never more than one generation away from extinction. President Reagan knew the freedoms secured by one generation were not guaranteed to survive to the next. Today, as socialistic ideas that place greater power in the hands of government gain renewed support, Reagan's warning carries even greater weight. Freedom is more than inheritance. It's a responsibility, one we all share. Every generation must fight for the principles that made self-government possible. Freedom only survives when each generation chooses to defend it. So, do we have the courage to defend and protect what is being challenged, the very principles that made America the greatest experiment in history?
5: Some parents are pushing back over what they consider a school's over-reliance on tech.
10: Seven parents in a Philadelphia suburb have sued their school district in federal court for not allowing families to opt out of internet use. The local Marion School District adopted a new policy limiting device use in elementary schools, but repealed an opt-out option. The parents argue this policy denies their rights and exposes children to online risks. The district denies the allegations, noting not all plaintiffs have students enrolled. The lawsuit is part of a broader push against excessive tech use in schools. Keith Peters reporting.
5: The Federal Trade Commission and 22 states have filed suit against Amazon. They claim the online retailer defrauded advertising customers, accusing Amazon of overcharging 1.2 million ad customers. Amazon says that the allegations lodged against it are false. More details, srnnews.com.
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15: Today, expect a mix of sun and clouds with several showers and a thunderstorm by the afternoon, reaching a high of 91. Tonight, there will be a few showers and a thunderstorm early, then mostly cloudy skies with a low of 76. Tomorrow will bring humid conditions with a blend of clouds and sunshine, along with a couple of afternoon thunderstorms. The high will be around 89. Tomorrow night, it will be partly cloudy with a low of 77. That's your AccuWeather forecast. I'm meteorologist Joe Lundberg for AM 860. The Answer.
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16: Welcome in. 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We've got a lot to cover today. If somebody asks you what Donald Trump has actually accomplished, can you answer that? Because so often we get involved in these conversations, say at a dinner party, maybe just out with the guys or whatever. And you always have somebody in the group who is anti-Trump. And they talk about all the bad stuff that's going on. They talk about the affordability factor. Gas prices are too high. Groceries are too expensive. Can't pay my electricity bill. Can't pay my rent. And we do have issues. We do have affordability issues. But there's also been a lot of good that has happened in these just over 2 years since President Trump moved back into the Oval Office. So do you have talking points? Do you have a list of the things that, the good things that President Trump has accomplished in this second term? I've got a list that someone shared with me. It was posted on X by Rod Martin. It's the 25 top things that Donald Trump has accomplished since moving back into the Oval Office. We're going to jump into that in just a minute. Speaking of the Oval Office, President Trump had a group of reporters in yesterday and went pretty ballistic on a particular reporter who asked a question that he wasn't too happy with. News Nation's White House correspondent Libby Dean said that she had a question to ask the president about flock cameras. Now, we've seen this happen before. You got a group of reporters there, and this is pretty well controlled. When you've got the president in the Oval Office, there's a select few reporters who get to go there. And only a few questions are typically asked. Now, the president's been great about access, and he doesn't mind having these reporters in there asking him questions, just like he doesn't mind talking with them out on the tarmac at an airport as he's leaving, where Joe Biden would just walk past them, not even acknowledge they were there. Donald Trump will stop and talk to them. So he's not afraid of the questions. But in this case, Libby Dean, rather than asking the question about flock cameras, she said she first wanted to ask him about whether he had ruled out the idea of nuking Iran. Listen to the exchange.
17: Question for you about flock cameras, but first on Iran. Have you ruled out using a nuclear weapon against Iran?
18: Well, I would never say that, but the answer is yes. I rule out no use. There's no reason for it. What a stupid question that is, actually. Well, here they are. They're totally defeated militarily. So now I defeat them, and now I should use a nuclear weapon on top of them? What a stupid question. Okay, thank you very much, everybody.
16: And because of that stupid question, they all got to leave. Now, don't you know her colleagues were just upset with her? Because she asked a stupid question, and they all got dismissed. The president literally said, all right, you guys just get out. I'm done. Now, the reason they were all gathered was the president made a big announcement yesterday on prescription drug prices. And this is a big deal, folks, and we'll get into it a little bit later, but announced that he has other companies joining his effort to reduce prescription drugs. Did you know that the U.S. consumes 13% of prescription drugs, yet the drug manufacturers make 75% of their profit in the U.S.? A drug that we may pay $100 for, you can buy for 10 bucks somewhere in Europe. Well, the president, you know, he's tackled this. This was one of his first priorities, and we're going to talk about this. This is one of the 25. He's already made a big dent in it. And this plan that was rolled out yesterday adds more pharmaceutical companies who will be participating in his program. That's going to make drugs affordable primarily to senior citizens, but to everybody. Everybody's going to benefit. But that's why they were in the Oval Office to begin with. And then she asked this stupid question, and they all got kicked out. 800-655-MIKE, 800-655-6453 is how you join the conversation. you know, he just never hesitates, does he? That's what you have to love about Donald Trump, is he jumps right in there. Now, can you imagine Ronald Reagan sitting at the Resolute desk telling a reporter they just asked a stupid question? Can you imagine any previous president saying that? Joe Biden, certainly. Of course, reporters wouldn't even been in the Oval Office with Joe Biden, so that would have never happened. Joe Biden didn't like to have reporters in the Oval Office because he didn't like to talk to them. He didn't like to answer the questions. But all right, so we're going to get to our list of 25 accomplishments of Donald Trump. Now, you need to get a notepad out and pencil because you may want to take notes, because I'm sure you found yourself in a situation where your friend's just bashing the president, so you need your talking points. We're going to jump into that coming up next.

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22: Ronald Reagan understood that liberty could never be taken for granted. In 1967, he warned Americans, freedom is a fragile thing, and it's never more than one generation away from extinction. President Reagan knew the freedoms secured by one generation were not guaranteed to survive to the next. Today, as socialistic ideas that place greater power in the hands of government gain renewed support, Reagan's warning carries even greater weight. Freedom is more than inheritance. It's a responsibility, one we all share. Every generation must fight for the principles that made self-government possible. Freedom only survives when each generation chooses to defend it. So, do we have the courage to defend and protect what is being challenged, the very principles that made America the greatest experiment in history?

0: You know, I've been telling you about a movie called Can You Hear Me Now that explores faith, scripture, history, prophecy. 2 weeks before he was assassinated, Charlie Kirk sat down for an interview that wrestled with the timeless question, does God still speak today? 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
5: With SRN News, I'm Rich Thomason in Washington. Tropical Storm Edward is bearing down on parts of coastal Texas and Louisiana. Landfall today in the Houston area, forecast to bring torrential rains and the possibility of severe flooding. Catastrophic flooding has claimed more than 1,000 lives in Nepal. Search and rescue crews continue their work both in Nepal and across the border in China-controlled Tibet. Looks like President Trump will be able to finish one of his pet projects after all. The Supreme Court giving the green light to continued construction of the White House ballroom and security complex. The attacker is dead, so is one of her victims. New York City police say a knife-wielding woman went on a stabbing spree yesterday in Times Square. The NYPD says she stabbed two people before she was fatally shot by police. On Wall Street, stocks starting off the morning and the new month in the red. This is SRN News.
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13: Today, expect a mix of sun and clouds with a few showers and a thunderstorm possible in the afternoon, reaching a high of 91. Tonight, there could be a couple of showers and a thunderstorm in the evening, otherwise mostly cloudy with a low of 76. Tomorrow will be humid with a blend of clouds and sunshine with a chance of a few afternoon thunderstorms and a high of 89. Tomorrow night will be partly cloudy with a low of 77. That's your AccuWeather forecast. I'm meteorologist Joe Lundberg for AM 860. 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

0: They're, you know, put up some characters and, you know, make it understandable for a generation who wasn't taught history in school.
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0: They have
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0: Concept.
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11: Your next iPhone folds in half, and Apple's about to prove it. Apple just sent invites for September 9th. That's only 8 days away. And the worst-kept secret in tech says the start is Apple's first folding iPhone. Here's what leaked. I'm Kim Komando for CoverOn, previously NordProtect. 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The first surprise, Tim Cook won't be on stage. Apple's new CEO, John Ternus, well, he's a product guy, and this launch is his debut. The phone, the iPhone Ultra. Closed, it's a 5.5-inch screen. Open it like a book, and you're holding something close to an iPad mini. It's the biggest design shakeup since the very first iPhone back in 2007. Analysts say Apple could sell 20 million of these by Thanksgiving. Now sit down for the price, $2,300. The phone

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6: SRN News, I'm Rich Thomason in Washington. Today, four of jury deliberations in the Lindsey Clancy murder trial. 36-year-old Massachusetts woman charged in the deaths of her three young children. Clancy does not deny strangling the youngsters, but says that postpartum psychosis led to her actions. Prosecutors argue she planned the crime and knew what she was doing. A conviction could lead to a life prison sentence. If she is acquitted, a judge could still order her confined to a mental health facility. Getting some of the details of the massive oil deal the Trump administration hammered out with Venezuela.
7: We're making a fortune and they're making a fortune.
8: President Trump in the Oval Office touting an oil deal with Venezuela. The White House says it's partnering with a company called North American Blue Energy Partners, already the second largest operator in Venezuela behind Chevron, in a deal that will give the Pentagon a 35% ownership stake in the company and roughly a fifth of the country's oil reserves. And it says the U.S. will be guaranteed a right to purchase 20% of the output at the cost of production. As to the impact on U.S. gas prices,
7: ultimately, prices are going to come down.
8: Ben Thomas, Washington.
6: The president's White House ballroom and security project has gotten a green light from the Supreme Court. The work can continue, meaning that President Trump will likely be able to see the project through to its completion. After serving 18 months, Army Secretary Dan Driscoll has resigned. No reason for his departure has been given, although there are reports of growing friction between Driscoll and War Secretary Hegseth. Death toll in the Grand Canyon flooding, 2. One person still missing. More than 1,000 deaths reported in the catastrophic flooding in Nepal and in neighboring Tibet. On Wall Street, the Dow down 63 points, NASDAQ off 189. This is SRN News. Cohabitation is becoming the norm in this country.
9: The Pew Research Center reports that 77% of all American adults in their 30s or 40s have lived together with a romantic partner without the benefit of marriage. 37% have done this more than once. And the percentages hold remarkably steady across various racial groups and education cohorts. Cohabitation has simply become normalized across the nation. Pew also reports that most cohabiting relationships last about 18 months. Michael Harrington reporting.
6: Growing number of Americans turning to artificial intelligence for spiritual insights. Critics say it's a dangerous trend. Noreen Hirschfeld of St. John's School of Theology and Seminary in Collegeville, Minnesota, says AI chatbots are too eager to agree with a person serving as a cheerleader rather than a guide. These chatbots are powered by large language models, AI systems that generate responses by using advanced statistics and troves of text. This is SRN News. Back on Capitol Hill this week, House lawmakers are laying out their priorities.
10: Lawmakers are back in Washington, and House Speaker Mike Johnson says the first item on the to-do list is to vote on a stopgap funding bill.
11: We've got to make sure the government is funded and we don't have another Democrat shut down.
10: Meanwhile, Hakeem Jeffries says Democrats need to talk about the Russia sanctions bill that passed in the Senate.
12: Because it risks providing tariff and sanctions authority to Donald Trump and his administration that we believe they will abuse. And so I have serious concerns with the legislation.
10: Votes are expected on measures designed to amplify the GOP's messaging, like a resolution condemning socialism. There are concerns lawmakers won't get much accomplished before they break for the November elections. Jennifer King, Washington.
6: Vice President Vance's stop in Michigan the other day, funded by MAGA Incorporated, which has more than $403 million, but so far has spent little of that money. More details at srnnews.com.
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19: They expect a mix of sunshine and clouds with a few showers and a thunderstorm in the afternoon, reaching a high of 91 tonight. There will be some showers and a thunderstorm early with mostly cloudy skies and a low of 76. Tomorrow will be humid with a blend of clouds and sunshine along with a couple of afternoon thunderstorms and a high of 89. Tomorrow night will be partly cloudy with a low of 77. That's your AccuWeather forecast. I'm meteorologist Joe Lundberg for AM 860. The Answer.
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21: Welcome in. Glad to have you. Quick update. Breaking news. The jury
0: deciding, or maybe I should say trying to decide, Lindsey Clancy's murder case, sent a note to the judge saying that they were deadlocked, that they could not come up with a verdict. The judge has asked them to go back to work. Not quite ready to throw in the towel, the judge says, I'm going to ask you to go back out and continue your deliberations at this time. So we will continue to watch this as doesn't appear that the jury is getting anywhere fast on that. Lots going on. Glad to have you. 800-655-MIKE, 800-655-6453 is how you join the conversation. You can text, you can call, and you can email me directly as well, joey@joeyhudson.com. There's been a lot of talk about Flock cameras. Up until just a few months ago, I never even thought about a Flock camera. Did you? Was this on your radar prior to all of the media coverage that we've seen in the last few weeks? Well, Florida Governor Ron DeSantis yesterday says that he's removing all automated license plate readers from state roads in Florida. He ordered all Flock cameras to be removed from the state highway system, which includes interstates like I-10 and I-75. They have to be gone within 30 days, the governor said. This, of course, comes as there's growing concerns of abuse. I mean, right here in my home state of South Carolina, since this really has been in the news, we've had reports of police officers who have used the system to track a former wife or a girlfriend or a boyfriend. We're seeing abuse in the system. And it's pretty widespread based on the reports that we're getting. Now, understand, there's always going to be a bad apple in the barrel. And look, I support law enforcement. I love my friends who put on that badge every day to keep our community safe, and I support them. We support them here at the Mike Gallagher Show with the First Responder Bible, Gallagher's Heroes. 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We're trying to raise money to print additional Bibles. We're getting low, and we sent out over 60,000 Bibles to law enforcement around the country. We want to continue that, and we need your help to do that. But back to the Flock cameras. We've seen instances all around the country of police officers abusing this system, using it for something other than law enforcement. We have a county that near my home that has voted in South Carolina to ban them permanently. First county in South Carolina to do so, Oconee County. Now, if you talk to law enforcement officers, they'll give you some good examples, and they're great examples of these cameras being used for reasons that they're designed to be used, solving crime. And if you're a family who's maybe your grandfather who has dementia, has wandered off and can't find his way back home, and a Flock camera or multiple Flock cameras is able to locate your grandfather, then you like that. You're all for Flock cameras. If you were robbed and a Flock camera was able to track that person, then you're going to support Flock cameras. But if you're that ex-girlfriend and your ex-boyfriend is a police officer and he's tracking you, trying to decide, I guess, maybe who you're dating now, then that's abuse. And we've had officers all around the country lose their jobs over it, as they should. But we more and more municipalities, counties, states like Florida are saying, we got to push pause here. We got to take another look at this. Governor DeSantis yesterday in a news conference said that he thinks it's out of control. This was during a press conference at Florida International University in Miami yesterday when he was asked about license plate readers. Here's Governor Ron DeSantis.
21: These cameras, the license plate readers, I think it's out of control. And this is something that in Florida, you know, our highway patrol, we have readers for like tolling by plate and things like that. Now, I've never supported the automatic tickets being sent if you're speeding. I think a human being has to do that. And so I've never embraced that. But and so this was something that was kind of out there. in that vein. And then with this whole flock situation, it's now being used not for tolling by plate or things like that, but for actual criminal surveillance. And so these are done by police departments and sheriff's departments by and large. I've asked for an overview of what's going on in state agencies. There are some, but it's a lot smaller than what we have at the local level. And so I'm all about having law enforcement have tools to be able to hold criminals accountable. I think that's important that we do that. And no one's been stronger on law enforcement than me. But I don't want to have this become a surveillance state. I don't want there to be a situation. And that's why we wanted an AI Bill of Rights. Remember, we were pushing for that because the flock is artificial intelligence. So whether it's online with digital surveillance or whether it's with cameras, at what point are we just going to be free to be not have to deal with any of that? And so I think it needs to be overhauled for sure. I know New Hampshire did something that really kept it. It's interesting. They put something in a bill about using them on state. So the sheriffs and the police can use it on state right-of-ways. And I asked Jared, I said, well, what's is the state involved? State doesn't get any of the information or anything. It's just like they're doing it. So we don't even really know, you know, like the police department or whatever. And when I see like a police officer using this to track like an ex-girlfriend, I'm like, you know, what the hell's going on, you know, with this? So I think this has happened very quickly. I think people are right to be concerned. I wanted an AI Bill of Rights that could have addressed this and others, other issues. The Senate passed a product.
0: Once again, Ron DeSantis leading the nation on an issue like this. Soon after his announcement, several sheriff's offices around the state said that they would stop using them as well. The memo also says that if cameras are not removed from state right-of-ways within 30 days, that the state government will remove them for them. 800-655-6453, 800-655-MIKE. Is there any scenario that you would support flock cameras remaining where they are? I mean, is there something, are there some type of assurances that if we could have those, that you'd be okay with flock cameras? Love to hear from you. Email me, joey@joeyhudson.com. Send me a quick text message, 800-655-6453. Glad to have you in today. I'm Joey Hudson, in for Mike.

0: For nearly 3,000 years, Homer's The Iliad has shaped the Western imagination. 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
4: Joey Hudson in for Mike today. Let's go straight to the callers. Randy, you're on the Mike Gallagher Show.
5: Hey, Joey. How are you?
4: What's on your mind?
5: I'm in support of the cameras. It's like anything else. Bad news travels. Good news never gets reported. So I think that way is the bad.
4: And you know, based on some of the reports, there's a lot of good stuff that comes from them as well. Again, if you're a family whose elderly parent or grandparents disappeared, and they're able to use the flock cameras to locate them, that's a good thing, isn't it?
5: Yeah, just like your grandkid got kidnapped, instead of relying on Amber Alert, that camera could set the time traffic.
4: Exactly. And there was a case just like that just recently where within hours they were able to locate them.
5: Right. Yep. And another comment, Joey, sorry to see you removed from that debate. We'll just let you know we support you.
4: That was something, wasn't it? I tell you, I was quite surprised too. What Randy is talking about is I was scheduled to be on the panel for a debate in our U.S. Senate race here between Senator Darlene Graham and Representative Ralph Norman a few weeks ago, the Newsmax debate. And at the last minute, I was told that my services would not be needed, that the Graham campaign wanted somebody more neutral, so they brought in ETV. And we know about ETV, don't we, Randy?
5: More liberal.
4: Hey, appreciate your phone call, Randy, I'm glad you missed me on the debate. Edward is in Florida as well. Welcome, Edward.
6: Hey, how are you?
4: I'm wonderful. What's on your mind?
6: That's good. Well, I was hearing that you have no expectation of privacy in the public, you know, streets and stuff. But we're paying those flat cameras with our money, or police are getting a private company is putting these things away.
4: Yep.
6: Saving this information for who knows how long. I mean, I live in Fleming Island, Florida, and there's flock cameras in the neighborhood. Right there on the corner, we're on the bike path. Why do we need that? I mean, what are they doing?
4: But playing devil's advocate, Edward, what about your neighbor's security camera? What about the doorbell camera?
6: But that's fine. That's my neighbor, and he doesn't have a whole facility to save all these recordings.
4: Yeah.
6: And what are you going to do? It's front porch. I mean, that's fine.
4: Yeah. Yeah.
6: Even Walmart, I don't mind. Walmart has cameras. They have it in their parking lot. That's fine, too.
4: Yep.
6: But our city is doing it in streets. Now, today they do it in a busy intersection, but the more they do it in the corner of my house, what do I need that for?
4: Exactly. Yeah, I got it. Hey, Edward, appreciate your phone call. And speaking of doorbell cameras, have you seen the story? And I don't have it in front of me here. Had it earlier today. I'm not quite sure. Don't remember where it was, but I think it was DoorDash. A person delivering food was naked. I mean, so the person who had ordered the food, he gets an alert with his doorbell camera, letting him know that somebody's in his front yard.

0: 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He tries to make the arguments and have them stack up to the counterarguments. 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
8: All right, welcome back to the program, Common Sense for the American People. I'm Carl Jackson, sitting in for the great Scott Jennings. The news just doesn't stop. President Trump is speaking about Iran, or he sent out a truth about Iran. All Iranian missiles launched at American assets were shot down. 47 then threatens to level the country. Here's what he has to say, and I quote, but

0: For nearly 3,000 years, Homer's The Iliad has shaped the Western imagination. 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
4: 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Okay, Bree, beefmaps.com. This is really cool, and I encourage everybody to go to this website, figure out who your local ranchers are, start buying local. And the reason I say this is because the government loses power. You empower these ranchers, and frankly, I want more people to buy locally so that government will be scared to go backwards or a little more hesitant. Take it from there, Bree. What are your thoughts here?
5: That's quite the lead in. Well, I don't necessarily know that government will be scared to go backwards. I think there's always that possibility.
4: That's fair. That's fair. Okay. All right.
5: I think it's really important to focus on where we have come, though, and the fact that we even

0: having this discussion is groundbreaking. I can't even tell you for, you know, how long we have been fighting to decentralize control out of Washington, D.C. Our lawmakers here in South Dakota have fought so hard for interstate compacts, just to name a few. And we're consistently told that FSIS, part of the USDA, will designate our entire state and take over all of our processing. So there's a lot of fear and intimidation tactics that come from the federal government. And if we could just alleviate those barriers, if we could just clarify regulatory ambiguities, and we could just support our states to operate their own state-inspected facilities, not only would it save $1 billion a year per state, but it would also open up access to the marketplace to farmers and ranchers. And it would, you know, give that assurance to facilities to not only open, but to increase their capacity. So I think it's a great thing all the way around. And I don't see a reason why states cannot inspect meat for intrastate use or part of that interstate, interstate compact. So I think it's great all the way around. And the more that people are involved in their local food supply and their supply chain, the more we win as a sovereign nation state. And I can't stress that point enough. But I also want to say we can rebuild with foreign live cattle imports. And we have done this for a record number of years. You know, under the Biden administration, we became a net importer in general, which is a crime against humanity. I digress. We could be importing live cattle from Argentina, for example, which is New World screwworm free, hoof and mouth free. They have really fantastic genetics. We could be importing live heifers or open heifers from Argentine ranchers as opposed to frozen cuts and just completely bypass the entire New World screwworm infection. So I just want to put that out there. I think we could, and we're at a time when calf prices are so expensive that it would actually relieve pressure on many growers, cattle growers and feeders in this nation. So
1: okay.
0: Alternative
1: All
0: solution.
1: Right. All right. I love it. You learn something new. Listen, you learn something new every day. I was totally oblivious about this industry. I find it fascinating. I'm only semi-joking when it comes to being selfish as a carnivore. But I'd love to see, listen, we are racking up some wins. I know Brianna Sagdahl has been one of the people working on this for quite some time. It's kind of cool to see the victories come about. And frankly, the Trump administration needs to get credit for this. And I don't think they're getting the credit that they deserve. Brianna Sagdahl, beefmaps.com. Thank you for coming on to enlighten us. Really appreciate you.
0: Thank you so much and take care.
1: All right. Okay, guys, this is the Scott Jennings Show. I am your guest host, Carl Jackson. As we wrap this thing up, I'll be back with you on Thursday to bring you some of the latest news, reframing the capitalism versus socialism battle that we're in, and all of the breaking news of the day. We'll make sure that we handle that. I want to encourage you to make sure that you follow me all things social media at Carl Jackson Show, at The Carl Jackson Show. Like, share, and subscribe to my podcast, The Carl Jackson Show. And until next time, do not grow weary doing good. God bless you. Keep fighting for freedom.
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6: With SRN News, I'm Bob Agnew in Washington. The Labor Department's July job openings report is out.
7: The Labor Department says U.S. job openings rose slightly to 7.3 million in July, a sign the labor market remains sturdy despite higher costs that are squeezing household budgets. The department's job openings and labor turnover survey also showed that layoffs fell, but so did the number of people quitting their jobs. The unemployment rate remains at a low 4.1%. And the number of people signing up for unemployment benefits has come in low week after week. The Labor Department will release its August hiring and unemployment numbers on Friday. Marcela Sanchez, Washington.
6: Apple has a new CEO starting today. More of that from correspondent Rich Thomas.
8: John Ternus has moved into the corner office, succeeding Tim Cook, who held the CEO's job for 15 years. During that time, Apple's value skyrocketed to $4.6 trillion, thanks to the iPhone's incredible popularity. Ternus takes over at a crucial time for Apple, with the artificial intelligence revolution underway and Apple having some catching up to do in the AI realm. Rich Thomason reporting.
6: Russia doing its part to hurt the U.S. in its war with Iran. Vladimir Putin saying during a meeting with the Iranian president today that Russia, quote, stands in solidarity with the Iranian people. We admire your courage and resilience, he said. Meanwhile, new evidence of balance of power in the Strait of Hormuz may be shifting toward the United States.
9: Some national security analysts say the United States now has the upper hand in the conflict with Iran. They argue Tehran is losing leverage in the Strait of Hormuz as American forces enforce a blockade and keep commercial shipping moving. U.S. Central Command says the mission is to enforce the blockade and protect traffic through the waterway. Those analysts say the current status quo puts more pressure on Iran to drop its claims on the Strait and its nuclear program. Willie Nelson, Washington.
6: This is SRN News.
10: 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And if we divide that by the number of solds, which was 1,130 properties sold last month, that gives us a 27.8% absorption rate, which equals a 3.6 month supply of inventory. 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That's a difference of 3398 active. So current inventory right now is 4,063. And again, in March of 22, it was 665. So a difference of 3,398, call it 3,400 active listings. 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
13: This afternoon, expect a mix of sun and clouds, along with a few showers and a thunderstorm as we reach a high of 92. Tonight, there will be a continuation of a couple of showers and a thunderstorm early on, then mostly cloudy skies with a low of 76. Tomorrow will bring humid conditions with a blend of clouds and sunshine, leading to a chance of a couple of afternoon thunderstorms as temperatures climb to a high of 88. That's your AccuWeather forecast. I'm meteorologist Joe Lundberg for AM 860, The Answer.

My name is Bill Bunkley, and this is The Briefing on Salem Radio, broadcasting all across Central Florida from our studios in Tampa. 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Once you hit our landing site there, that's our Christian teaching and talk website, and I am simulcasting today on both our Christian teaching and talk and our conservative platform known around the nation as The Answer. And so when you go to letstalkfaith.com, you'll see that button that says Listen Now. Click on that, and our program is streamed. Also reminding you, at the end of each day, by about 5:30 or so, we will post the podcast of today's show. So if you missed any portion of it because you're a busy person, you can always come back and listen to it there or download it and take it with you. As always, I say this over and over and over, you are our VIP guest. The only reason why I'm here, the only reason why Salem Radio is here is because of you. And so with that, I want to remind you that we have a studio line. If you'd like to weigh in on any of the topics that we're talking about today, you can do that. And that number to call is 877-943-9673. That's toll free, 877-943-9673. Well, things are heating up in the Middle East. Things are heating up between Iran and the United States. And we've got one of the world's most evil person that's now getting involved. A person that's going to be involved in end time prophecy, if he's still alive, on the march to take Israel from the Jewish people and to drive them into the sea. And I'm talking about Vladimir Putin. Right now, the United States is hitting Iran, I understand, pretty hard, pretty significantly. The president said earlier today, from a source on this is Fox News, that President Donald Trump is not kowtowing to the Iranian warnings, executing new strikes, and warning of the biggest attack waiting in the wings. The United States is, as we speak, striking Iranian targets near the Strait of Hormuz. Trump just wrote this a few moments ago on Truth Social. The strikes are large and powerful, and in retaliation for the Iranians' failed attempt at adding sea mines to the strait, which currently has no mines. They have been completely removed or detonated. And the Iranians, shooting 8 missiles, all successfully knocked down at our military base in Jordan. If the failed nation of Iran retaliates for this very justified attack, they will be hit again at a much harder and a higher level, but it will not be the biggest attack of them all. That is waiting in the wings. And when it is over, there will be very little left of the Islamic Republic of Iran. U.S. Senator John Kennedy is joining the conversation. He posted on X about 11 minutes ago, quote, "The leadership in Iran is nutty as a fruitcake. You can't take their word for anything. That's why we took action. We have degraded their country to the point that they are being held together by duct tape and spit." I like Senator Kennedy. He tells it like it is. Now, one thing is happening. Another update is the price of oil. Crude oil had a little bit of a rally, at least up until noontime, as I was involved in the markets and keeping an eye on oil. But as of about 40 minutes ago, Fox News is reporting that oil prices jumped about 4%
to a one-week high today as renewed fighting between the U.S. and Iran fueled concerns about Middle East supply disruptions. Brent crude oil was on track for its highest close since August the 20th, while the WTI oil was headed for its highest close since the 23rd. This surge has coincided with the attack the United States is conducting on the Iranians at this point. We're starting to get independent confirmation that this sort of economic noose that is around the necks of not only the Iranian leadership, but unfortunately the Iranian people, because these next steps have to be taken. We understand that the effects of cutting off not only the oil that's leaving Iran, but many other commodities and things that are necessary for Iran to function as a society. That's why the insertion of the Russians and Vladimir Putin, he met with the Iranians and told them that Russia would be supplying the basic items of their need. Now, this is a major escalation, but your president is not deterred in the least, because these reports here in America, these reports about Putin came out earlier today, and obviously President Trump has ordered this strike this afternoon. Now, what happened was a couple of days ago on that Kurt Island, the United States took out a couple of missile launchers. Now, I've never heard of such a thing, but the missiles were loaded with mines to be able to drop these in a ship channel and to possibly blow a hole in some of the merchant ships and the oil tankers that are being allowed in and out of the Strait of Hormuz. Now, the United States actually cleared a new passageway right off the coast of Oman. And in fact, they had, I don't know whether it was the Army Corps of Engineers or who was in there, but they're, when they were cutting this new channel, they had to do some dredging in some areas. And as I'm putting the dots together, I'm assuming that these two rocket launchers that they were preparing to fire, I would imagine that they were going to fire these rockets so they would land in the new ship channel that was cleared by the Americans. And right now we have, you can't do anything in Iran because we've got so many satellites that are watching them, so many overhead, surveillance. So the activity was seen and the United States took out that threat. Then they retaliated by trying to send in 8 ballistic missiles to kill our men and women at that base in Jordan. All of those were intercepted. They did not come through. But president's real clear that as we are getting reports that some of the very well-off Iranian Republican Guard leaders, whatnot, that they are fleeing Iran, taking as much of the assets as they can, and they are fleeing to other countries because they are afraid that Iran is getting close to collapsing. So in addition to that, I want to ask you to pray for, I believe it was the 82nd Airborne. They just received word. Usually the 82nd Airborne troops like that will be rotated every 6 months. These men and women were told that they would not be returning to the United States this year.
which means an awful long deployment. And some of these folks, if you know, if they're on some of the assault ships, they're basically in a leather type of bunk that pulls down, very close sleeping quarters. So I'd ask you to keep our men and women who are serving extra long posts in the region, just pray for them. Pray for mental strength. Pray for them to continue their readiness, but also pray for their families and pray for those that have youngsters that are growing up. That for many of them, it looks like that the next time they see their children, it's a year of growth and family activities that have been missed. 877-943-9673. This is the briefing with Bill Bunkley. If you'd like to comment on this, give me a call. I'll be right back.

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1: And this is the briefing on Salem Radio. Our phone lines are open at 877-943-9673. As Lord, I pray that you will protect our men and women of the armed forces that are involved with this action this very hour with the rogue nation of Iran. I pray that you would keep them safe. I pray that you would give them great intelligence. And I ask this according to the traditions of my faith. I ask this in Jesus' name. Amen and amen. Well, let's turn to another threat on the briefing this afternoon. Eduardo, tropical storm. Now, there's a lesson to be learned here if you have just moved to Florida. Eduardo has been this sort of tropical, little bit of a disturbance. A few days ago, when it was closer to the Bay Area, we were involved with some of the outer showers of this, and it's sort of been meandering back and forth and found its way generally south of the Mississippi, south of New Orleans. And even this morning, the winds were about 40 miles an hour, and all the preparations that are going into Louisiana and Texas has been a lot of warnings about 2, 4, 6 inches of rain, flooding, et cetera, et cetera, et cetera. But you have to watch these storms, because right now, I picked this up from the Seattle Times, and this just posted about 10 minutes ago, Jamie Stingle. Here's the headline, Tropical Storm Eduardo, could reach hurricane strength as it approaches Texas and Louisiana. Think about that. Now, rain is falling across Texas, southern Texas, and southern Louisiana as a tropical storm is moving through the Gulf. Now, forecasters expect the storm to make landfall. The latest I heard was this afternoon. Once it does make landfall, it's going to dissipate or weaken pretty quickly. But it was about 25 miles southeast of the Texas coastal city of Port Arthur, near the Louisiana border and close to the area where it was expected to make landfall. Now, winds are up at 50 miles an hour. Now, again, the threat is going to be 3 to 6 inches of rain, primarily along that Texas coast. Some areas could see up to 9 inches. Southwestern Louisiana is expected to see less wind. So, the question is, and I heard Jim Cantore with the Weather Channel commenting on this morning, because Mrs. Bunkley is reservations manager, been so for one of the big legacy airlines for, 33, 34 years, something like that. So they have to keep a close eye on the weather and to the major airports that are going to be impacted. So in our house, as we start the day and before she begins her work assisting passengers, Cantore was talking about the fact that it's a good thing that it doesn't have a long distance to go before it moves into the Texas coastline. The reason is, unlike what's happening in the Atlantic Basin, is we're watching Dolly come through, and we're going to be dealing with Dolly. I mean, we could have 2 to 4, maybe 4 to 6 inches ourselves ourselves when Allie comes up the Windward and Leeward Islands, coming into the U.S. Virgin Islands, Puerto Rico, Dominican Republic, Haiti, on through the Caribbean, Nassau, a little bit south of Nassau, but the bottom third of Florida is in Dolly's path. Now, you have to watch these storms, because getting back to Eduardo, Cantore made a good observation. That was, it's a good thing that this storm doesn't have a lot of room to travel, because there's no shear. Just so happens that right there, right out of Louisiana and Texas, there's no shear. There's nothing to knock it down. Unlike the shear that has been keeping Dolly at bay, the shear that has been coming off the Pacific Ocean, coming on through the Florida Strait and into the Caribbean. And like Cantore said, boy, if this had like another day to travel before a landfall, he said we could be dealing with a major hurricane. Not just a hurricane, but a major hurricane. And that's why I wanted to bring this up, because if you're new to the area, we do our best when we've got an approaching storm right here on Salem Radio. We do our best to help you to get prepared, to keep you up to date, broadcasting through the storm, unless we get knocked out by all the things that happen in a storm with rising water and winds, et cetera, et cetera. But this is a good example I want to remind, especially those of you who have not weathered a hurricane or a tropical storm. You have to keep an eye on it and never take a storm for granted. And so we're talking about all this rain that's going to produce flooding. Now, let me remind you of two important principles when you have an approaching, say, tropical storm or hurricane or something dumping a lot of water. The water threat is twofold. When a storm starts coming in, you have what's known as storm surge. And the waters are rising because the counterclockwise winds are driving that water in the shore. Then you have the secondary issue with water, and that is the water from 2 or 3 inches of rain. So what you have is you have water that's coming up from, in this case, the Gulf of Mexico. We got other water that's draining down, and then it converges in that coastal area, and then you're going to have real problems. And remember the golden rule. You hide from the winds, you run from the water. You hide from the winds, you run from the water. If you're in a situation and you're at a spot where you're going to have hurricane force winds, you need to get to a place in your dwelling place, whether it's a business, a house, whatever, and you want to get to the safest place, usually internal, a lot of times being in the bathroom or climbing in the bathtub if you're by yourself, and pull a mattress over you. That's also a good idea for areas that have tornadoes. So what you're doing is you're hiding from the wind and you're hiding from the damage from the wind. But let me tell you, you don't even want to begin to deal with water that is flowing heavily. Storm surge or flooding, because you can't fight that. That's why when there's a volcano and you have a tsunami warning, as soon as you hear that siren go off, you want to run, get in your car as fast as you can, get to the highest place you can get to, because that water, we've seen what just happened in Nepal. absolute utter tragedy when that glacier came loose and all the water and mud, just absolutely unsurvivable if you were hit head on. So look at this. I wonder if there's some people right now that don't even know in Texas that this storm could become a hurricane. So for all of you new to this, this whole segment is about paying attention and get your hurricane kit ready. I'm Bill Bunkley. Let's take a break. I'll be right back. I'm in love by you. It's who I am. It's who I
2: am. It's who I am. With SRN News, I'm Bob Agnew. In Washington, employers posted slightly more job openings in July, but the American labor market overall seemed to remain sturdy in the face of higher costs that are squeezing some household budgets. The U.S. job openings ticked up a bit to 7.27 million in July. That's up from a revised 7.18 figure that came out in June from the Labor Department. The Job Openings and Labor Turnover Survey, or JOLTS as they call it, also showed that layoffs fell overall. Apple has a new CEO. John Ternus has moved into the corner office as he succeeds Tim Cook, who held the CEO's job there for 15 years, overseeing the company's rise to $4.6 trillion in value, largely due to the iPhone's enormous popularity. Looking to Wall Street, about a half an hour from the closing bell, the Dow is down right at 400 points. The NASDAQ off by about 400. This is SRN News.
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10: This afternoon, expect a mix of sun and clouds with a few showers and a thunderstorm. The temperature will reach a high of 92. Tonight, there will be a couple of showers and a thunderstorm early. Then it will be mostly cloudy with a low of 76. Tomorrow, anticipate a blend of clouds and sunshine with a chance of heavy thunderstorms in the afternoon. The high will be around 89. That's your AccuWeather forecast. I'm meteorologist Joe Lundberg for AM 860, The Answer. You got-

Welcome back, Bill Bunkley, and this is The Briefing. And if you would like to join the conversation today, 877-943-9673. That's 877-943-9673. Well, you know, over the last few days, we have been looking at several different issues concerning flock cameras. And today I want to talk a little bit about a ruling that has come down from the Florida Department of Transportation. You know, a few days ago, Governor DeSantis, who is the chief executive here in the state of Florida, that Ron DeSantis had said that he had some issues with the flock cameras, and they had to do with personal privacy. So the governor is the head over all the state agencies. And when you elect someone to be the governor or the president, as we have seen demonstrated with President Trump, that's what they do. They are the chief executive officer running the state or running the nation. So it doesn't surprise me that we got a memo, an announcement from the Florida Department of Transportation. And the Florida Department of Transportation has revoked all statewide permits for license plate readers known as flock cameras. In the DOT memo, the department cites, and I quote, exponential increase in deployments coupled with concerning reports of misuse, data privacy concerns, and surveillance schemes require immediate action. Let me repeat, immediate action. The window for removal is within 30 days when all flock cameras must be gone from state roads. This is pretty alarming. The data has been misused. The data has not been kept private. And they have uncovered various surveillance schemes. And I'm assuming they made a decision that it was just something that couldn't be tweaked right now, something that couldn't be adjusted. And we live in the free state of Florida. We live in a conservative state, from the governor, from the cabinet, including the attorney general, all the way down right now currently to both houses of the Florida legislature, a supermajority in the Florida Senate and a supermajority in the Florida House. Now, this is the real disturbing aspect of this. And that is, we have people who are in a position of authority, who are in a position to access this data. And to me, they have violated the law because we have individuals that have been accessing the movement of automobiles in our state, not with any official criminal investigation, but for private misuse by individuals. The very sad and disappointing aspect of this, it is members of law enforcement who by and large are the ones that were obtaining this data illegally.
And I want to say this, I completely support the men and women of blue. I completely support law enforcement agencies. But at the same time, when bad actors or bad apples have been identified beyond any reasonable doubt, they need to be dealt with, I believe, and they have to be dealt with swiftly and sometimes severely. So we've got members of law enforcement that access the data for unauthorized personal purposes, and essentially they were spying on people they knew. Was it tracking the movement of a spouse? Was it tracking the movement of a girlfriend? Is it tracking someone that you got a beef with? Now, it probably won't come down as hard, but I'm usually a person of grace, because Lord knows I need to be forgiven about a lot of things. But I would say that if there's a person of law enforcement that accessed the data from these flock cameras to spy or surveil someone that wasn't a part of their assignment as a law enforcement officer, I think they should be dismissed. I think they should be dismissed from whatever agency that they are working for. I could tell you I couldn't trust them. Because oftentimes when it comes to questions of character and questions of integrity, every now and then there is a single infringement, a single occurrence of something. I get that. Anybody can make a mistake. But on something like this, even though I very much applaud the cameras that law enforcement officers are wearing, because it really has cut down a lot of mischief. And when we have a situation where a camera, and that's that square box that's on the chest of a law enforcement officer, if it's not turned on or if it's turned off, and if it's turned on later, and then we have some sort of an arrest or something else, that also always gets my attention to read further in the brief of the article to find out, was there any disciplinary action taken against the officer? Now, I get it that you could make a mistake or forget it, but I think you know where I'm coming from. A law enforcement officer has a lot of authority, has a lot of power. And you and I both know, we have had run-ins with police officers, and I want to reiterate, I support the men and women in blue 100%+, but they're people. They are people. You and I both have run into some very, very courteous, some very, very professional police officers. But if I could be kind of graphic, we've also run into some real jerks. We've run into individuals who really enjoy not using any finesse, but just sort of ordering you around because they can. And I'm not talking about a moment or a situation where the moment requires them
to be stern, to be insistent, especially when there is a safety situation. That's not what I'm talking about. So if you were to talk to an African American for decades, people who are white, people who don't have, maybe even Hispanic, an Hispanic, but certainly a black profile. And you know, we've, over the decades, we've heard about profiling just because of the color of a person's skin. It was as I was growing up, and I have several friends that are African American. And if you remember, many of them, in bringing up their kids, and Christian African Americans, bringing up their children in the wisdom and admonition of the Lord, but they also have opportunities of teaching of what to do and what not to do if a member of law enforcement has pulled you over for any reason. And that's because there's history. I certainly hope we've come a long, long, long, long way since then. But the police chiefs, the sheriffs, they have to keep a pretty close eye on their personnel. And they have to work real closely with the different divisions in their law enforcement, and working with the men and women who head up those divisions, because policing is a very, very, very extremely stressful situation. Especially today. We've got so many people who are just crazy. And, you know, every now and again you hear about an ambush. So I get all of that. But I just wanted to say, as much as I'm disappointed in what some of the members of law enforcement have done to get some of this data, and I think if they have, they need to be fully investigated for detectives to find out, okay, you got this data on your girlfriend, you got this data on your ex-spouse, you got this data on your spouse. What did you do with it? Because that's a big question. So any law enforcement department from this day forward that puts in a request to the Department of Transportation that they would like to have the authorization or the permit to acquire some flock cameras, they will be denied. They will be denied. And this is the bottom line. We've already allowed intrusions that should have never been allowed for us to look up a product or service online, and sometimes within minutes to see an ad pop up for a suggestion of that product or service. The unfortunate thing is many of you are just numb to that because you've just accepted it. This is a very slippery slope that we are on. I happen to be, as you know, a Christ follower. I happen to be somewhat of a person of interest who understands and tracks biblical prophecy from the Old Testament and the New Testament. Daniel, Isaiah, New Testament Revelation, even the words of Jesus in the Olivet Discourse.
to know that we're looking for a one world ruler. And if you haven't been following what's happening on the world scene,

is going to be a ruler who controls markets and economy. More so than the ruler that is the head of a large army per se. And then when you look at this idea that you have to have the password, there'll be a time in the future, if this proves true, and I believe it will, there's a time in the future where you're not going to be able to buy or sell anything unless you have a password. And it's going to be a password from what we know as a one-world ruler called an Antichrist. And we're already seeing that now. And when you look at what's happening with AI, I wonder with AI and the bad guys and the bad girls getting AI, how in the world can we ever stay a step ahead with AI when it comes to data breaches, when it comes to getting your social security number or your bank accounts or whatever? I just want to just call your attention. It's so prolific all around us. Not to put your head in the sand. So I will say, as we're dealing about this little subset of the flock cameras and AI that runs the flock cameras, listen very closely to me, because we have already allowed far too many violations of our personal privacy rights. And in fact, more needs to be done on the local, state, national, and international levels. We need to root out more areas of violation of our personal rights, our personal freedom. And wherever there's an area of violation, it should be uncovered, with the purpose of eliminating. And all of the Alexas, all of the things where you're having these conversations with an AI bot, whatever, just know that everything that you're giving up, even in conversations, somebody is recording it, tracking it, and keeping it. Your thoughts, 877-943-9673. This is The Briefing. I'm Bill Bunkley. Be right back.

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Again, that's Ladies Leadership Luncheon with me, Laura Trump, Friday, November 13th. 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

We're back. Bill Bunkley here. 877-943-9673. Speaking of AI, if you live in Tampa, are you ready to get a ride in a car that doesn't have a driver? I was behind one of these Waymo cars the other day, a little bit confused, went around a cul-de-sac twice, and I'm not making this up, did find its way. But we now know that Tampa and Denver and San Diego, this is kind of an inauguration day. Because you can get a ride in a Waymo. Now, it's kind of a limited area in Tampa. It's about 50 square miles of Tampa, spanning from Hyde Park to Northwest Park and Temple Crest, and from West Shore to Highlands Pine. So, isn't like you can just hop in and think you're going to go anywhere, and you're not going to catch a ride downtown and come on up my way to Carrollwood Village. But Waymo had a release and said, quote, "We'll get you to Tampa's most popular destinations, like Water Street, the Channel District, Armature Works, Ybor City, and the Florida Aquarium. And if you're cheering on your favorite team, hail a Waymo ride to Raymond James Stadium. Benchmark International, which is where the Lightning play, and of course, Steinbrenner Field. And this is a fully autonomous trip, if you have the courage to take it." According to Tampa Mayor Jane Castor, quote, "Tampa's innovative spirit continues to draw companies that are on the forefront of technology to our city. Waymo's launch in Tampa provides another effective and exciting way to get around, helping us in our goal to strengthen our transportation network and provide options for every preference or need." So, it's here. The question is, will you ride it? So if you've got some thoughts on this, going to take a break in just a moment, 877-943-9673, 877-943-9673. You've got the option to do way more. I mean, we've got a pretty, no, we don't. We have a great system with Uber and Lyft. So I guess if you like the novelty, that's where driving in a car without a driver, I don't know. This is the wave of the future, where robotic cars start acting independent of human beings. Yeah. You think it through a little further, it can be disturbing. Let's take a break. More of the briefing on the Bill Bunkley Show. Don't go away. I'll be right back.

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2: With SRN News, I'm Bob Agnew in Washington. The Labor Department's out with its July jobs opening report and shows that jobs were a little more prolific in July than they had been the month before in the month of June. However, concerns about high interest rates still weighing down on the economy. President Trump doing all he can, he says, to try and bolster hiring. On Capitol Hill, lawmakers, meanwhile, are locked in a battle over the president's effort to ensure voter integrity in the mail-in ballots. House Speaker Mike Johnson.
3: I mean, the idea that they should be involved to make sure that there are valid votes being mailed and registered and cast should not be a controversial notion. But every time there's a move to try to do this, Democrats throw a fit or file a lawsuit. I mean, you should ask yourself, what about the motivation? If you don't want a free and fair election, you should be questioned.
2: But California Congressman Ted Lieu, Democrat, says President Trump's mail voting restrictions have a clear aim.
4: The Trump administration is going to try to suppress your vote, doing the obstacles in front of you. Find a way around it. If you don't get a mail-in ballot, go vote in person.
2: A Republican congressman is calling out mainstream Democrats to take a stand on the far left Democrat socialists in their own party. Here's correspondent Laura Winters.
5: Colorado Congressman Republican Jeff Crank introducing a bill condemning socialism in all its forms. He wants to use the vote to force moderate House Democrats to go on the record as to where they stand on DSA candidates in the party. He says, I keep hearing people like Hakeem Jeffries and others in the Congress saying that they oppose the DSA. Let's see if they're willing to vote for a resolution that would oppose them.
2: It's day four of jury deliberations in the Lindsey Clancy trial.
6: The 36-year-old Massachusetts woman is charged in the deaths of her three young children. Clancy doesn't deny strangling the youngsters, but says postpartum psychosis led to her actions.
2: That is Rich Thomason reporting, and this is SRN News.
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12: 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So, do we have the courage to defend and protect what is being challenged, the very principles that made America the greatest experiment in history?
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14: This afternoon, expect a mix of sun and clouds along with a few showers and a thunderstorm. The high will reach 92.
13: Tonight, there will be a couple of showers and a thunderstorm early on, then mostly cloudy skies overnight. The low will drop to 76. Tomorrow, anticipate a blend of clouds and sunshine with the possibility of a few intense thunderstorms. In the afternoon, the high will be around 89. That's your AccuWeather forecast. I'm meteorologist Joe Lundberg for AM 860, The Answer.
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16: 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Thanks for spending time with us here on the Consumer Quarterback Show. 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We've got attorney Millie Athanason back in studio with us. Law offices of Millicent B. Athanason. We also have Randy Marlowe making his debut to the Consumer Quarterback Show, Field and Glow Group. We're going to talk about his business as well. A couple stories in the news. You got ghost jobs, ads, these ghost job posting. These ads are getting so bad that lawmakers want to ban them. Also, Meta getting hit with a $17 billion settlement, legal settlement. So we'll talk about the five largest legal settlements in U.S. history. And Millie, give us a little teaser of what we wanted to get into today with your Athanason Law.
17: Well, I thought I would touch on a little bit of family law today, simply because it's back to school. Everybody's getting geared up. The summer's over. And just some little do's and don'ts of what parents should and shouldn't be doing. As they're getting their children back into their routine.
16: All right. Yeah. Relating to visitation time sharing and these divorce situations and family law with attorney Millie Athanason, AthanasonLaw.com. I will talk about that as well. And before we do, we always like to feature our real estate listings live on air. It's part of a strategy that helps us sell our real estate faster for more money with less headaches. 6085 Bahia Del Mar Boulevard, unit number 106. This one's in St. Pete. Got a beautiful condo. This is a ground level corner unit, fully furnished, turnkey residence right here in beautiful Pinellas County. 6085 Bahia Del Mar Boulevard South, number 106, St. Pete. Just short drive over to the beautiful sugar sand beaches and dolphin-filled waters of Pinellas County. Two-bedroom, two-bath, 1145 square feet. Great opportunity. The owner tells me they're generating about $28,000 to $30,000 in income on this property per year. So you've got that passive opportunity. It's updated. It looks gorgeous as well. Great opportunity here in beautiful Tampa Bay to buy a condo and a great rental for your portfolio holdings there. 9901 Bay Drive, Gibsonton, one of my favorite listings. 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He's just made in America. And don't forget, you got to vote yes on Amendment 3. Vote yes on Amendment 3. And you got to make sure we have seize the opportunity, seize the moment. Gee, what's that Eminem song? Seize the moment, you own it. We got to reduce our property taxes, y'all. We got to do it, man. It's on the ballot. Make sure you tell your friends, tell your neighbors. Tell everybody, share it on Facebook, follow us. We post a lot about it. All right, Millie Athanason, attorney Millie Athanason, back in studio with us. Visitation, time sharing, and then that leads into that whole conversation around parental alienation, where the parents bad-mouthing one or the other, you know, bad situation.
17: It is a bad situation, and what it does, what's the most unfortunate part, is it puts the children in a very precarious position. Children, by nature, want to please both of their parents, right? They want both parents to love them, and they deserve to have the love and affection of both of their parents. But what often happens when the kids are getting back into the schedule of going back to school, I get a bunch of phone calls like, well, you know, mom didn't provide me with the uniform, or, you know, dad didn't do this and took her clothes or what have you. I think that what you have to do when you're looking at this is that remember that the parents are human. And bottom line is, if they weren't very helpful before you got divorced, why would you think that going through a divorce, they're suddenly going to become more helpful? You have to kind of budget in your mind like, okay, these things are going to happen. Somebody's going to be in a hurry and they forget the uniform or whatever. So what precautions can I take to make sure that my child or my children are not stressed out when it's time to go do the extracurricular activity?
16: Yeah.
17: Sometimes that means getting an extra uniform or an extra shirt. And is it expensive? Of course. And a lot of people, when they're going through divorces, obviously don't have a lot of piles of extra cash sitting around. I understand that. But at the end of the day, this is about your children. And your children are not getting divorced from anybody. They're just trying to be children. And I think people sometimes lose sight of that. Don't make children feel guilty either about wanting to spend time or enjoying the time that they've spent with another parent. A lot of times what happens is the parents kind of get insecure during the divorce process. So it becomes like a personality contest. Each parent wants the children or the child to like them more. And this is not a personality contest. You're a parent. You're not here to win the show.
16: Yeah, you don't, and you're not really a friend either. You don't need to be the friend.
17: No, you need to be, they need parents. And so put that stuff aside and just focus on what the children need and how you're going to make it work. And instead of blaming each other for what the other one didn't do, try to come up with some plausible solutions as to what you can do to alleviate the problem during this process. And a lot of the calls that I get are things like this. Well, doesn't he legally have to do this? And yes, you should do this and you should do that. Unfortunately, courts do not have the time nor the manpower to micromanage divorces. They're going to expect the parents and, of course, the lawyers to guide their clients to tell them what the right things to do are. And so a lot of the advice you give sometimes is not always just legal-based advice. It's sometimes a lot of common sense that needs to be implemented. And again, I understand the person that's going through it may not have gone through a divorce before, or, you know, this is a brand new experience for them and they're not really sure what they're supposed to do. So having like a little coaching session sometimes is helpful to where they can learn the things to do and not to do. But I always say, focus on the children first, make their needs a priority and not your needs a priority. I'm not saying the parents' needs aren't important, but the children need to come first. You have them. They deserve to have a childhood. So don't play games with one another and then blame the other parent. Don't tell the child that the other parent sucks or whatever because they forgot the soccer shoes or what have, you know, accidents happen.
16: Right.
17: So again, have some backup provisions available. Just in case, you know, maybe you buy an extra used pair of shoes just to have on hand so that in case something like this happens, you've got a backup plan. So the child isn't humiliated. Don't fight over things like, well, she didn't pack lunch today, so I had to pay, you know, $10 for a school lunch. I want that money back. And then proceed to tell the child that mom is a deadbeat or what have you.
16: Yeah.
17: But those are just not helpful. And it makes it so uncomfortable for children.
16: Think about the mental health side of that, right? You know, when you look at, you know, these children that you hear these stories and you've seen it where, you know, the parents are saying, hey, delete this text, make sure your other parent doesn't see this or things like that. What is that? The cognitive dissonance that goes on in the mind, right?
17: Right. Terrible. Yeah. Or, you know, they say, you know, mom, I'd like to stay with you this weekend. And the mom says, good, text your dad and tell him you don't want to see him.
16: Right. Yeah, exactly.
17: I mean, that's really putting the child in a very precarious position. Just pick up the phone and call dad and say, dad, can I swap out an extra day with you here? Because she wanted to stay over here so we could do X, Y, and Z. You know, just work with the other parent. Don't make it impossible for the child to please both parents, because that's going to make the child upset. And you're going to see that they'll perform worse in school, or they'll be withdrawn, or they'll just want to spend more time with their friends than they do with either parent.
16: Yeah, no, exactly. It's a lose-lose situation in some cases.
17: It really is, but people don't think like that. You know, it's like instant gratification, and that isn't always the right answer either, you know?
16: You know, family law is one of those places where it's just a tough situation to be involved as an attorney, I would imagine, because they're just coming in and just literally, you know, you got the proverbial or, you know, metaphorically vomit on you as an attorney. And I'm sure you have to hear it. And then I've heard stories too, where, you know, you had the situation, and I wonder if you've ever seen something like it or heard it, but you know, the person had to pay, one of the spouses had to pay the ex, you know, whatever the number was, $3,000 worth or whatever. That was the final amount. And they bring in like all these pennies. You know, they didn't say what type of currency, right? Have you seen that or no? Because I've heard that story.
17: I haven't personally seen that, but I've heard of it.
16: Yeah.
17: And again, that's just kind of like, obviously trying to piss the other
16: petty,
17: party
16: malicious,
17: off. Exactly. But yeah, that tells, you know, okay, here's the person that's supposed to be the adult.
16: Yeah.
17: Acting worse than the child.
16: Yeah.
17: What does that say?
16: It's crazy.
17: I mean, how do you think these kids are going to be raised? They're going to be raised to be petty.
16: Yeah, exactly. And so much of the youth, so much of that young adult, I listen to Brian Tracy, you know, as I'm going to bed at night, I listen to a lot of, you know, great books, you know, and it right. kind of goes into your subconscious mind as you're sleeping. You know, you wake up at 3:30 in the morning. It's like Brian Tracy has some great, the chapter I was listening to last night about success was so much of the children's minds are developed on those habits that they have as a young child.
17: Yes.
16: You know, hey, here's what you do when you wake up, you brush your teeth, you eat your breakfast, you do your thing, you get your school clothes ready or whatever it is.
17: Right.
16: I wanted to switch gears also, by the way, we're talking with attorney Millie Athanason. AthanasonLaw.com, 833-ASK-MILLIE is the contact number as well. But Meta settles social media addiction case with California and other states for $16.7 billion. Meta and a coalition of state attorney generals have settled a major case. This one's been in the news a lot. It's talking about the extent of child-related mental health harms caused by apps like Facebook and Instagram. Mm-hmm. The case was brought by 29 states, led by California, AG in Colorado, New Jersey, Kentucky, mostly blue states, kind of interesting. And then you had the settlement. Meta agreed to pay $16.7 billion, 17 billies for, you know, allegedly, you know, basically alleging that the kids are getting hooked on the application on these sites. They're using them late at night. So I think that was part of the settlement. You can't use it at nighttime. So they instituted nighttime blocks. I think it was for teenagers, you know, from 12 to 6 a.m., things like that. But they agreed to pay the $17 billion. And then one of the chief legal officer or whatnot for Meta said, hey, this is something that all the industry-wide needs to adhere to. So they're at the same time, they're settling it, but they're saying, hey, TikTok, hey, YouTube, you got to do the same thing. You got to follow the same rules because they don't want that unfair advantage. You know,
17: sure.
16: It's kind of interesting to see.
17: It's capitalism, right? You know, that's what the basis is of our economy. But, you know, unfortunately, I do think it's kind of it's both parties' responsibilities. The companies should know what they're doing could be harmful to the children, but the parents are the ones that makes those decisions as to whether the child has a phone, the content that they get to view. I mean, there are controls you can put on your phone.
16: Yep.
17: I'm sure, to prevent certain things. So I think it's not just one person's fault. It's going to take a combination of the companies plus the parents doing their job
16: right
17: to not expose the children to these types of things or to limit the exposure, because it can be addicting. I mean, how many times have you sat there and doom scrolled and you look up again and it's an hour has gone by?
16: Oh, yeah. Well, I mean, I mostly go on there to post myself. But, you know, yeah, I know people do that. And then, you know, one of the things, too, one of the easiest things, because I watched SalemNow.com. Salem's got great documentaries on our site, SalemNow.com. But there was one about, you know, the father, his son went up to, you know, great kid, football player, you know, had the whole thing, Fellowship of Christian Athletes, I think. But he went up into his room and he took his phone to bed. You know, so you got these 16, 17 year old kids, and he fell into one of these sextortion traps.
17: Oh, dear.
16: So he has his phone in his room. He's sending pictures that he shouldn't be sending to the supposed, you know, other girl that was cute. And, you know, they got pictures from wherever.
17: Yeah.
16: And then the kid, he wakes up in the morning, the kid's dead. Kid killed himself in the middle of the night because he's like, oh, the end of the world. They have a picture of my thing. And then, you know, so that's the kind of stuff that can happen when you send your kid, a 12, 13, you know, on up kid, to their bedroom with their phone at night. Those kind of things can happen. You wouldn't leave your front door open and let anybody in.
17: No.
16: Well, that's what you're doing. You're leaving a door open on the cell phone, and these perps are coming through.
17: Yes.
16: A lot of times they're in India. They're in all these other countries, Millie. It's pretty sad.
17: It is true. It's very sad. And again, parents need to monitor that. As I said, it's going to be a joint effort between the companies and the parents, because, you know, don't you pay attention to the friends or the people your kids hang out with?
16: Right.
17: Well, that cell phone is one of those friends that your children hang out with. So you should be supervising and monitoring, and you should have a family discussion about sexting and
16: that's right.
17: taking, you know, because things that you post on the internet, when you go to apply for college or to get a job, you yeah. don't think they look at that stuff?
16: Oh, yeah. It's going to be easily searchable.
17: Right.
16: So speaking of the Meta lawsuit settlement, we're going to talk about the five largest legal settlements in U.S. history coming up. Quick break, right back. More with Millie Athanason, athanasonlaw.com. 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
16: 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All right, so as an attorney, it would be nice to be on the negotiation side or settlement side of one of these deals. But okay, so number five largest legal settlements in U.S. history. Let's start with number five, Enron Securities Class Action, $7.24 billion. This was a securities class action suit against its executives stemming from accounting fraud, misleading disclosures. Number four, Dieselgate with Volkswagen. That was a $14.7 billion settlement they agreed to pay back with about the vehicle's with defeat device software. So there was something about the emissions. Number three, National Opioid Settlement. That was in 2021, $50 billion from Johnson & Johnson, Purdue, McKesson, Cardinal Health. And then you had number two, the BP Deepwater Horizon oil spill. What a terrible event that was right here. Yeah. That affected a lot of businesses in Florida. That was a huge one. And then tobacco master settlement back in 1998. $206 billion negotiated between 46 states. You know, I don't remember the details on that, but if you smoke cigarettes, you're going to have tobacco problems. And I don't know what else was involved with that, but I think it might have been some of the ingredients. But, you know, it'd be nice to be on the legal side of that, wouldn't it, Millie?
17: Oh, absolutely. These class action suits are certainly very, very interesting. You know, you've got to certify the class, you get the class, and then everybody can join in. It's very tedious litigation, but it can be very, very fruitful. But on a note with the smokers, you know, I'm old enough to where when I was young, people used to smoke in airplanes, doctor's offices, hospitals, yeah, courtrooms. I mean, smoking was just like normal. Now you're almost criminalized, for smoking. Yet these people that are all sick, you know, they grew up thinking it was all okay.
16: Oh, man.
17: Because everybody smoked.
16: Yeah, like said the entertainer, he's got a funny thing. You remember that comedian?
17: Yeah.
16: He says, he goes, man, they don't let you smoke on planet Earth anymore. You know, he's got a picture where it's like he's jumping outside the building to try to take a drag of a cigarette or something.
17: I mean, it's just that they went from one extreme literally to the next extreme.
16: Yeah.
17: And so these poor people that smoked that didn't know any better, they're being treated like second class citizens because they smoke. So in a way, I feel some empathy towards them because, you know, they had to rearrange their whole lives and learn a different way and learn that society was now no longer in favor of smoking.
16: Well, now you got the vapors, though, everywhere. These people are vaping and you see the clouds of smoke everywhere. And you got to wonder, where are the long-term studies on that stuff? And does it have put like a coat around your stomach? Because it seems like there's some plastics involved or something.
17: I'm sure in 30 years, there'll be a class action suit about the vapes, too.
16: Yeah, there'll be another one. Yeah.
17: You know, no doubt.
16: Yeah, there'll be some lawsuits coming up. Yeah. Millie Athanason, athanasonlaw.com. Reach out to her office, law offices of Millicent B. Athanason. 833-ASK-MILLIE. Such an easy thing to remember. I like that. 833-ASK-MILLIE. Final thought, Millie.
17: Well, be the person you want your children to be. That would be what I would say. Set by example.
16: I like that. Yeah, it's almost like one of the Chinese proverbs or one of those things where it's, you know, be the change you want to see in the world. Gandhi or something, right?
17: Yes.
16: Yeah, be act in that way. And then that's the what will follow. So I like that. All right. Good stuff. Thanks for coming in and check her out online. 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Millie Athanason, longtime friend of the Consumer Quarterback Show. Appreciate you coming in.
17: Thank you, Brandon. It's always a pleasure.
16: All right. Coming up, Randy Marlowe. He's the owner of Field and Flow Group. We're going to talk with him about his business and some other interesting stories here in the news. 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
2: With SRN News, I'm Bob Agnew in Washington. Republicans and Democrats are in agreement on Capitol Hill. Nobody wants a government shutdown, and lawmakers on both sides of the aisle say that they want to keep the government up and running so they can focus on the midterm elections. U.S. forces launched new strikes today on targets connected to Iran's Revolutionary Guard. President Trump says that the U.S. strikes have left Iran in what he called a failed state. The president also said the strikes were carried out in retaliation for Iran attempting to place more mines in the Strait of Hormuz. Also, the president today said that the oil deal with Venezuela has been good for both countries. Tropical storm Edward has made landfall along the Texas-Louisiana border after picking up a late burst of strength in the Gulf of Mexico. It was a losing session on Wall Street today at the closing bell. The Dow was down by 407 points, and the NASDAQ lost 356. This is SRN News.
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13: This afternoon, expect a mix of sun and clouds, along with a few showers and a thunderstorm as we reach a high of 92. Tonight, there will be a continuation of a couple of showers and a thunderstorm early on, then mostly cloudy skies with a low of 76. Tomorrow will bring humid conditions with a blend of clouds and sunshine, leading to a chance of a couple of afternoon thunderstorms as temperatures climb to a high of 88. That's your AccuWeather forecast. I'm meteorologist Joe Lundberg for AM 860, The Answer.
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16: 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Field and Flow Group. We're going to talk with him about his business. He's an Army veteran as well. Thanks for your service there, sir. 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
5: Thanks, Brandon. Nice to be here.
16: Yeah, man.
5: Yeah, I'm a business owner in all the Tampa Bay area, and we primarily focus on anything outdoors that you need done. Sometimes we get calls by a client and they're just wanting one specific thing done, but then they realize there could be more things that we can help with. But we just want to know we're an all-stop shop. You know what I mean? Anything outdoors, we can take care of it for you.
16: I like it. So you're talking about paver sealing, tree trimming, design and landscape, and things like that.
5: Yes. Anything you need done, we can get it done. I have over 15 years experience running a business and just getting the jobs done the right way.
16: So. Awesome. I like that. Yeah, we're kind of from the same neck of the woods, Southwest Florida. We're kind of talking a little bit about some of the old school days there. From LaBelle, Florida there, Hillsborough or Hendry County. And I think you're over like Fort Myers area, right?
5: Yes, North Fort Myers.
16: Yeah,
5: yes.
16: Yeah. Awesome, man. And now you're in Pinellas County, serving all of Tampa Bay. So we'll talk with Randy about his company, fieldandflowgroup.com, fieldandflowgroup.com. Also, some interesting stories in the news right now. You've got 40% of companies posted fake job filings in 2024. Now lawmakers in multiple states are moving to ban them. That's kind of an interesting story. You've got a lot of these ghost job postings that are happening now. So it's kind of a interesting play, but it's a PR move, and it's not fair for the people that are actively looking for jobs. So we'll discuss that. Also, we've got Amendment 3 on the ballot. Make sure you vote yes on 3. Vote yes on 3. You got an unprecedented chance to reduce our property taxes significantly. It's not what Governor DeSantis originally wanted, but it's a good start. And Byron Donalds has pledged to continue that fight. He's also continued to pledge the fight for Florida Doge. Here's a quick clip.
6: We are going to continue the Department of Government Efficiency that was started here in Florida under Governor DeSantis. As your governor, we are going to doge all local governments and all state agencies.
16: Let's doge them. I like that. Let's doge them. Let's doge them all. Make sure they're not wasting our money on these DEI projects, these drag queen story hours, these $7.5 million, 1 mile stretches of sidewalk in Jacksonville. Those are true stories. These electric buses in Broward County, there's something like $90 million worth of buses sitting in a landfill, just rotting in the sun in Broward County. So that's what your tax dollars go to. And now we want to make sure it's all online, all the spending. And we want to make sure we take care of our police, our fire, our roads, our infrastructure, our stormwater. So vote yes on 3. Make sure you vote yes on 3. Spread the word. All right. We'll talk about our listings here as well. We always like to feature our real estate properties. We've got 10413 Main Street in Thanonassassa. This is a great opportunity to buy land, build here on this property. You got almost 4 acres of land. It's commercial property, and you're close to a busy gas station. It's close to the vibrant pulse of Tampa, and you've got a great opportunity. You're right between Tampa and Orlando, too, like Lakeland area. This is a great opportunity for development and a great opportunity to buy and build. 10413 Main Street in Thanonassassa from the Platinum MVP team. 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Only in America, dreaming in red, white, and blue. All right, we got Randy Marlowe in studio with us. Randy, you know, congratulations on being a business owner for 15 years. Anyway, what's the rule there? Like, if you make it 10 years, you're like in the top, you know, 90 percentile, you know, or 5 percentile of companies that have made it. So, you know, that's a feat in itself to have a company for over 10 years, man.
5: It's just a lot of trial and error and finding out mistakes and fix them and just keep pushing through. Yeah. Good word of mouth helps out a lot.
16: Yeah.
5: You know, working with the customers and having a nice rapport, you know, that goes a long way. And,
16: yeah, man.
5: You know, just being trusting, and then that really can put you over the edge.
16: Yeah. Customer referral is a big deal in the real estate business, man. When we get that referral of a second time seller, you know, selling for a second time, or you know, hey, my friend's looking to sell. Can you help them out? You did a good job for us. It's a big deal. So we really like that. Now, tell us a little bit more about your business. What kind of offerings are you looking for? Who's the ideal client for you?
5: Well, the ideal client is anybody that's wanting to redo their property or just have a different curb appeal. Somebody that's trying to sell their house and they want to freshen up the outside.
16: Yeah.
5: Just, you know, to bring the buyers in. We can take care of that, no problem. With the drought that's been going on, the water shortages and stuff, your property might not be looking as great because the plants haven't been getting as much water lately, and you might want to freshen it up and start something new. You know, all that comes into effect.
16: Landscape lighting also?
5: Landscape lighting, anything outdoors. We'll put a fence in, you know, pavers, pressure washing, ceiling, anything you need.
16: I like that. Yeah, and you've got right here in Hillsborough County, fieldflowgroup.com, fieldflowgroup.com. I'm on the website right now, so you can check it out. You got the Field Flow Group lighting, and you got irrigation repair, beautiful opportunity. Pavers, a lot of people have pavers too. A lot of HOAs require to have pavers. That's a, you know, another service. A lot of people don't seal them up as properly or as often as they should.
5: No, especially in Florida with the weather, the constant rain, it'll put a nice algae film on it, and you know, just the tires going over it. What we come out to do is we'll strip it down, and then we'll spray all the weeds, and we'll clean it, pressure wash it really nice.
16: Yeah.
5: And then we'll refill the cracks up, and then put a nice sealant on that's not a film seal, so it's not going to be slippery. Our sealer we use, it absorbs into the pavers.
16: Nice.
5: So that way it penetrates into the pavers. You don't get that slippery feel, especially for pool areas.
16: Yeah.
5: You don't want to just slide and, you know, fall down. So,
16: yeah.
5: And it protects it from, you know, any kind of stains or damages or in the rain too.
16: Yeah. And in hurricane season, here we are, you know, going into the peak. So, thank God that we have had a little lighter season, the last couple of years, and we're going into the peak now. So you've got, tree trimming is another thing to look at. You want to look at your roof lines. You want to make sure your trees are trimmed up properly.
5: Yeah. Palm trees. A lot of people get those trimmed up in hurricane season. Also, any kind of branches that are hanging over your house.
16: Yeah.
5: I don't agree with any kind of branches touching or being on your house because
16: right.
5: It just invites pests.
16: Yeah, exactly.
5: You know what I mean? So we'll trim those up too and get it looking nice and it's safe. So that way you don't have a problem. Spending a little bit of money trimming your trees around your house for the hurricane season will save you more money if something bad actually happens.
16: Yeah, exactly. You've seen that. We've all seen those pictures where you have images of a big oak tree or something blown over. And the problem is too, with a lot of these, so you get the extensive rain for a couple of days and then you have the high wind. So now the roots are in the soil is all, you know, ready to just pop right over. So reach out to Randy Marlowe, Randy Marlowe, fieldflowgroup.com. And you can see him on our Facebook page or on all of our pages as well. You'll be seeing the videos dropping as well. ConsumerQB.com also. And what are some of the most common misnomers in your industry? Do you have, you know, frequently asked questions or maybe some misnomers that might be presented?
5: Really is we're a tropical climate, you know, so you want to get plants that actually will survive in this kind of intense heat.
16: Yeah.
5: And frequent rain in the summertime.
16: Yeah.
5: So you just want to be aware of what kind of plants you're putting there and what'll survive. And just taking care of the yard and not letting it get overgrown too much. Because also when you have an issue with trimming or just hedging a bush and stuff like that, the worse off you let it get, the more money it's going to cost, you know, to get it fixed. So it's just keep it on top of your landscaping is a good thing.
16: Yeah, that's a big deal on the curb appeal too. Whenever we list a property, I mean, if it has nice fresh sod or the flower bed has been weeded, and you maybe have some shell or some mulch down there. And I know you've done some design work too. You were showing me one the other day where you put design into an estimate that you recently had.
5: Yes, this customer wants to take out the grass in front of her house, and it's going to be a white shell.
16: Yeah.
5: But also she wants a darker gray, like a smooth stone in the shape of a nautilus shell.
16: Okay.
5: In the middle. So it's just something we do with the borders that we can make it stand out with a different contrast of colors.
16: Yeah.
5: From the main area.
16: That's pretty cool. So. Yeah. It adds value to the home, man. It just makes it look that much better. And, you know, you have a situation where, you know, the properties are having a hard time selling today in today's market. But when you have, everything looks clean. Everything's got that curb appeal, fresh pressure wash on it. And, those are the properties that you see, and they're priced right.
5: Yeah.
16: That's the key. They got to be priced right. So when you do that, that's going to help you. Here's a story I wanted to get to. Ghost job ads are getting so bad that lawmakers want to ban them. So this is a thing. I didn't really know this was a thing, but what happens is these companies will do is they'll just post a lot of ads. And, you know, it's all about perception with a lot of them. It's like, hey, you know, we're hiring, we're growing. And then what they're going to do, I've got another article here where it talks about the ghost jobs where companies post open positions on job boards like LinkedIn and Indeed without the intention of actually filling them right away. So now lawmakers are joining in to provide a solution. So, for example, in New York, Governor Hochul up there says that they're going to require a timeline to be posted on when they expect to hire a candidate. Otherwise, they'll have fines levied against them. Pennsylvania, they're doing something similar. They would require employers to state their hiring intentions and provide a timeline of when jobs will be filled. And even job boards themselves are in the crosshairs. In Texas, Attorney General Ken Paxton opened an investigation into LinkedIn last month, which he says has advertised and profited from fake job ads. So it's a lot about the PR play here. With these companies, but to me, it just seems really unfair. I always look out for the consumer. I'm thinking about the consumer, right? And people are struggling. They're trying to put food on the plate, and their families, and you know, they're looking at jobs that may not even exist. Kind of crazy story, Randy.
5: Yeah, it's that I don't see how you want to apply for a job and you expect that your resume is going to be seen and then you have a chance of being hired,
16: right?
5: But if the job doesn't even exist, then what's the, you know, they're just giving false hope. Those out there actually needing work.
16: That's right. Yeah. False hope. And they're collecting the resumes and they're, you know, if they do see one that really sticks out, then they say they'll hire them is what the article mentioned as well. All right. So Mike Rowe, I'm a big fan of Mike Rowe and the trades and, you know, not everybody's ready for a 4-year degree these days. And that was the mantra of the 80s and 90s. Hey, you're going to 4-year to school, you know, degree, you're going to go get a degree. And then got student debt piling up at something like $1.8 trillion of student debt. But we've got some images I wanted to put on the screen because I saw this on Fox News this morning. There was on your computer, Dave, the trades. You've got AI companies are recruiting electricians and carpenters by the thousands. So, there's something to be said for trade schools, welding, electrical, you know, similar to what you're doing with your business. And then it shows also has an image of where they're showing them working on their training in these schools. So tech giants are recruiting trade workers by the thousands. Your thoughts on the trades?
5: I have nothing against a 4-year degree or higher education in general.
16: Right.
5: But when you get out, you're going to have student loan debt. And depending on what major you pick, depends on how much you're going to get paid. And some degrees, they're not hiring for. So you can get a 4-year degree and just not get a job.
16: Yeah.
5: Trades, they're always going to be hiring for.
16: Yeah.
5: And you make good money when you start, and it's very, very, very good for especially a young adult just coming out of high school to start early, get into a trade, and then succeed in that. You won't have any student. That's when you get out, and you'll be doing really well.
16: Yeah, you know, one of the things we do at Keller Williams Realty is we do a test that shows, you know, what you have an affinity towards, what's your personal skill set, what's your abilities around Where would you excel? So some people are a little bit more salesy. Some people are like to talk to people. Some people say, hey, put me behind a desk. I don't mind crunching numbers. I'm more of an underwriter type person. So find out what resonates with you, and then you'll be able to win there. And then, yes, so STEM, you know, science, technology, engineering, math, that's great. Four-year degrees. We need engineers. We need those types of doctors, nursing, et cetera. Even Captain Will Smith was on the show last week, private aviation, and he was talking about the need for aviators and even mechanics, aviation mechanics. So there's a lot of different ways that kids can go. So I think it's important that the parents help guide them or

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0: All right, we've got SpaceX plans to build a $100 billion spaceport in Louisiana. Interesting story. Lots of jobs to be had here. Of course, Landry, the governor out there, loves it. He's talking about the grid upgrades and all the jobs. And SpaceX stock rose about 2% to close at $137.95. It's almost a $2 trillion market cap on SpaceX. Pretty crazy. And you got Starlink as well. And I just personally added Starlink onto my home. So I really like that option to have, you know, access to the satellites up there. And, you know, they're low orbit, so it's a little bit safer than you think sometimes they used to be. We're talking with Randy Marlowe here on the Consumer Quarterback Show. 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So lawn maintenance, land maintenance as well. We'll talk with him more here coming up as well. We'll look at a listing here on Portsmouth Drive. 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You got that one, Dave? All right. So that one's a 3,200 square feet, and you're on a saltwater canal lot, access to Rocky Creek, Tampa Bay, Gulf of Mexico. 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You can see all of our listings at PlatinumMVPTeam.kw.com. All right, Randy, back to you, man. Final thought on your company when you think about, you know, the ideal client out there, people you're looking for. And I think you mentioned also you might do something special for our audience.
3: Yes, if anybody goes on the website or our Facebook page and request an estimate, if they mention the Consumer Quarterback Show, we'll get 5% off on your job. And even if you're not sure what you want, you just know you want to get something done, give us a call. I'll have no problem coming out, talking over with you, helping you come up with an idea, and not stirring you to something you don't need, but getting the job that you want done. That's where I really want to focus on.
0: Yeah, man. You know, that right now with the way the real estate market is, any little bit of advantageous, you know, situation you can bring to yourself. So upgrading your landscaping,

0: and some palm trees. I mean, some new bushes. That'll be a big deal to do for that on your marketing strategy. All right, so SpaceX plans to build a $100 billion spaceport in Louisiana. This one's a $100 billion building facility in the Vermilion Parish, supporting thousands of launches annually. So they're going to launch thousands of times there. I mean, it's unbelievable what he's doing. You've got a $100 billion launch facility they're going to have. That's a $2 trillion market cap now that he has on that. But they're saying about 10,000 really exciting jobs is what he's saying. But this kind of leads into that conversation around data centers. I know here in Florida, a lot of people have kind of been, we don't want data centers in our backyard. But you think about the water, the electric, even the noise pollution. What's your thoughts around that?
1: I think we need them. We need to stay competitive with other countries because they're not going to stop. I think we just need to be more transparent on what the impacts are going to be on the environment, and and if it is going to have, what ways can we minimize the risk to the environment,
0: Yeah, and Governor DeSantis also earlier this year he put in he released the and the legislature passed the AI Bill of Rights. So I believe that, and also Trump did some stuff nationwide where it's basically saying, hey, if you bring in a data center, if you bring in a new facility like this, you are responsible for the your own electric grid, your own power. In other words, he wanted to make sure that he protected the taxpayers. We want to make sure the ratepayers to make sure we're not increasing all those rates for people, because that could be, a really challenging situation right now with affordability where it's at.
1: Well, also we're in a drought, so they need to be considerate about the water supply and using what we have and any pollution that might run into the groundwater.
0: Yeah.
1: They need to make a plan and educate the public on what their ideas are, so
0: Yeah.
1: that way we're informed and just not assuming.
0: Yeah, that's a great point. And then final thought here, we've been covering a lot about these robots. Check this one out. This is a robot Dave sent me. So it's something to deal with their feet. Their feet are getting more tactile responses or whatnot, understanding the pressure and the balance. So these they're getting that much more advanced with these robots. And then you think about, this is again technology and where is the future? And could it be warfare? What are they going to use these things for? They already talked about patrolling the southern border with these things, but this is China's T-800. Just got a big upgrade with its feet there. But anyway, final thought back to you, Randy.
1: It just makes me think of the Terminator, especially with even the T-800,
0: Yeah.
1: because they've been getting better and better. And then you got to have the AIs popping off too.
0: Yeah.
1: It's just they're going to be conscious.
0: That's crazy, man. They're gonna be sentient, and they've already had some of the developers warning about the sentient. So yeah, hey,
1: Just ain't going to get on their bad side.
0: exactly. Yeah. All right. So thanks for coming in, Randy.
1: Thank
0: Appreciate
1: you,
0: you.
1: friend.
0: Check them out online, fieldflowgroup.com. We had also Amelia Thanason on the front end, and we want you to please go out there and consider committing a random act of kindness, do something kind for one another, be a force for good in the community. And thank you so much for supporting the Consumer Quarterback Show and all of our expert contributors. We'll see you next time.
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6: With SRN News, I'm Bob Agnew in Washington. Republicans and Democrats are in agreement on Capitol Hill. Nobody wants a government shutdown, and lawmakers on both sides of the aisle say that they want to keep the government up and running so they can focus on the midterm elections. U.S. forces launched new strikes today on targets connected to Iran's Revolutionary Guard. President Trump says that the U.S. strikes have left Iran in what he called a failed state. The president also said the strikes were carried out in retaliation for Iran attempting to place more mines in the Strait of Hormuz. Also, the president today said that the oil deal with Venezuela has been good for both countries. Tropical storm Edward has made landfall along the Texas-Louisiana border after picking up a late burst of strength in the Gulf of Mexico. It was a losing session on Wall Street today at the closing bell. The Dow was down by 407 points, and the NASDAQ lost 356. This is SRN News.
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10: Tonight, expect a chance of a thunderstorm in some areas early on, followed by a mix of clouds later. The temperature will drop to 76 degrees. Tomorrow will bring a mix of sun and clouds with a chance of a thunderstorm around. The high will reach 91 degrees. Tomorrow night, anticipate the possibility of an evening thunderstorm in certain areas with mostly cloudy skies afterwards. The low temperature will be around 77 degrees. That's your AccuWeather forecast. I'm meteorologist Jason Caterina for AM860, The Answer.
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12: Welcome to Secula. Will Haynes here, joined by Jordan Secula momentarily. But this is a big one. This one is out of the Times Union newspaper, which serves the capital area of New York, reported on this yesterday afternoon, and it's already making waves. A New York prosecutor, an assistant attorney general in the office of the New York Attorney General, is claiming that Letitia James' office, the Attorney General of New York, directed him to target President Trump as well as President Trump's people within his circle. And here's what it is. It was an email sent to the entire agency saying that he had been directed specifically by the Investor Protection Bureau chief, who is his boss, to, quote, target Trump himself, Truth Social, Hewlett Packard, which is in the middle of a merger that needs DOJ approval. And it goes on to, quote, saying, without having a credible reason for targeting this organizations or individuals. This email went to 2,000 people in the office of the attorney general. And then all of a sudden started vanishing from people's inboxes. They later got an agency-wide email from the general counsel for Letitia James, the attorney general, and informed employees that there was an internal matter and that no one in the office was, quote, in danger, according to three people familiar with the communication. We also see what this individual wrote in the email that said, quote, if you believe Trump is using the DOJ attorneys to prosecute his enemies and further his political interest, you should find it equally troubling that Tish James, their boss, the Attorney General of New York, is doing exactly the same thing. He wrote, I ask that you not serve as Tish's personal attorneys by targeting her political enemies. Instead, I hope you choose to prosecute crimes and find the individuals accountable rather than targeting individuals and then finding crimes. Folks, this is a whistleblower within the New York Attorney General's office. There is a lot to discuss here. So I want to hear from you. Call 1-800-684-3110. Is this surprising that the Attorney General of New York is targeting her political enemies? Or is it to be expected from this office? Call me 1-800-684-3110. The ACLJ already has our attorneys working on this. Jordan will be with me in the next segment to discuss all of this and how you can get involved along with the ACLJ. But it's quite shocking to read those words from an Assistant Attorney General, Daniel Weisenfeld, in the New York Attorney General's office, saying, I ask you not to serve as Tish's personal attorneys by targeting her political enemies. We knew all along that was her goal. She said it when she campaigned to be the Attorney General of New York. We know that she found a way to bring a civil suit against the president in New York. At the same time, she was accused of doing actual mortgage fraud in Virginia with that house in Norfolk, in Brooklyn. We're going to break it all down in the next segment, and Jordan will be joining me. 1-800-684-3110 to join me on air. And I want to say thank you to our ACLJ champions and members. You came through in a big way in August. Not just for the ACLJ, but also for our clients. The support that you showed during our impact match was great. It will enable the ACLJ to keep fighting in so many crucial fights across the country. So thank you for your support, and we'll be right back with more on Seculo.
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14: Ronald Reagan understood that liberty could never be taken for granted. In 1967, he warned Americans, freedom is a fragile thing, and it's never more than one generation away from extinction. President Reagan knew the freedoms secured by one generation were not guaranteed to survive to the next. Today, as socialistic ideas that place greater power in the hands of government gain renewed support, Reagan's warning carries even greater weight. Freedom is more than inheritance. It's a responsibility, one we all share. Every generation must fight for the principles that made self-government possible. Freedom only survives when each generation chooses to defend it. So, do we have the courage to defend and protect what is being challenged, the very principles that made America the greatest experiment in history?
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12: Welcome back to Seculo. We're breaking this down for you as an assistant attorney general in the New York Attorney General's office. Letitia James, you've heard of her maybe on this broadcast for years, as she ran on going after President Trump, successfully got a verdict in New York court about a civil case where it was trying to say that he defrauded banks by overvaluing things on paper. Meanwhile, she did that exact thing, but in order to get more favorable mortgage rates when it comes to properties in Norfolk, Virginia, Brooklyn, New York, but nothing to see there. We know that it has been her goal publicly to get the president, but to some degree, you still think, oh, it's political rhetoric. Yeah. There's no one inside her AG's office actually saying it. You know, you can create that culture without having to actually give those directives. Well, what we're seeing, according to this Assistant Attorney General, Daniel Weisenfeld, is that he sent a company-wide, and company meaning agency-wide, email on Friday and said, hey, guess what? Letitia James and my boss here in the Investor Protection Bureau aren't focusing on the right things. They're just saying, get Trump and his allies. They're making political enemies lists and asking for them to find crimes to fit the people.
16: That's right. I mean, when you look at this, you say, we want you to focus your time here. So he laid it out. He said, go after Trump himself, go after Truth Social, go after Hewlett Packard because Trump DOJ approved that merger. So we want to look at that too. And again, they had no credible reason. So they just got a list of here's the people or companies that have been associated with President Trump. So you've got the social media company, you've got a tech company, and President Trump himself. And the list went on. And then there wasn't any reason given. There wasn't like a, you know, usually when you start these investigations, it's because of a reason. Someone like a whistleblower comes to you from inside a company. You're doing the normal kind of due diligence, and maybe a different division within the New York government says, we believe there's been a tax issue. You know, the tax division could bring it to the attorney general's office. You know, that would be normal courses, investigators, the police, security services that are looking at financial transactions, all of that. And what we see here is a assistant AG saying, we didn't get any of that information. We had nothing to start with. It wasn't like, hey, because Donald Trump did X, Y, and Z, we would like you to look at A, B, and C. It was, let's see if you can find anything illegal that we could sue Donald Trump over. And you know, you mentioned the one case they were able to bring over property, which again is one that is on hold now as we speak because the president is the president. You can't keep those lawsuits have to all stall out while he's president of the United States. But this again shows that this is continuing because this is an email that went out on Friday, not Friday 3 years ago, but Friday, like last week, like just, you know, and this is again, a handful of days ago. And you know, that this assistant AG in New York likely is probably not a huge, Trump supporter. Maybe they are. But, you know, the system inside New York in the attorney general's office, especially under Letitia James and these appointees to get to that level would be people that would be vetted and people that we brought in because they share the same ideas. They're not, it's not supposed to be about politics with the attorney general's office, but let's get truthful. They run as politicians. So usually they would share the same political ideas as well. That being said, that should all be able to be true. And you don't make a political enemies list to prosecute. And, you know, President Trump and this DOJ has gotten a lot of flack for investigating former officials who it appeared targeted the Trump administration unlawfully. And they're being targeted with saying, oh, that is some kind of a list of those we just want to get. That's just our political opponents that we want to take down. No, it was people that they believe were engaged in wrongdoing. They made the FBI and DOJ look bad. They've really tarnished the reputation of the Department of Justice and the IRS and others. We've seen that happen. And so you look at the Jim Comeys. You look at what they did. You look at former CIA directors and national security, and you decide, you know, marching into the White House without any approval to sit down and talk to send FBI agents in to talk to staff that had been there for, you know, 48 hours because you knew they weren't the typical Washington insiders that would have the stone walls in place for your FBI agents to be stopped at the door. Jim Comey did that. That's worthy of an investigation. It's worth he admitted to doing it. So why not be able to investigate it? If you tweet out and search out what it means to, you know, get rid of somebody.
12: Right. 8647.
16: Yeah, right. And you're looking at whether or not I should send that. Hey, you can investigate that when you're talking about the president of the United States, and that means removing them, and that means getting rid of them. And a lot of other people would read that as a much more of a threat or a call to action as a threat. So those are not investigating political opponents just because. You're investigating them for a reason. And here I think this assistant attorney general, Will, his issue was not probably that it was Donald Trump or Hewlett Packard. It was that they were just being told by their higher ups, go after these people, and that's it. They didn't have a briefing paper of research. They didn't have another agency that gave them hundreds of pages from the FBI that said, this is what we found, or the New York the New York Bureau of Investigation, the New York Tax Authority, anything like that to say that we feel like there's been a violation of law for these individuals that were listed or corporations that were listed, that would have probably been a very different, it might not have even been right then, but it would have been very different. This is like the worst of the worst is when you have an assistant AG say, they just gave us political targets to go after.
12: Right, right. Once again, we assumed they were politically targeting people,
16: yeah,
12: but not this explicit. The bosses were giving the marching
16: raw,
12: orders.
16: Right, like this raw, right. Like just from your boss. Go see if you can find something. We can bring a lawsuit against Donald Trump personally, against his company, or against any kind of businesses that did work with that Trump administration.
12: Here's what's wild about this as well. Once again, he says in this email, I ask that you not serve as Tisha's personal attorneys by targeting her political enemies. Instead, I hope you choose to prosecute crimes and find the individuals accountable rather than targeting individuals and then finding crimes. That harkens back to Joseph Stalin's chief of his secret police, who once said famously, show me the man, I'll show you the crime.
16: Right.
12: He's saying, don't be like Joseph Stalin's regime here,
16: right,
12: which is wild. But then you get further down into this. Why is he doing this? Once again, when you look at state's attorney general's office, you think about there were 2,000 people that received this email. There are going to be people, even if it's a run by someone who won the office that you disagree with politically, someone like Letitia James. There are going to be people that believe in the rule of law in these offices. And we have represented whistleblowers here at the ACLJ. We know what they put them through,
16: oh, yeah,
12: how they try to completely starve them out, literally, by cutting off their pay and any sort of being able to get income for their family if they are a whistleblower. Here, one, Letitia James' office said he's on leave with pay, but he opened the email with this, and it's going to have to be edited, but he said, the best part of having a lot of money, and it was a lot more colorful than that, is being able to tell the truth without fear of consequences, so here we go. He was projecting that there's a lot of other people that believe this, that see the wrong that's happening in this office. I'm financially secure enough. He's only been an assistant attorney general here for 2 years. I don't know his background. I don't know if he was in private practice, made a lot of money, wanted to go work for the government or what. But he is saying, I'm not concerned about losing my job, so I'm going to speak truth now. And part of what he was concerned about is that Letitia James' office was, quote, using significant public taxpayer dollars to target convenient public enemies, while taking no action against, quote, rampant nonprofit homeless shelter fraud and anti-Semitic crimes in and around synagogues. These are two issues here at the ACLJ we talk about almost every single day, definitely every week. One, crimes, anti-Semitic crime that's going on. They're not focusing on, he says that. And also the fraud, the use of taxpayer money and charities that are taking grants to have things like homeless shelters that are defrauding the taxpayer. They're not spending the time going after these two items because they're too busy going after convenient public enemies. That's why, and we're going to get into it more in the next segment, we are filing a state FOIL request. That's Freedom of Information Law in New York, to get to the bottom of this, because we know there were records generated. They just tried to delete them.
16: That's right. They've got his, and we've got the email. So the email, people have it, even though they deleted it from the servers. We have the names. A lot of times you don't get the names, Will. Right. We already have the names. So we've got a head start here in this Freedom of Information request to New York, a bigger head start than we usually get. We have the specific targets. We have that there was no reasoning. We know who told the attorney to do this. And more names keep coming out as we speak on the show today. Give us a call at 1-800-684-3110. Let us know what you think. It's starting to unravel at an interesting time.
12: That's right. And folks, once again, we want to thank you for your support in the month of August. You made everything we do possible. And so we want to say thank you. Welcome to the all-new ACLJ app. Expert analysis and insight big tech can't censor. 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
12: Welcome back to Seculo. We're breaking this down for you as this whistleblower from the New York Attorney General's office came forward and alleges that the office is focused not on things that they should be, such as homeless shelter fraud, where people are abusing the system, fraudulently taking either taxpayer dollars or public dollars, donations, and not fulfilling the services. He calls that a rampant issue, as well as anti-Semitic crimes in and around synagogues. Those things are being ignored, while the Attorney General of New York and her deputies, if you will, are targeting convenient public enemies to significant public taxpayer expense. Jordan, we're finding more as we go. There's a new interesting article the New York Post just dropped. Like, I'm telling you, as we're going along, this drip is happening. But the Investor Protection Bureau chief, who was the boss of this assistant attorney general, has a history of not liking Trump as well.
16: Oh, yeah. So she was at the DOJ before becoming this guy's boss and the head of the Investor Protection Bureau, which, again, that's why they would have overseen any, you know, business transactions like the HP transaction that he listed in the email. It's just, hey, we need to go after HP just because they didn't like the fact that the merger or the proposed merger and that the Trump administration was okay with that. President Trump personally, in a financial capacity, and others associated with President Trump. Well, she was actually at DOJ. Now, in 2021 was when she filed the complaint, but in 2017, so just a year after President Trump takes office, she was let go from the DOJ. She filed a lawsuit for wrongful termination that was settled under the Biden administration's DOJ. So as the court case went, we have no idea how the court case was going for her or whether or not it was likely she was going to be successful. But the Biden administration settled it for nearly $800,000, $795,000 to be exact. And she picks up this job in Letitia James' attorney general's office in New York at the same time. So she goes right from the DOJ, has a partisan and a personal. So she's got this personal ongoing battle with the president and the president's administration. So you see why it's bigger than just Trump and why that list of people that he put out wasn't just going after President Trump. It was like anyone associated with and any companies associated with that might have benefited or because of a policy decision for the president. And then she gets picked up by this office, and that's the attorney, the head of that Investor Protection Bureau, that is the director who told this assistant AG to go after Trump. So she kept this ongoing, and that's again, you got to start putting all these pieces together. This is someone, again, had a personal and likely political a vendetta against the president. Got one of those solved by the 4 years during the Biden administration and a settlement because she didn't have to fight out the case. They just paid her to settle it. We have no idea if she would have won that case or not.
12: Well, even the timeline of that, Jordan, she didn't bring it until it was a different attorney general.
16: Oh, yeah.
12: She was let go in December of 2017.
16: Right.
12: So while that was in the first full year of President Trump's term,
16: she
12: did not file it until the first year of Biden's term.
16: Right.
12: The case wasn't filed until 2021, and then it was settled in 2023. Right. So 6 years after she was let go is when it was settled, but it was 4 years after she was let go before she even brought the case. There was a change of administration.
16: And you see, we talk about lawfare.
12: Right.
16: Lawfare is not quick because the legal system acts slowly, and you can wait years sometimes. You have different statutes of limitations to bring different allegations and charges and complaints, as she did. So she waited. She said, I'm not going to do this against the DOJ I just got fired from. I'm going to wait until maybe there's a friendly DOJ, and they'll just settle it, right? Because they're not going to want to fight me over these issues that I'm alleging, even if I'm incorrect. And that when I'm seeking, she knows the DOJ, $800,000 is a lot of individual money, but it's nothing in when it comes to the Department of Justice budget, especially to settle something like this. And I can go get a job with my friend Letitia James, being the head of the Investor Protection Bureau, which is a huge part of the New York Attorney General's office because of where it's located in the financial district, that office in New York City, where most of the biggest, you know, the biggest financial transactions are going through in the world.
12: So I'm going to let some people in on a little inside baseball here about how the ACLJ works. As so many of you supported this work in August, and we're so thankful for you standing with us, yesterday afternoon, this article comes out. This is from a small local newspaper in the Capital Region of New York.
16: Yep.
12: I see it. What's the first thing I do? One, I think we've got a lead for the show tomorrow. But the second thing I do is I send it immediately to Jordan and Jay.
16: Yeah.
12: And I say, look at this, very interesting, knowing they know exactly what to do. And what is the first thing you and your dad both immediately said? We need to get a state version of the FOIA, which is, in this case, it's called FOIL, Freedom of Information Law,
16: right,
12: in New York. There's clearly records there because there was an email on a government server that was then deleted. So they get our attorneys, give them their marching orders immediately, start saying, get this. We got to get it out fast because we already know they're taking steps to getting things deleted off their server.
16: Right. They are taking things off the servers. So, what we have now is probably what we will have. It's whatever that attorney who got put on leave took with him that was printed or, you know, saved somewhere else, because they went into the server and removed this email. It went to every single employee of the New York State Attorney General's office. They tried to reply all as they were removing the email and say it was an internal matter, that it was and it had to do with an employee, and that they were going to investigate it that way. Of course, they try to say, you know, no one should be worried or concerned. I guess maybe people were worried or concerned that they were violating the law based off what he was saying, or potentially at least violating legal ethics, which could get you disbarred and get you in serious trouble or an investigation by the DOJ, the big DOJ, into the New York Attorney General's office about whether they are unlawfully politically targeting their enemies, their political enemies. I mean, so again, when you have someone like this, and this is not an unnamed whistleblower, this is not someone who came and said, oh, I'm just going to come, I want to have that protection of immunity, I don't want people to know my name, unnamed. No, this person is named. They knew they'd be named. They knew they'd be retaliated against. Now, they're still being paid. That limits some of their ability to speak. They do put that at risk if they do talk. But again, when you read this, you realize this is someone who I have no idea where their politics are. Someone who was pushed and pushed and felt like they were being told to find crimes for people because their bosses didn't like the politics those people or companies may have benefited from. And they didn't say in any kind of illegal way. And they said they were given no reason. So they weren't provided a report that says, hey, like we did from this.
12: Right.
16: It wasn't like we just said, we're going to talk about Letitia James today because we feel like talking about Letitia James.
12: Right.
16: No, we're doing it because there's a report something came out, a whistleblower who put out email to the entire, that's pretty high up, to the entire New York AG's office, accusing the AG and her top deputies of politically targeting, using lawfare, their political enemies.
12: That's right. And if you have questions about this, because we get results, we've actually seen a lot more results in this era of going directly to the states, because that's where a lot of these issues are happening at this point. But if you've got questions, call us 1-800-684-3110. We've got a lot more ahead. We're going to keep breaking this down. We have Jeff Balaban joining us in segment five as well. But call us at 1-800-684-3110 to talk to us on air.
1: With SRN News, I'm Keith Peters in Washington. Explosions have been seen over the southern Jordanian city of Aqaba as Iran says it is retaliating for U.S. strikes. The U.S. military has hit targets in Iran, and Tehran has fired missiles and drones in response. Iranian officials say the latest U.S. attacks Tuesday hit a house hosting a wedding, killing two people. President Trump says the strikes targeted Iranian radar systems. A Utah judge is hearing arguments about whether there's enough evidence against the man accused of killing Charlie Kirk to put him on trial for aggravated murder. Attorneys were presenting final arguments today. On Wall Street, the Dow down by 419 points, the NASDAQ dropping 271, with the S&P 500 lower by 54. More details at srnnews.com.
21: 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We asked Hugh Hewitt what America means to him.
22: It's actually freedom. 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
10: Tonight, expect a few showers and a thunderstorm early on, then becoming mostly cloudy with a low of 76. Tomorrow will bring a mix of clouds and sunshine, along with a chance of heavy thunderstorms in the afternoon, reaching a high of 89. Tomorrow night, there is a possibility of isolated thunderstorms in the evening. Otherwise, it'll be partly cloudy with a low of 76. That's your AccuWeather forecast. I'm meteorologist Jason Caterina for AM 860, The Answer.
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12: Welcome to Seculo's second half hour of the broadcast. And we're talking about this whole situation with this whistleblower in Letitia James's office. But we're also talking about the work that ACLJ is now mobilized to do, to get answers and to try and get documents from the New York Attorney General's office. So our attorneys right now are drafting that to send to New York to start getting documents. And you think historically of all the work we've done, Jordan, as the ACLJ with the Freedom of Information Act with the federal government. And a lot of times in an era like this, when you have a more friendly administration, you're trying to get information of what happened in the previous administration. And we continue to do that work. But right now you have these individuals that are antagonist against the federal government, against the administration that's in power. And what have we seen? We have seen great results already in going to places like California. We have an active one in Maryland that we're defending a group trying to get information about the voter rolls there. We got those responses from both the Department of Justice in California and the Secretary of State's office, where the Secretary of State doesn't even track if they take someone off the rolls for being a non-citizen. And the DOJ said, we have no procedures to prosecute that. So we find out by their responses and what they don't give us even more to dig into. That's exactly why we're going straight to New York with this. And quickly, that was one of the big directives, is we got to get this out fast, because this is You don't want to give them any time to breathe on this.
16: I mean, the longer you give them, the more you find out that, you know, the email wasn't just something that said recalled. It was deleted from their servers.
12: And which that means for 2,000 people, some people were reading the email.
16: Yeah.
12: And then it was taken out of their inbox.
16: Vanished.
12: And then others, they may have seen it and never opened it, and it was vanished. But so whether you'd read it or not, it was gone.
16: Yes.
12: Gone. Reeks of a cover-up.
16: So you've got the tech people going in, they're taking away. And then, again, you've got this email that goes out from an assistant to Letitia James, the general counsel. So that would be like kind of like her counsel within the AG's office, her legal counsel, informed the employees that it was, quote, an internal matter, that no one in the office was, quote, in danger. Danger is an interesting word to use, according to three people familiar with the communication. Did they mean in danger of legal problems or in danger of some kind of violence? Are they trying to put that on this individual? And listen, all we know is we know names. We know that someone was not afraid to put an email out. We know that this only stayed within the DOJ for the New York Attorney General's office through the weekend. They only keeping this through the weekend. And once we got to yesterday afternoon, this was now known outside, broken by one of those newspapers close to Albany.
12: Well, and once again, you start to think, okay, well, do they still have archives of their server? If you're deleting things that could be public records and so quickly, that can raise legal issues within the DOJ.
16: Well, I should explain that too, because that comes up a lot when we file these FOIAs. Is, you know, they would say, oh, that was wrongfully sent. Well, and so we removed it from like everyone's account. That does not mean that even if it's deleted there, that they should have been like, what did we call it? What was the with Hillary Clinton?
12: Oh, the bleach bit.
16: Yeah. That doesn't mean they should be taking the bleach bit or taking the servers out back of the offices and smashing them.
12: Right.
16: And taking the phones and smashing them. That would be a violation, but it's why you want to move quickly. Why? Because these are actors who have worked for those people who have done just that before and gotten away with it. So you want to make sure you move as quickly as possible to get that to their desk. They've got to preserve those servers. That's something you have to make clear, because that's even different than taking it off of the general server of the emails. Like you said, the backup servers will, because it's a office that deals with law, cases, discovery. Listen, defendants have the right to ask for that information too, and so do the people under the law of the state of New York through their FOIA.
12: And we have a lot more ahead. Stick around, and we're going to keep you updated as we go about the next steps of this FOIL process in New York. Stick around, but we've got Jeff Balaban coming up in the next segment.
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12: Welcome back to Seculo. Will Haynes here, Jordan Seculo in studio with me, and we are also joined by Jeff Balaban, who's going to tell us a little bit about what he's doing. He's not in Jerusalem right now. I'll give you that little tease there. But we have talked with Jeff quite often about, the candidate for Senate in Michigan, Dr. Abdul Al-Sayed. His strange fascination with Hassan Piker, who basically got him over the finish line to beat Haley Stevens, that as well as, you know, every anti-Semitic trope you can think of. But he's starting to think, general election coming up, September 11th, 25th anniversary coming up. I got to start deleting those bad tweets I put out years ago. And not too far in the past. Let's go ahead and show people these before we go to Jeff and get his thoughts. One, this is from April of 2020. This is graphic two. Says, hashtag COVID-19 has taken over 3,000 American lives, more than 9/11. I hope that means we'll spend the next 10 years fighting a war for public health and against climate change and poverty, like we launched a global hashtag war on terror after 9/11. First of all, if your social media team is using hashtag war on terror, get a new social media team. But that was in April of 2020. So he was thinking about 9/11, even not in like 9/11 time frame. Normally when that would be still not an appropriate tweet, but still on other people's minds. And then here's the second one. This is from right before the 20th anniversary, actually on the day of the 20th anniversary of 9/11. He put on X, today I mourn the 3,000 lives, 6,000 injuries, and infrastructural devastation in New York City perpetrated ignorantly in the name of my faith. Tomorrow, I'll mourn the around 1 million lives, millions of injuries, and infrastructural devastation in three countries perpetrated ignorantly in the name of my country. Jeff, he deleted these. Is he going to get away with it?
3: You know, is he going to get away with it is the question, not just about these tweets. It's about his entire background, his entire history. We talk about his anti-Semitism, his support for terror, his support for, you know, October 7th. The problem is, he really is so anti-America. He hates America so much. And the problem is, again, we always talk about the Overton window, which is what's acceptable in politics. It's brutal that someone like this, with this background, not only wants to run for public office, but has a chance of sitting in the United States Senate.
12: Well, and once again, you think about, you believe people when they tell you things honestly about how they feel about the country, when they say these statements. So the inference there is that why would he want to run for office? Because he fundamentally wants to change the country, and not for the better. He wants to get it away from what America is, away from the foundation of this country. And I think that's exactly what a lot of these races are ending up being about. Whether or not it's about the party or policies, it is genuinely, whether it be a lot of these House races or now some of these Senate races, where whether they're DSA or not, they're DSA affiliated in their rhetoric, and that's what's gotten them to this point. They are genuinely trying to say, hey, 250 years, the American experiment had a good run. We didn't like it so much. Let's tear it completely down and start over. And I think that's what you're seeing from these candidates.
3: Yeah, when they talk about America, you know, it's such an extraordinary contrast. Donald Trump and Make America Great Again. And of course, they went crazy. All right. How dare you suggest that America is not already great? Meantime, the entire approach of the left is to undo the entire basis of what always made America great, what always made America exceptional, is the notion that human dignity vests from the biblical account of man being created in God's image. Instead, these are coming from foreign cultures, not coming to America for the opportunity to live the American dream, but really to create an American nightmare. They want to take it and completely invert it into honestly, what exists in the worst parts of the world. And America remains the greatest nation ever devised by humanity. And they're trying to destroy it. They don't have anything positive to build. All they know is what they hate. And they say it over and over again. Their target is Judeo-Christian America. Their target is Judeo-Christian culture. And what we believe is good, they believe is evil. What we believe is evil, they believe is good. This is not even close. And again, the fear and the anxiety is that such people are rising to the level of being serious contenders for major elected offices in Washington.
12: Well, and Jeff, we talk about this, unfortunately, now it's just some people saying the quiet part out loud. It's not like the Democrat Party has not been having this brewing for a long time. You hear people like Jared Moskowitz talk about that this has been a problem that we allowed to get to this point, where they're now openly saying it. It's not like they have to hide it anymore. But we go back to what we were talking about earlier in the broadcast, which is this whistleblower out of Letitia James' office that has, and I don't know if you've been following this story, so I'll catch you up briefly, is that he's basically saying there are people within her office as well as her that are giving the directives that you have to go after Trump and associates of Trump.
16: And one of the things he raises, it's almost as if he reads or watches this show, because it's what we've been saying about the problem with New York and the law enforcement there for a long time. He said that Letitia James is using, quote, significant public taxpayer dollars to target convenient public enemies while taking no action against rampant nonprofit homeless shelter fraud and anti-Semitic crimes in and around synagogues. It's as if he's read our blogs and our material at ACLJ.org. No, he actually knows it because he works for the Attorney General's office. That's what's happening within this party.
3: Oh, yeah. Not that long ago, I was at a coffee shop in New York, and I was sitting right across from a young woman, happened to be an African-American woman. And it turns out she was studying for the police exam for advancement to be a sergeant. And we started talking about what it was like. I just asked her what it's like to be a New York City policeman and policewoman in this day and age. And she was very polite. And she said, honestly, it's very hard to be a policeman in New York when you know that the people who run the city really oppose the police and really support the criminals. And it's making our lives very, very difficult. It's putting us in danger every day. And it's along the same lines, right? It's always the same theme, which is, yeah, Jews are the most conspicuous first targets, but it's about societal collapse. So, and that's what you're seeing in New York. It's really not all about the Jews. We're the first conspicuous targets, and it's gotten very bad, obviously. But, you know, it is about societal collapse.
16: Jeff, just to wrap up here, you're not in Jerusalem. Tell everyone what you're doing and as you represent the ACLJ in America right now.
3: Sure. I'm going to be a little vague just because of guidance to the FBI long ago to not always broadcast exactly where I am when I am there.
16: Absolutely.
3: Because that's what it is. But I am at a conference now somewhere in America, and there are, among other attendees, it's for Jews, Jewish Americans, and these are several hundred students from around the country, but they are the minority of the attendees. There are the many others who are here about the future of the country. Many people came in from Washington. Many elected officials came in from Washington to address also the concerns. And it was very open. It was very open about what these concerns are. I mean, I'm here somewhat to address the students and talk to them and understand, again, as we do all the time, monitor what the situation actually is for students in university. And it's better than it was 2 years ago when things were, you know, they were rampaging on campuses. But it's still very tough. And there's this whole administrative class that the universities have hired over the decades who are just institutionally hostile to Jews. And by the way, also to white heterosexual Christians. I mean, there's just an institutional hostility to what was considered the mainstream of America at some point, and now they're hostile to it. And that's still a problem. But otherwise, we're here talking about what's going on in America and around the world. And I appreciate the fact that many elected officials came to discuss it with us as well and hear their concern. And what I also particularly appreciate is that it's very nonpartisan in the sense that while you could look at this from the outside and say this is clearly a group more associated with the GOP, the criticisms and comment, the constructive criticism and comment was not just about the problems on the left and among Democrats, but also on the right and among Republicans. And it's at least encouraging to see that there's an acknowledgement and an honesty about it.
16: Jeff, we'll let you get back to it. Thank you so much for joining us today. And I can't wait to get more details and more information out of that once you're done there. So thank you for joining us today, and we'll talk to you soon. But Jordan, as we go into this final segment, we want to hear from people. We've got Dave, stay on the line. We'll get to you in the next segment, but you can call, talk to me and Jordan, 1-800-684-3110. But I've said it quite a few times already, but we do really want to thank the ACLJ members and champions that really stood with us here in the month of August. We had a wonderful month that really sets us on such a great trajectory to go for it and keep fighting both here in America and around the world.
4: It's why we're able to say, you know, when Will sent that text out, wherever we were in the country and whatever our attorneys are doing, we don't have to discuss, do we have the resources to take this on and file this in the state of New York? And do we have the right people? Do we have enough attorneys? Do we have mind power to do this right now? We know we do, because we have the resources because of you, our donors, because you responded during those important months, like that impact month. 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

0: you know, they had a predecessor, or they had a model to follow. Probably you folks are too young to remember J. Edgar Hoover, but he was supposedly notorious for having dossiers on about everybody.
1: Well, Dave, I mean, yeah, I think that that little bit of comparison actually holds up with a lot of these cases.
2: It's the worst. I mean, as an attorney in the legal world, the worst is when law enforcement agencies and the agencies that support those by taking their work to court, so the attorneys at the Department of Justice or the state AG's offices or the district attorneys and the U.S. attorneys, when those are exposed as having real problems at the top. So it's not just the, as we call them, like line agents. It's not the everyday bureaucrat attorney there who is just trying to do the right thing, enjoys working for the people. That's why they took that job. Doesn't make as much money as they would in private practice. But again, enjoys as a, being a civil servant. It's those at the top that that corrupt these organizations. And I think it's the worst when it has to do with enforcing the law. So because you have to believe that it's equal justice under law, right? That's what our Supreme Court has on, you know, it's carved into the Supreme Court. We have to believe that, because if we don't, everything else collapses in the country. So that means that it's equal justice under law, regardless of your political views, regardless of what party you are for, and if you're the president, and decisions you make that you're allowed to make as president, or weighing in on policy issues like you are allowed to do as a politician, and that doesn't mean you're going to be investigated because of your political or policy views. It doesn't shield you from ever being investigated. It doesn't mean you can go out and just commit rampant crimes. It means that you are able to speak. It means that you're able to have your positions, appoint your people, and remove those others from those offices that do not support your agenda. And I think here it's, we knew that there's just been this level of corruption and just mistrust by the American people when it comes to our law enforcement agencies. And it's not just the federal agencies. Jeff was talking about it. It goes right down to the police force. And it doesn't help that the left is the one that's usually taking it to the police officers that we know are in tough positions and have to make tough calls every day. And that we're trying to look at where is the big problem coming from? The big problem is not really the police officers, not the officers walking the street or the detectives. The big problem is who is running these agencies for the states, especially in some of these hard, dark blue states, who feel like they can just go after whoever they want for political purposes, and who's running them at the federal level. And I will tell you, with President Trump in one term, you cannot get rid of all the corruption. Now he's got a second term, and we're almost 2 years in. There's still issues at play inside that Department of Justice that need to be worked out. That's why we're still, while we support most of the DOJ's moves, we've also sometimes got to take them to court as we speak right now to get the information that we need.
1: Well, and once again, you think back to the old quote from Lord Acton that says, you know, power tends to corrupt. Absolute power tends to corrupt absolutely. When you have, and I think it also shows the genius of the founders with the separation of powers and the fact that the Department of Justice is under the executive branch. What does the left want to do? They want to keep saying it's an independent agency. Now, yes, there is some, it does have to have some freedom to operate, but at the end of the day, it's still under the executive branch.
2: Right.
1: When it was Obama, they were fine with Eric Holder being his wingman.
2: Right.
1: But when it's conservatives, it's not okay. It's got to be completely separate. What happens when you have the power of law enforcement and you have no check above you? If you're an attorney general or in a state, you have the entire law enforcement apparatus of the state of New York, one of the most powerful states in our country.
2: Apparatus.
1: As well. Right. What happens? It tends to corrupt. Sure. You tend to do only what you want to do because you see it as right. You're right in your own eyes.
2: Yeah, it can actually get worse than the Hoover example, because there, once that was exposed, those that placed him in those positions of power weren't necessarily backing those decisions. Unfortunately, here we have governors who are supporting these AGs, and we have seen presidents who supported these AGs and special prosecutors and people put in place, and they have supported them. So they not only feel like they've got all this power because they're legally emboldened, they also feel like if they've got the political wins and the political support in their state or federally, that they've got that extra level of protection to say, hey, we're just carrying out the job of this.

0: With SRN News, I'm Keith Peters in Washington. The House has passed a short-term measure to fund the federal government into early December. The move is designed to avoid a chaotic shutdown as lawmakers campaign for re-election. The Senate has already overwhelmingly approved the measure, so it now moves to President Trump's desk for his signature. The short-term measure funds federal agencies generally at current levels through December 11th. Explosions have been seen over the southern Jordanian city of Aqaba as Iran says it is retaliating for U.S. strikes. The U.S. military has hit targets in Iran, and Tehran has fired missiles and drones in response. Iranian officials say the latest U.S. attacks Tuesday hit a house hosting a wedding, killing two people. On Wall Street, the Dow down by 419 points. More details at srnnews.com.
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11: Tonight, expect a few showers and a thunderstorm early on, then mainly cloudy skies. The temperature will drop to 76. Tomorrow, anticipate a mix of clouds and sun with some intense thunderstorms later in the day. The high will reach 89. Tomorrow night, there is a chance of a thunderstorm in some areas during the evening. Otherwise, expect partly cloudy conditions with a low of 76. That's your AccuWeather forecast. I'm meteorologist Jason Caterina for AM 860, The Answer.
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0: 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Until then, I'm working for the
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0: Bad for the environment. I'm not kidding you. Number 43.
1: If your whole conception of America is that it's fireworks, mm-hmm. I'm so sorry, you don't have a complete conception of America. Mm-hmm. But even then, right, like, what is it I said? Well, every time we do a fireworks show, it destroys the air quality and people have asthma exacerbations and heart attacks the next day. That's all I was saying. You know what I mean? I'm not saying we shouldn't have fireworks. I'm just saying maybe, like, there are other ways to show your love.
0: People have asthma exacerbations and heart attacks the next day? Are you serious? So in other words, we're engaging in mass homicide when we have fireworks on the 4th of July? Did he really say that? Can I hear it again?
1: If your whole conception of America is that it's fireworks, mm-hmm. I'm so sorry, you don't have a complete conception of America. Mm-hmm. But even then, right, like, what is it I said? Well, every time we do a fireworks show, it destroys the air quality and people have asthma exacerbations and heart attacks the next day. That's all I was saying. You know what I mean? I'm not saying we shouldn't have fireworks. I'm just saying maybe, like, there are other ways.
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10: Mike Gallagher sees the left leaning into the lunacy.
11: This Hassan Piker podcaster led a huge crowd in mocking Charlie and his Christian faith. 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
12: With SRN News, I'm Keith Peters in Washington. Rescuers have saved some 80 people in the Grand Canyon flash floods that left at least two dead and one still unaccounted for.
13: The bodies of two friends, Texas chiropractor John Giusti and martial arts studio owner Brett Rosenkrantz, were found after a major flash flood swept through the Grand Canyon Saturday. Rescuers were able to save 80 people, including hiker Dan Evans, who was camping in the canyon and had to be helicoptered out.
14: Just praying that a wall of water isn't coming towards us.
13: Torrential downpours fueling those flash floods. The Park Service had warned last year's Dragon Bravo fire left the canyon vulnerable to flash floods. Without vegetation, a barren burn scar allows runoff to flow more quickly. I'm Julie Walker.
12: The Labor Department's July job openings report is out.
15: The Labor Department says U.S. job openings rose slightly to 7.3 million in July, a sign the labor market remains sturdy despite higher costs that are squeezing household budgets. The department's job openings and labor turnover survey also showed that layoffs fell, but so did the number of people quitting their jobs. The unemployment rate remains at a low 4.1%. And the number of people signing up for unemployment benefits has come in low week after week. The Labor Department will release its August hiring and unemployment numbers on Friday. Marcela Sanchez, Washington.
12: The House has censured North Carolina Representative Chuck Edwards after an ethics committee investigation concluded he engaged in persistent, unprofessional, and inappropriate conduct toward two young female staffers in his office. On Wall Street, the Dow down by 419 points, the NASDAQ dropped 271, the S&P 500 lower by 54. This is SRN News. Texas Republicans want to change divorce law.
16: The state GOP has released a list of legislative priorities, and one of them involves changing how two married people separate. In a statement, the party says, quote, "Marriage and strong families are the best protection for children. We call for an end to no-fault divorce. When a marriage breaks down, family law proceedings should respect 50-50 equal parenting presumptions in the best interest of children." The Texas GOP is also promoting covenant marriage. Michael Harrington reporting.
12: The WNBA's Chicago Sky has banned Enes Kanter-Freedom from their home games after the former NBA center was ejected from Sunday's loss to the Indiana Fever. He was banished after a player on the court confronted him, apparently because the shirt he was wearing was critical of transgenderism. The WNBA has been the subject of recent debates on